0: every person that eats my food, right? So if you have a question, so we don't go through the certification process. We follow all the things and probably actually way beyond, because we don't spray anything on the plants organically or otherwise. Like, I always kind of tell people my standard is one of my farmhands is only 3 years old and he loves to eat everything, right? So like, it wouldn't make sense for me to try spraying stuff because he's just going to eat whatever goes on the plants. So we are well beyond, I think, any sort of organic standard on the farm. We're to the 3 year old can walk up and eat it at just about any time standard.
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3: I'm Charles Payne, and this is the Fox Business Report.
4: Stocks ending mixed as Iran peace progress lifted the Dow for a third day with the blue chip index notching its 24th record close of the year. However, the Nasdaq rally stalled as shares of SpaceX and AMD slide. Shares of Elon Musk SpaceX tumbling over 13% as AI spending fears overshadow its revenue surge. And AMD stock dropping 7% as the strong forecast falls short of investors' expectations. Iran peace hopes pushing oil prices lower and calming inflation worries with West Texas Intermediate crude settling over $75 a barrel. The Magnificent Seven big cap tech stocks were mostly lower, led by Alphabet, its stock falling 4% after the company announced a shakeup in its AI division. The Dow up 263 points, the Nasdaq lower by 222, S&P 500 down 13. That's your Fox Business Report. I'm Hillary Barsky, invested in you.
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0: to take over the South China Sea, they're going to believe they can do whatever they want as well. I just don't think it's a wise approach. I'm not trying to put you in a position. I'm just wondering what you think.
1: Look, there is no circumstance in which it is okay for Iran to have control of the Strait of Hormuz and to be able to generate billions of dollars from charging tolls on that. That is completely unacceptable. When they say the Iranian regime over the last 47 years has murdered nearly 1,000 Americans. They have been the number one funder of terrorism across the globe for those 47 years. They have the Ayatollah has twice hired hitmen trying to murder President Trump. This is an administration. Look, my view, I think the objective here should be regime collapse, removing from office these lunatics. Now, I don't particularly care who takes over. It's not my business. I'm not interested in nation building. I'm not interested in turning Iran into a democratic utopia, turning it into Switzerland. I am interested in Iran not having a government led by theocratic lunatics that are actively trying to murder Americans. As long as they stop trying to kill Americans, I'm good. They can run themselves any way they want, but stop trying to kill the American people.
0: Mm-hmm. Now, that's right. Lastly, how do you see this election for the Senate in Texas going?
1: Listen, I'm very worried about it. It is a real fight. There have been multiple polls that show it as a 1-2-3 point race. The left is energized. They're angry. I believe Ken Paxton is going to win, and I'm supporting Ken. I'm raising money for him. I'm actively trying to do everything I can to help him. But we've got to turn out conservatives in Texas. If we don't do that, the left is furious. They hate Donald Trump. And this guy, Tallarico, he is radical. He is extreme. This is a woke left-wing zealot. But right now, most Texas voters don't know that. And I think he's a very dangerous candidate because he comes across as affable. He comes across as charming. He calls himself a preacher. And I worry about voters that don't pay that close of attention to politics or just turn on the TV and say, oh, he seems like a nice young man. And I think we have an obligation to make sure the voters of Texas know this is a guy who has said God is non-binary. This is a guy who said there are six different genders. This is a guy who has said that his passion in life is abortion rights for transgenders, which is just weird. Mm-hmm. This is a guy who said our policy on the southern border.
0: We have a heartbreak in 10 seconds. It's my fault.
1: We should put
0: yours.
1: Out a welcome, Matt, and welcome illegals. That's not the values of Texas we need to be in.
0: Ted, keep up the great work. You're one of a kind. We really appreciate you, brother. God bless. We'll be back.
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0: 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How long have you been in operation, and have you always grown the same things, or did you pivot from the start?
1: I've grown stuff my entire life, but as far as doing this commercially and kind of having a little more fun with it, letting the dream of gardening kind of run to its extreme, you know, this is just our third season. And so one of the questions I get, we do farm tours all the time. Well, what are you adding? It's like, I have done nothing but sort of simplify and subtract since I started. And that's really been sort of the motto, is to figure out what we do well, look at last year, and try getting really better at it. We kind of exist in a niche where we're on the high end, right? Like, I'm not trying to compete with a bag lettuce. I'm trying to give you the best tomato you've had all summer.
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0: That's pound 250. Say Mark Levin. Don't wait any longer. I want to salute all you heroes out there. Thank you for being here. Have a wonderful evening. We will be back tomorrow when we will put this place back together again. God bless you and be safe.
1: This is Peter Coyote. 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
2: 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There will be 3 days of plundering, revelry, and salt-soaked adventures right in our shores. Wander through the vendors' markets, take the kids to the petting zoo, play games, make crafts, and so much more. A perfect weekend for the whole family. 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This hands-on opportunity will explore the preserve and its trail systems while building practical foraging techniques on Saturday, August 8th from 9 a.m. to 11. The Community Calendar is a service of Triple Talk, WMKT.
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6: For the rest of tonight, expect scattered showers till about midnight, then cloudy skies overnight. Lows tonight near 60, mostly sunny for Thursday. Highs tomorrow 79, sun again Friday 83, and potential early rain on Saturday, but sun in the afternoon and a high of 78. That's your forecast on Triple Talk, WMKT. Portions of this program may be pre-recorded.
0: From high atop Fox News headquarters in New York City, always seeking solutions, never sowing division, it's Brian Kilmeade.
7: What it is, good morning. Surprise, surprise. It's day two with Tyrus. B-Rye is hopefully resting, probably walking those giant dogs of his somewhere or getting walked by them. But I am in the helm today, filling in. And we're starting this off with one of my favorite people, the one and only Charlie Hurt. And we're going to talk about what's going on. Of course, you're the Fox and Friends weekend co-host, father extraordinaire, outdoorsman, et cetera.
8: Yeah, we country people got to stick together.
7: You know? You know, we're gonna talk about some fun stuff. But last night, right now I'm in the midst of my Boston Red Sox are playing, you know, just phenomenal. You know, and last night they completely destroyed the White Sox. So, but I was switching back and forth, and I'm watching, you know, what's going on with elections and stuff, and I feel like we hear a lot about. The fear of socialism.
8: Yeah.
7: And, but there's also the, and they were like, well, why are Americans turning to socialism? And,

0: I don't know if it's the turning to socialism so much as we're not giving them a lot of good choices.
1: Yeah.
0: You know,
1: and you know, it's kind of funny because, like, if you look at, like, the what's going on right now with Democrats, it's very similar to what Republicans went through back in 2008, 2010. And amazingly, and the crack up is about so many things. It's about, like, frustration with establishment, right. frustration with government. It's about, it also has a lot to do with, like, technology, because now everybody's walking around. They don't need to go to the mainstream media to get their information. They look at their phone. Everybody has their own, right, printing press in their pocket. So all these things kind of devalued the sort of establishment party. And Barack Obama did a great job of keeping Democrats together through all of that. Republicans didn't have anybody keeping them together until Trump came along. And then Trump did this weird thing where he brought Republicans together, but then also brought Democrats together. So they remained.
0: He built an opposition.
1: Yeah, because they hated him. And so then now, as kind of the effect of, like, trying to portray Trump as a boogeyman is, like, wearing off. Now suddenly it's like the Tower of Babel. Everywhere is Babylon, and Democrats are, like, completely coming apart at the seams. And it's so funny to me because, like, when with the Tea Party, they're like, everybody's like, "Oh, I hate the government. I'm so frustrated with the government." So the Tea Party comes along and says, "Yeah, so we should have less government." Democrats are like, "I hate the government. I'm so frustrated with government." Now they're like, "Oh, yeah, we want to put the government in charge of everything."
0: We use terms like the government's sacred right.
1: Yeah.
0: I don't have sacred rights. Yeah. You know, like,
1: let's put them in charge of all health care. And when we talk about, like, the Medicare for all, and we do it, we fall for it too, because, like, you're just trying to get stories out. And we talk about Medicare for all. It's not Medicare for all.
0: No.
1: It's socialized medicine.
0: It's
1: government run medicine.
0: And go to places that practice that.
1: Yeah, exactly.
0: My wife, when she, in her first marriage, he was a punter or something like that, a kicker, and he was playing in the Canadian Football League, and what her oldest son was sick and had to go to the hospital. The team mom's like, no, go to Buffalo.
1: Wow.
0: Yeah. Like, because you'll be there all day, and you're going to be in there with some of the worst people, and you know you're going to get sick being in there waiting for stuff.
1: Go. And if you're lucky, you still get crappy care.
0: Yeah. And so I think it sounds good, but the other side of it is, and some of these people, like, America's not falling for it too much because people like Cori Bush, you know, like, she's 0-2 now. But, like, listen to when you hear this type of rhetoric. Can you play number 4?
2: We gotta organize. We're not going to let me tell you, these bills that come about where we're sending $3.3 billion for war to Israel, we can't just let that go and nobody say anything about it. When they send more money, when they can't fund UNRWA, but they can fund war, when they can't fund our schools, but they can fund war, when they can't fund healthcare, but they can fund war, we gotta call it out and we gotta do something about it.
1: You know, I hate talking about racial breakdowns in voting.
0: Yeah.
1: Democrats have mastered it, and everybody that's in politics, they're always talking about racial breakdowns. I hate it because, to me, it's like, if you're a good politician, what your arguments should appeal to everybody regardless of that. But I do think it's really interesting to look at this moment right now where the Democrat Party, the most reliable voting bloc by race, which, again, I despise talking about this, but it's...
0: I know you do.
1: Yeah. But
0: I do,
1: but
0: too.
1: Because it's just... It's un-American.
0: It's pointless. Yeah.
1: And it's totally un-American. Yeah. And they use it to divide people because they have figured out how to capitalize on those divisions. But that aside, black voters have been the most valuable, important voting bloc for the Democrat Party for decades, which is crazy when you consider Democrats.
0: Yeah, their history.
1: Whatever.
0: Yeah.
1: Yeah.
0: Anyone has cracked open a history book.
1: Yeah.
0: Yeah.
1: And of course, that's why they don't want people to read.
0: No, absolutely not. Yeah.
1: Because if you can read, you're like, they did what?
0: Yeah.
1: And
0: kept doing it.
1: Yeah. And then you look at
0: had to go to war over it.
1: Yeah. And then you go and you look at all the places where Democrats control black majority population places, and, like, schools are terrible, crime is terrible, they fail at everything. And so what I think is kind of interesting right now is when you watch this takeover of the socialists,

0: Where is it not working? In traditional black districts. Black voters are like, yeah, we're off the crazy train.
1: Yeah.
0: We want to go back to, you look at in Detroit, the I think the mail-in ballot was for Haley Stevens over El Sayed was like she won by double digits in the mail. It's kind of hard right now because that has not been officially called. But same with Cori Bush. They're like, yeah, we're not here for crazy anymore.
1: No.
0: And so they stick with Wesley Bell. And we've seen it in a number of places where black voters are like saving. They're the only sane Democrats left. And I think a lot of it has to do with, the other thing that I think is really sad about it is the fact that Democrat establishment, after years of relying on black voters, it's like they found like a new shiny object and they're just going to go run off with that.
1: Right.
0: But ignore their loyal base.
1: So, and here's the other side of it. And this is something that, like, we got to call balls and strikes. We have Cori Bush, who's on the extreme weirdness, right? And
0: but great for TV.
1: Yeah, great for TV,
0: great
1: right?
0: Great for Gutfeld.
1: But not for your district, yeah. Right. But on the other side, Republicans, we have a character problem.
0: Yeah.
1: You know, and it's like, and let's just be honest. Can we roll number 11?
2: People have asked me, what are you going to do? Are you going to drop out of this race? Are you going to resign? You know, are you going to get out before the deadline? And my answer to you, Jake, is no. And I can tell you why. In 2016, when President Donald J. Trump faced the most extreme allegations in the world that hit him day after day after day, and people in the media, very much like yourself and others, said that he would have no shot at winning, that he should not be the president of the United States. But guess what? He stayed in and he was resilient. And what the American people can see is that they can see that somebody is fighting who is resilient, and that is a quality that the American people cherish. And so for no second am I going to sit here and continue to be debased by false and baseless allegations.
1: This is a problem for us.
0: Yeah.
1: In the Republican Party. And here's the deal. If this guy was a Democrat, this story would be everywhere. And, you know, Plattner was a pretty bad dude. And I'm sorry, everyone should be heard.
0: Yeah.
1: But when you have three different people who don't know each other, and some of his responses, and whenever I see someone who's made an accusation pull the Trump card, I'm immediately going, sorry, man.
0: So that's Max Miller, Republican of Ohio. Dude, you're not Trump, okay?
1: Yeah.
0: When we were playing that, you off mic said to me, this is what pissed me off. And it pissed me off. So when I saw him say it, I like lost it. Dude, you're not Donald Trump.
1: No.
0: First of all, just drop it, okay? And these people that have gotten on the Trump train and then hide behind Donald Trump, President Trump should be mad about that. He should be like,
1: because it hurts.
0: The guy is an embarrassment. And I get it. You know, divorces are horrible. They're nasty. Neither one of us has any idea what the truth is. We don't know what happened. We don't, it's impossible to know. But I know this. You've got a really screwed up home life right now.
1: Yeah.
0: And you need to get out of politics and stop making this our problem.
1: Fix your family.
0: This is your problem. Go home and fix it.
1: And if it was just one thing.
0: Yeah.
1: But it's not.
0: Yeah.
1: There's a woman before that and a woman before that. When we saw this with Plattner, we were like, this son of a bitch needs to go, you know, and then it's the same thing. And for me, the killer was not the fact. And look, I'm not a Jake Tapper fan, but Jake put him to the fire.
0: It was good.
1: And he made him tell on himself. Yeah. But what it comes down to is character has to mean something in the conservative movement. It has to be the number one thing. And when I see someone who is my thing would have been, and we've all been through hard times in our marriages and with kids and things like that. I can't serve the American people if I can't serve my house.
0: That's right. That's
1: right. So you step down.
0: And also, it's like, I'm sorry, is there no one else that can do this? Actually, just about anybody from the phone book can do this.
1: Yes.
0: Just go home, fix your problem.
1: Yeah. Take
0: care of your daughter.
1: Come back in 2 years or four years when it's...
0: Or don't.
1: It
0: doesn't matter.
1: Yeah. But,
0: you know, it's not... And these people, they get it in their head. And this is the definition of the swamp. These people who get it in their head that only I can do that.
1: No, you can
0: just shut up.
1: No,
0: just
1: go
0: leave,
1: home.
0: Find somebody else in the phone book. And we'll bring them in because if you, you know, and the old thing, the old saying, and it's true that William Buckley used to say, if you took a phone book and went through and picked 535 people randomly out of the phone book, as long as it wasn't like Boston or New York City.

0: and just put them in Congress, they would fix everything in like 6 months and everything would be cool. But these people, and they get full of themselves, and you're right about the character thing. But the other thing, then, but if that doesn't sell you on it, then let's just look at it in a practical sense. We're looking at a house that is going to be controlled maybe by one seat. We don't know. Two seats. Every seat is going to matter. So if you're just looking at it from a practical standpoint, get the F out.
1: Yeah.
0: And put up somebody that can that will win that district just fine and who's not doesn't have like insane home problems. And he's like bringing up, talking about how, you know, invoking his daughter.
1: It's yeah, like, when he brought the daughter up, and that was for me, was like, hey, man, you just said she can't.
0: You're not a man.
1: Sentences, and then all of a sudden she's telling she's scared of mom. Yeah. Like, bro, stop it. And speaking of stuff, we got to take a quick break, and we'll come back after the break and talk about something more fun. But, hey, character matters.
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MKT's Talk of the North on the last Wednesday of every month for our Featuring a Farmer interviews. 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
1: What it is, Tyrus here filling in for B-Rye. I want to talk about one more thing with the great Charlie Hurt here, just about weirdness in general. Thanksgiving was attacked, and I took it personally. Like, I got very upset, and it's my favorite holiday of all time. And can we roll number 16, Francesca Hall?
2: Do you still believe that Thanksgiving should be canceled?
3: I'm a chef, and one of the first meals that I made that was for the community when I was 16 was a Thanksgiving meal. Thanksgiving is also a time that's incredibly painful for many people in our communities.
4: For who?
3: So in our community. I think there I wanted to make sure that people understood that there are multiple views, but views can evolve.
1: Painful for whom?
4: Right, exactly. Yeah, my rule is you have to only speak from first person. If it's painful to you, then and you can explain why it's painful to you specifically, going back to 1617, then you can come talk to me. And then after I hear you out, I'll determine whether I apologize. I am not apologizing to you for Thanksgiving.
1: Here's the other thing. Since she loves to play the race card.
4: Yeah.
1: You're Korean.
4: Yeah.
1: Now, I don't think you had a big presence at Thanksgiving when it was founded here.
4: Yeah.
1: I don't think anyone, I could be wrong, but I don't think there was a huge contingent of Korean people suffering during Thanksgiving when the pilgrims and Indians sat down. Could be wrong. Maybe, I don't know. I never came up in the history books, but she, you know, because she's very anti-white, you know, so, you know.
4: Even though she has a son who's half white.
1: Right, yeah.
4: And she talks about how
1: she has to deal with that.
4: How frustrating.
1: Yeah,
4: a burden this is on her because of something about proximity.
1: Yeah.
4: But it's so great
1: proximity, you picked him.
4: Right? Yeah, as LJ said this morning, proximity was getting in bed with him.
1: Yeah, like, hey, you picked him.
4: But the thing about it is you don't even have to make this stuff up. The caricature is so ridiculous, and she's favored to win majorly. And it's great for Republicans. I mean, I'm sorry for the Democrat Party because I don't trust either party. I don't like having a choice. Yeah.
1: Choice shouldn't be extreme.
4: Yeah. And I don't want, and this insane, bat insane, crazy stuff from the Democrats is very dangerous to me because I have seen Republicans can screw up a one car parade.
1: Yep.
4: If you think for a minute that, oh, this means that Republicans will never be out of power, you watch.
1: Yep.
4: They will screw this up so badly, and then we'll wind up with Francesca Hong as your, like, Thanksgiving czar.
1: Czar, yeah, and that's not happened. Now, Thanksgiving has to do, obviously, the mainstay is turkey and all the cornucopia goes with it. You got to have a good farm to grow the crops.
4: Oh, yeah.
1: And you, sir, have just that.
4: We have a really good farm where I like pile money up and I light it on fire.
1: Yeah.
4: And then I go to the grocery store and I buy food because, I mean, the amount of effort that goes into, like, especially like greens, all these people who want to be vegan. I mean, if you want to be a vegan, you should be forced to grow all of your food for 1 year and just see how that works out. See if you can get all the calories you need for your kids.
1: Yeah, and see all the little critters you got to take care of to keep them out of your kale.
4: Yeah.
1: You know, and all the ground you got to dig up.
4: Yeah. It's hard work.
1: Now, you had some issues with the chicken coop.
4: Oh, the coyotes.
1: The coyotes.
4: And destroyed us.
1: So I recently came into possession of the El Gigante chicken eggs. I don't know if you've ever seen these chickens. They're about 3.5 feet tall. They look like raptors, really long legs, and the roosters are. You see
4: that
1: them in
4: sound
1: the
4: you hear is my wife stabbing the voodoo doll of Tyrus for mentioning.

0: a 3-foot chicken.
1: And I also came into some pied peacock eggs.
0: Oh.
1: And
0: are you going to hatch them?
1: They're in the incubator as we speak. The giant chickens hatched Sunday night before I left. Three or four of them hatched.
0: Dude, is this on your Instagram?
1: They will be. The peacocks haven't hatched yet.
0: No, but I want to see the chickens.
1: Oh, I will. I'll send them to you.
0: Send them to me.
1: But I immediately thought of you because we're just selling we're flipping the eggs, right?
0: Oh, nice.
1: We're
0: not keeping. Smart.
1: But I was like, I'm going to gift one of these pied peacocks.
0: Oh.
1: Because I know you had some issues, and I want to send you one of these.
0: No, I appreciate that.
1: But I will also be happy to throw in an Elegante rooster.
0: A 3-foot chicken.
1: Yeah.
0: Well, you know what's interesting about the peacocks? The peacocks have actually managed to survive. We've lost a bunch of them, but we've got 4 that have remained. And partly because they're taller and they are one is always on the lookout. Right. And they roost high up in trees at night on their own, but it's when they nest. It's when they lay eggs. That's when the coyotes get them.
1: Well, maybe a tall chicken can help.
0: Yeah.
1: Always a pleasure, man. And
0: great to see you.
1: I will send you those photos.
0: I can't wait to see them.
1: All right, this is Tyrus filling in for Brian Kilmeade.
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1: This is House Call for Health. A daily cup of Joe can give you an energy boost, but it could also protect against aging and possibly help ward off chronic diseases. For decades, research has linked coffee consumption to longer life and lower risk of chronic disease. Now scientists say they figured out how. Texas A&M researchers say it isn't the caffeine, but rather compounds in coffee which activate a receptor in the body, recognized for its role in aging, stress response, and disease. The study finding that compounds like polyhydroxy and plant-based polyphenols were much more active. But despite the apparent connection, more research needs to be done, with the researchers noting that current recommendations around coffee consumption are not changing. Researchers also say the study is mechanistic, focusing on how the biological process works instead of proving direct cause and effect. For more health news, go to foxnewshealth.com. 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
2: Triple Talk, WMKT weather forecast.
3: For the rest of tonight, expect scattered showers till about midnight, then cloudy skies overnight. Lows tonight near 60, mostly sunny for Thursday. Highs tomorrow 79, sun again Friday 83, and potential early rain on Saturday, but sun in the afternoon and a high of 78. That's your forecast on Triple Talk, WMKT.

0: more you listen, the more you'll know. It's Brian Kilmeade.
1: What do you think about the traction these candidates who are backed by the DSA and are members of the DSA are getting?
2: Well, I think it's crazy because they're going to ruin our country. They want to, I don't know if they want to. I think either they're very naive or they actually want to ruin the country. No matter where you look, go back 1,000 years with different names. Anybody doing what they're doing and what they're espousing, everything turns out to ashes and junk and filth. You know, one thing I said the other day for the first time ever, never thought of it, but you go to these cities that are taken over by the socialists and the communists, they're always filthy, dirty, they're disgusting.
3: Joining me now to talk about just the president that never, you never have to worry about what he thinks, right? Joining me now is Rich Lowry, editor of the National Review. And you currently had an article. Yes, the DSA has a communist problem. Good morning, and thanks for joining us.
4: Hey, how you doing?
3: I'm doing all right. I think the president kind of said it all right there.
4: Yeah, he did. Look, and this Michigan primary was a key test of whether this DSA phenomenon would be mostly limited to urban areas, you know, New York City, some other cities around the country, or whether it could play in a big purplish state, at least in the primary, and it did. You know, he underperformed his polls, but that doesn't matter at the end of the day. He won that race. And I think it becomes a real chance for a Republican pickup in Michigan, but it's going to be very competitive, and in a good year for Democrats, a guy like that's going to win and probably he'd be the most anti-American senator ever in the history of the country, or at least, I don't know, since Confederates came back into the politics after the Civil War. I don't know. It's just off the charts.
3: Now, what do you think, because we see these guys in the bluest of blues, and you make a great point about Michigan being purple, but is it more or less a misunderstanding of socialism, and is it the other side of it is Republicans aren't putting forward the best candidates in terms of we have a character problem in the Republican Party in a lot of these races?
4: Well, so far, where they've won is places like mayor's race in New York City.
3: Right.
4: Republicans just don't have a chance. And these deep blue districts, where if you win the Democratic primary, you're going to win the general, because the Republicans are going to get 25%. This is a whole new level of a test. I mean, this is one of these candidates running in a real competitive race. And the base of this party, even though a lot of the candidates themselves are immigrants or have an immigrant background or are Muslim, like Saeed, the backers, the voters, are educated white people, college-educated white people who are dissatisfied because they you know, you're an associate professor of sociology somewhere. You don't think you're making as much money as you should. Don't think you have as prestige as you should. So you hate the country, you know, and you think the whole apple cart of our system needs to be overturned, and you vote for

0: a guy like this. Whereas working class voters, you know, the DSA is supposed to be a working class phenomenon. Working class voters have no interest in this whatsoever, and black voters aren't very interested either. So that's another reason Republicans can be a little more optimistic about Michigan this morning. Is Saeed won among college educated whites, but showed real vulnerabilities among blacks and working class voters, and maybe Mike Rogers can exploit that opening.
1: Well, you think it's a combination of low voter turnout and then virtuous signaling people by who are typically unaffected by government. When you look about the white liberals, you know, it's that suicidal empathy where I vote for things that, because it usually when it comes back, because it cannibalizes them, socialism cannibalizes itself. And we've seen that in New York, where I can't remember the guy's name, but he was upset because he was doxxed by Mondami for owning properties. Right. Yeah. And I was
0: Scott Galloway.
1: Yeah, and I was laughing because I'm like, but this is what you voted for, but you didn't think it was going to affect you, because it was it sounded good at Starbucks letting everybody know I voted for this guy because we need to change. And the reality is that anyone, like, if you should talk to anyone who has moved from former Soviet Union, Russia, and grew up in America, ask them about socialism and communism, because you're not going to get the thing about, oh, it's awesome. Because if that was the case, China and Russia would have an influx problem of immigration.
0: Yeah, totally. Now, I think it's people who are fundamentally dissatisfied with their system and are downwardly mobile whites. Right. So they're doing OK, but they're not doing great. They're not doing as well as their parents did, mostly as a matter of lifestyle choice. Again, my hypothetical associate professor of sociology, you're not going to make a lot of money in that job. Right. You'd be better off being an electrician. Right.
1: Exactly. But then you're going to have to actually work.
0: Yeah. But they think there's something unfair about that. There's something wrong about that. And these people, they're not losers. They're not like sitting on their couch playing video games, smoking a bong and can't get a job. They have jobs,
1: right,
0: and they're somewhat organized, and they go out and vote. So you made the point in a low turnout primary. That's certainly been the case in New York City.
1: He won on 11%.
0: 15,000 people decide, right? And if you have a bunch of these type of voters who are going to vote no matter what, that's a huge advantage to you.
1: Yeah, because the new Mondami thing, when I hear, being the fact that I work for a news network, you know, people are crying, oh, this is the end. And I'm like, wait a minute. 11% voter turnout, mm-hmm. and there was no viable alternative. Mm-hmm. Cuomo was damaged, and the fact that he even ran, I thought, was an insult. And the Republicans offered up a man who hasn't been relevant in 20 years. Yep. So when that is the opposition, you can get away with 11% turnout, you know. But when the same thing, you know, we saw with California, Spencer, was it Spencer Pratt? Yeah. He made a big impact for a guy with no experience and never had been on the political scene before. Imagine what an actual Republican with boots on the ground who's done some things and can make a strong attempt. But I think Republicans have just, the party has just kind of been like, oh, we can't win in those areas. So, you know, don't do it. But I think that's the wrong approach, because now these things are getting roots and people don't believe, you know, the 11%, they just see on social media, Mondami's everywhere. So it's like a contagious, we're like, well, this is bigger than what it is. It's like, you know, it's like this giant balloon full of helium, but they think it's full of substance.
0: Yeah, no, absolutely. And it's important to contest these places, even if you don't win. And Spencer Pratt is a great example of that, because he shined a light on a lot of problems, most especially homelessness, that the establishment has just totally failed to deal with. So, but I think in New York City, to have a real shot at winning again, Republicans, I don't think it's going to happen for a Republican. I think you need an independent, you know, Mike Bloomberg type that Republicans can abide, you know, but doesn't necessarily have an R next to his name and has an independent status and a lot of independent wealth. And if Mondami really messes it up in this first term, you might get that kind of challenger the second time around. It might be more of a real contest.
1: Well, because the one thing I will say about America is, which is different than any other country or civilization for that matter, is that we have the ability to reset, you know, and relatively quickly. We saw what happened during the pandemic with the Biden administration. America said, oh, no, this is not the direction we're going to go in. And then you end up with a Republican winning the popular vote. So we definitely can see the course correction. America
0: is a learning society. Yes. Oftentimes, that's the process of us getting it right, is getting it wrong at the outset. Absolutely.

0: Exactly.
1: And that's the nice thing about, no matter how bad it is, it's, you know, it's 4 years or mm-hmm. you know, so there's an opportunity to change course. But I think what doesn't help is when you have at this point, the Republican Party is the establishment party. When you put forth low effort candidates and worse, poor character candidates in a time where most young people coming up, their JFK moment is the Epstein files,
0: mm-hmm.
1: you know. And so when you have a candidate who is has a lot of things, bells and whistles around him, you know, we were all about, you know, everyone was about the guy in Maine, but the Republican Party's got some guys running that shouldn't be running. And to young people, it's like, well, this is the problem, you know, mm-hmm. because and I just think, like, I think the Epstein files is like the biggest story for that age group to kind of be like rebel, you know?
0: Mm-hmm. Yeah, it's become a symbol for a lot of people.
1: Yes.
0: For now I think it's Epstein files have been exaggerated.
1: Oh, 1,000%. But it's like an emotional bubble mm-hmm. when you try to talk to a young person about it, and you can hit them with common sense and facts, and even when you say, you know, the guy who did it is not here anymore. Mm-hmm. You know, and you know, they're like, well, this and that, and they're like, well, you know, and that argument, you just, it's such a feelings argument, and they use words like my truth or you're part of the stuff.
0: Yeah,
1: and I'm thinking
0: whenever
1: back,
0: someone says my truth, you got to back up slowly and
1: just kind of leave the room. Yeah, you know, and I'm thinking in a history always repeats itself. And I'm like, this is the same arguments that were happening in the 70s. Like the hippies would be mm-hmm. like, oh, this and that is corrupt and this, that. And
0: right.
1: and it's like, you can't mm-hmm. argue with them.
0: Yeah. Yeah. Well, these DSA types, though, if you don't like Thanksgiving, like this woman out in Wisconsin.
1: That's a no deal for me. That's a deal breaker.
0: Yeah, exactly. But she is in some ways the most disturbing example, because there's no persona or personality there. Mom Donnie, you know, great smile. Plattner, you know, had a certain gruff kind of charisma as a loathsome and twisted person. But this woman has no personality at all. She's like, you know, if you go to the public library in the middle of the day and there's someone using a computer that's socially isolated and a soft talker, that's her. So what's the attraction to her among Democrats? It's her core beliefs.
1: Yeah.
0: Are twisted and anti-American.
1: She's like, and some of the stuff that she says makes zero sense. And, you know, she was making comment, and I was like, you're talking about your children, but she was talking about her child being half white. And she was like, you know, I have to deal with being in proximity to that.
0: Yeah.
1: And I was like, you were in proximity with the father. You chose him.
0: Yeah, exactly.
1: You know, like,
0: yeah, that clip is so sick. I hope the kid, I don't know how old he is, I hope he never sees it.
1: Yeah.
0: That his mom would talk about him in those terms.
1: And that crazy level of ignorance is shocking. And it goes back to the activist who is, and it's us, and she's quiet, but she has a very sinisterness about her. She's very anti-American. And her argument over Thanksgiving was like, it's a very painful time for her community. Because she likes to use race so much, I was like, I didn't know that the Koreans had a big issue with Thanksgiving back in the day. I don't know where
0: exactly.
1: I guess I missed that page.
0: Weren't a lot of Koreans here in 1621.
1: Exactly.
0: What I learned.
1: And I think racism in politics is the cheapest thing. There's no point to it other than you don't have a decent argument.
0: Mm-hmm.
1: You know,
0: absolutely.
1: And when you try to mobilize, you know, it's this, white, America is a melting pot. I think a lot of people have smartened up to that. So when I see her playing that card, it's like that card doesn't work anymore. It does get you on the news, though. I think that's another problem, too, is like the media pushes these groups to make us think they're bigger than what they are. And I also think that is another thing that makes, because another thing is we have to take responsibility in our communities. Veterans aren't voting. Christians aren't voting. The hunters and gun advocates aren't voting. This group is voting. They are mobilized and they are emotionally tied to this. And a lot of Americans just
0: aren't.
1: And
0: she's leading out there by 20 points in the polls, and the second place person dropped out like a week ago. Now maybe, you know, El Said in Michigan underperformed his poll, so maybe she'll do the same thing, or maybe there's some chance she would lose. But I

0: think he's going to win as well, which would be another huge feather in the DSA's cap to have a serious gubernatorial candidate in Wisconsin, a major party candidate in Wisconsin, although I think she could lose as well. I mean, the Democrats will get a cruise in Wisconsin, but if they nominate her, they might not.
1: Yeah, I mean, and I'm going to play, we got time to play six real quick so you can hear Abdul Saeed. I mean, he's not flying, he's not hiding how he feels.
2: For the next 13 weeks and the next 6 years after that, I'm asking you to join me in helping to build that America. We should know who the victor will be tomorrow, and the work starts anew. And so for one last time for this primary, money out of?
3: Office.
2: Money in your?
3: Office.
2: Medicare for?
3: All.
2: Let's go win.
1: And, you know, Stalin couldn't say it better.
0: Yeah, and look, you know, it's kind of simplistic and crude, but in politics, if people can repeat back to you your lines, that's a good thing. It shows, you know, you're getting your brand out there. I think it's a nefarious, noxious brand and one that could lose there. But again, it's going to be a tough year for Republicans. There's a chance he gets in, and it will be the most radical member of the United States Senate.
1: You know, and when I hear things like that, you're pushing also this mindset that, and I think the pandemic has a lot to do with this, that in that time where people became very focused on self and an overemphasis on the quality of my life, and I could work from home. I don't have to do this. I can, there's funding I can get. They can pay for this, that they can pay for that. The government can do this, and I can just live my best life. And for a lot of young people, during that time, they were spending so much time on how important their world was. Hard work and things like that kind of became a four-letter word in terms of like, well, I don't want to do that. And then you have these candidates going, like, hey, we can keep this party going. You can get free health care. You get free, you know, you get welfare state. You know, you get money, free groceries. Like, you can continue to focus on building the gram and going on vacation. And I think that has been enticing, and it's a very unrealistic goal with horrible consequences. But when you're just thinking about me, you know, I think narcissism was probably the biggest outbreak during the pandemic, you know, where people have just had this, you can only see things through one point of view. And as long as it benefits me, I'm good with it.
0: Yeah, it had a real deranging effect.
1: And yeah.
0: The crazy tweets from Hong, they're all from that period, like the one where she said she's out of Culver's and she needs to get out because there are too many white people. But the thing is, those tweets were revelatory. It's still, she's crab-walked away from some of them, but it's clearly what she still believes.
1: Well, she's wanted to get elected. And we're running a little bit out of time. But again, hey, man, I thanks so much. Really enjoyed talking to you, man.
0: Absolutely.
1: You definitely get it. And ladies and gentlemen, Rich Lowry, editor of the National Review, thanks so much for joining me today, man. And hopefully, America, we get it right.
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0: If you're interested in it, Brian's talking about it. You're with Brian Kilmeade.
1: You are not with Brian Kilmeade. You're with Tyrus today. B-Rai is out, getting walked by his dogs, hopefully relaxing, because we know the man works 24-7. Speaking of 24-7, we are counting down the days until my tour, Tyrus Live Tour, kicks off August 10th. We start off in Grosse Pointe, and we just keep the party going for tickets. The few that are remaining, because we had to, due to popular demand, we added some extra shows. You can hit Linktree / Tyrus Smash for tickets. And we are going to be all over. We're going to be everywhere from Iowa, Nebraska, Kansas, Texas. I'm in Texas a lot. And this is for the fans in Texas. We've been doing Grapevine and Humble and Texarkana and Graham for a couple of years now. So this will be the end of that because we are going to other cities. So this will be their last time to catch me there for a little bit. We'll obviously be heading back. Those have been great venues for us. And it's just I can't be in a lot of places at once and other places are calling. So you know how it works with tours. And then, of course, we finish up in Arkansas and then in September, you can catch me in Venice, Florida, Niceville, Florida, and then I'll be in Alabama, Andover, Massachusetts, New Hampshire, Middletown. I'll be in Ohio. Got a few dates in Ohio, Loveland. And again, you can check it out. Look on my social medias. You can see all the little calendars and click. But again, for ticket information, Linktree / Tyrus Smash, and you can see them in all my social medias.
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3: For the rest of tonight, expect scattered showers till about midnight, then cloudy skies overnight. Lows tonight near 60, mostly sunny for Thursday. Highs tomorrow 79, sun again Friday 83, and potential early rain on Saturday, but sun in the afternoon and a high of 78. That's your forecast on Triple Talk, WMKT. Portions of this program may be pre-recorded.
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4: Pump the brakes. Do not adjust your eyes if you're watching us or your ears if you're listening. This is Tyrus filling in for B-Ride today on the Brian Kilmeade Show. Very excited to be here. And we're going to start this off with quite an interesting person. I'm very excited. Going to be speaking for the first time. Marcy Smith, co-founder and of Independent Council on Women's Sports, Icons. 15-time All-American swimmer, NCAA champion, chair of the Nevada Lieutenant Governor Protect Women's Sports Task Force at the University of Arizona, Hall of Fame athlete. Thank you so much for joining me today. And I'm very excited to talk about all things sports with you.
5: I'm so excited to be here and to talk to you for the first time.
4: Yeah, this is awesome. 15 times.
5: It was a long time ago.
4: That doesn't age. That's like wine. In the longer it goes, you can add 16. I mean, 15, that's an out unbelievable. That's a Hall of Fame number.
5: Well, thank you so much. And I had the most wonderful experience at the U of A in Tucson on the swim team with just incredible athletes, men and women.
4: Now, I have been pretty vocal as a father of three daughters, and two play sports. And one swims and plays softball. The other one is an equestrian who jumps horses. And growing up in sports my entire life, unfortunately, though, I did not ever get to 15 times anything. That's an amazing, absolutely amazing thing. But had some success, paid some bills with sports. It never growing up, there was never, this issue was never even thought of. There was everything from

0: PE, boys and girls were just different. And there was, we played, and you could play together at a certain age, and then it just became obvious, you know, and it wasn't, it was a no-brainer. And then all of a sudden, this absolute nonsense became, it's like we, like reality just got flipped up on our heads. Like, how did we get here in the first place? Because it makes no sense.
1: That's a really good question. And I asked myself, how am I sitting here talking to you right now? Because I'm a mom of three little kids now. I was, you know, going about my life kind of very naive, believing that the leadership in sports had athletes' best interests at heart. And my entire world was shattered in 2022 when I watched on television the NCAA swimming championships. It was a meet that in 2005, I had the life-altering experience of standing on the first place podium step and being awarded a national championship title. To say that that was one of the most incredible feelings a person can go through is an understatement. I mean, it really has transformed my life, so much so that the impact of watching Leah Thomas, a man who competed on the men's swim team, suddenly switch to the women's team and be awarded by the NCAA a championship title, it devastated me in a way that I had to react. I didn't know how, but I had to. And many things unfolded, but my very dear friend now, Riley Gaines, at the time was also speaking out. I had started speaking out in the media, and she connected me with Kim Jones, who was the mother of an Ivy League swimmer that year, competing against Leah Thomas as well. And together, we organized, because what we realized when asking ourselves, how did we get here? Is that the NCAA was instrumental in imposing this way back before any of us had any idea of what was going on. In 2010, they allowed men to compete in women's collegiate sports. And since that gate was open, we have seen Division I national titles fall. Women's scholarships, full scholarships go to men in volleyball, fencing. We have seen conference titles, school records, conference records falling to men in sports like tennis, track and field, softball. I mean, you name it, this has touched every sport. Yeah, powerlifting, although it's not an NCAA sport.
0: Yeah.
1: And so, we have had to organize as women to ensure now that we needed to correct this incredible catastrophe. And we have worked to platform female athletes to share their stories and experiences and what they have been going through, the traumas and harms, Riley being the forefront of that. And we have organized legal teams to represent athletes now in three different lawsuits, including Riley, about two dozen female athletes in collegiate sports to sue the institutions, to sue the NCAA in order to hold them accountable for violating the law, for violating Title IX. And left to their own, the NCAA decided that men can have access to women's collegiate sports at the highest level, to scholarship, financial aid, to locker rooms and showers. And we have had to work for years and years to try and combat that. And I'm sorry to say that even sitting here today, that goal of correcting this is not achieved yet.
0: Well, because it doesn't help when you're not getting support from women. And I don't, you know, I never thought of myself as a feminist, but I've become a feminist because in my time in the WWE and as a professional wrestler, I would not ever be in the ring with a woman for fear of just one slip of the an elbow or something that I could break a jaw. And, like, I just wouldn't do it because it's just not right. And

0: when you think this is a no-brainer, when you think that women should be galvanized about this to protect women from men, period. But the whole point, the whole point of women's sports in general was there. If there was an argument that there was no difference, there would be no women's leagues because everyone would all just play together. But there's a reason why, because you're not going to have WNBA stars playing in the NBA. It's not going to happen. You know, and vice versa. And when you see this stuff, is you would think that women athletes would come forward, not just to protect women and little girls, but their spots and their places. And I'm just going to like, and Sophie Cunningham has kind of, and I don't even think she wanted this. She was just basically just saying what was common sense. Can we roll number 29 for her?
1: I said what I said. I think it's kind of common sense. And I think I'll always believe in that. I think it's really important to protect children. And that's little girls who are also involved in that category. And so I stand on what I said. And I always believe that.
0: And she gets blowback for basically saying it's common sense. This is such a frustrating argument. But then in the same breath, you have Caitlin Clark, who's going through her own stuff, being a generational player and kind of changing the game and being a star in a league that unfortunately pushes the wrong stuff. You know, color your skin, who you sleep with is more important than contact and your athletic ability. She has an opportunity to protect, and you get an answer like this. Roll 28.
2: I think for us, like, you know, it's not really a discussion we really have in our locker room. I think it's for leagues and the governing bodies to work with their athletes to find solutions, but our focus is on basketball, and that's what we talk about and how we can get wins, and obviously we didn't do that tonight, so need to find an area to improve in that way.
3: Do you have any, you know, reaction to the...
2: I just answered for you.
0: Dodging it, I argue back, you do have a responsibility. You do. And you should be the one protecting your sport because you're... Here's the thing. Unfortunately, I think the unaffected seem to be the ones who are pushing this. Until it is affected, until you have a transgendered man living as a woman, playing in the WNBA, leading the league in scoring and rebounds and block shots, then I think suddenly the attitude will be a little different. You know, the same thing with Rapoport when she came out and she was like, I don't know, really know what the issue is. Yeah. If that high school boys team that beat you were given wigs and were allowed to represent the United States and you were out of a job, I think you would have a problem. And you think that's the biggest thing? Or is it because somebody's cutting checks for these to support these things? Is it money? I just don't. It's sad to not see. This is the one place that I think women should all be together on. Men should not play with women. Play with men. Men don't care if you wear makeup or you want play. If you're good, I pick up basketball when I was a kid. We didn't care if you could make the basket. You were in.
4: Yeah, I understand your sentiment, and I have had the honor and privilege as a co-founder of a women's organization that advocates specifically on making sure policy is aligned, that female sports is for females only, as silly as that sounds. And in this position, I have spoken to hundreds of female athletes who are exactly in this spot right now, and their parents, over the past 5 years. And what I want to share with the audience is it's frustrating when someone is put on the spot with a platform that Caitlin Clark is, and they don't definitively share their common sense perspective, which I personally don't know for a fact, but I believe that she shares. What I will say is the fear is real of the blowback. And all, what seems like common sense to so many of us, there is what I've been recently calling the women's sports industrial complex, where the leadership of women's sports is completely captured. The leadership of universities, you would not believe the debates that I have had with Ivy League professors who have been studying, you know, women's sports issues for decades. They are on a different planet, and they are teaching the next generation complete nonsense. And unfortunately,

0: it is absorbing in a certain number of people and activating the most ardent, captured ideologues that have money and power in sports and sponsorships. And so we at ICONS do not believe that any athlete should be forced to share their position at any point. We help to guide athletes in sharing different opportunities to try and speak out. But when you see a Sophie Cunningham, when you see a Riley Gaines, the reason they are stars, the reason they are embraced, that they sell out products, that they make headlines, is because they are unafraid to stand on foundational truth and share reality with the masses. And that is actually a rarity in the number of athletes that I've spoken to. As devastating as their stories are, the number that will actually go to media and put their face out there is fleetingly small. And so we really need to embrace. That's why we're seeing these rallies to support Sophie. And I want to continue to encourage Caitlin Clark as well to just lean in and join her teammate, her good buddy, and stand up for her too, because by sharing the arrows, you know, we will push forward because we must. We as parents are impassioned at a different level than athletes right now in the sport who maybe don't have kids, because we see what's at stake for our little girls. And so parents, and particularly dads like you, we need more dads. This is not a women's issue. This is society's problem. And we need dads in there, in the faces of this. These leadership is the WNBA leadership. Where are they on this? Where are they? They should be held to account. They should be answering questions on what is going on and why are you allowing men in women's national basketball? Like, these questions should be posed to leadership. Let the players play and encourage them to share their personal feelings.
1: You know, and a lot of it, unfortunately, has to do with narrative and politics. And if you're in the consonant soup that is the... I can't even remember all the letters anymore, but it seems like that is more important than, you know, when they say inclusivity is so important, but inclusivity shouldn't mean at the expense of other people, you know, because, and is it going to take for someone like an athlete of Caitlin Clark, who easily is the face of the WNBA, whether they like it or not? Is it going to take a transgendered man blocking her shot and stealing it and costing her a championship? Or winning, you know, is it going to take something like that for these athletes to actually say, hey, this isn't right? Because that's what's going to end up happening. But also the other thing is, like, the percentages of this is ridiculous. And it's just very convenient that it's Thomas, for example, was what, 75th ranked, was a mediocre swimmer in the men's division. And then lo and behold, you know, and then it's the same thing. You don't see this happening in sports where there isn't advantage. For a perfect example, my daughter is an equestrian, and men and women compete in equestrian riding, and women win it just as much as the men do. But you don't see a transgender equestrian rider, at least I haven't seen it yet, at the highest level, because there's no advantage. And I think that's what it's all about. It's narcissistic advantage, and it's sad, and we need to protect our girls. And respect women's sports. There is a place for it. And thank you so much for joining me today. And I hope the next time I talk to you that we're like, man, we're glad this is behind us. Unfortunately, probably not. But like, keep fighting. Thank you so much for your time.
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1: What it is, this is Tyrus filling in for B-Ride today on the Brian Kilmeade Show. Yesterday, I was saddened to hear the passing of the great Dory Funk Jr., one of the greatest wrestlers, wrestling families of all time, one of the best heels, and he was one of my favorite legends. And it's funny how life works because I couldn't sleep Sunday night, and I hopped on YouTube, and I always like to watch a lot of old school wrestling. And anyone who sees me down in the gym when I'm doing the bike, that's all I watch. And I'm watching Dory Funk Jr. and Jimmy Hart and Jack Funk, who wore the little mask.

0: against Ricky Steamboat, the Junkyard Dog, and a kid, something, I can't remember his name. And I was watching Dory, and he was so great the way his presence and got the crowd behind him, and he just was just amazing, awesome guy. And then on a personal note, when I was in the WWE and they called me the Funkasaurus, I got a chance to meet him, and I was terrified because I was afraid he's going to be like, Funkasaurus, you out of your mind? And he says, nope, you're a Funk, and you're the Funkasaurus. And he would tweet me during the week, the whole time I've been on TV, and when I was NWA champ, he said I was a great NWA champ, and I will miss you, sir.
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2: Many Michigan residents are reporting sightings of young turkeys hatched this spring. The state wants you to report those sightings to help with a turkey survey. The state's top turkey guy, Adam Bump, tells us the reports will help all-around turkey management and also tie in with those new turkey harvest reports.
4: The survey also gives the public a chance to participate and gets people excited about turkeys and the fact that they're seeing turkeys. Overall, I think the survey is just a good way for us to collect information and make the public more aware about the fact that we've got lots of turkeys out there, and turkeys are pretty cool.
2: 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We've linked to the turkey survey and hunting information for you at alloutdoorsupdate.com. I'm Jim Meschler.
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1: 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The pouches are marked with a best if used by February 12, 2027 date on the backside of the pouch. Packages with other best if used by dates are unaffected by the recall. The affected products may contain cashews, pistachios, and cherries that are not marked in the product contents. The FDA says those contents could cause serious or life-threatening allergic reactions to some consumers who have an allergy or sensitivity.

0: to tree nuts or cherries. 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
2: For the rest of tonight, expect scattered showers till about midnight, then cloudy skies overnight. Lows tonight near 60, mostly sunny for Thursday. Highs tomorrow, 79. Sun again Friday, 83. And potential early rain on Saturday, but sun in the afternoon and a high of 78. That's your forecast on Triple Talk, WMKT.

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1: What it is, Tyrus filling in today for B-Rye on The Brian Kilmeade Show. And very excited with our guest we got coming on here, Rep. Chip Roy. Out of Texas, his committee's Judiciary, Budget, and Rules. My old job. Shout out to Bill Maher. Are you with us today, sir? Oh, he's. We're still waiting for him to join. But I will. While we're waiting for him to hop on, I will want to preface this. President Trump, can we roll number 14?
2: The communists are the new base. Yeah, I'd say so. I mean, don't forget, Abdul was way down a few weeks ago. Now I guess it looks like it's going to be a little bit of a horse race.
1: And it was just that, a horse race. And I believe we have confirmation that he has, in fact, won the primary. So he will be representing the Democratic Party for that Senate seat. And again, I just kind of go back and forth wondering if this is more about voters just tired and willing to accept something new without fully understanding it. And, joining us now is Chip Roy. I don't know if you got a chance to hear that. But basically, the president was talking about the communists is the new face of the Democratic Party.
3: Hey, great to be on. Yeah, I mean, clearly, when we saw what just unfolded in Michigan last night, obviously Mamdani in New York, everything we're seeing with the Marxist front, you've got the Red-Green Alliance in full display and embodied in Mamdani. But you're now seeing just this Democrat Socialist movement is the core of their party. And as a proud conservative, I want us to get out and win on our ideas this fall. But I can promise you the biggest asset we currently have for the elections is how crazy they are in pushing their socialist movement. But we ignore it at our peril. It has legs, and they can win. I mean, we can't just assume that we're going to win Michigan because we've got, an insane socialist Muslim running in Michigan.
1: Also, conservatives, we got to also take some responsibility of not putting some of the best candidates forward. And everything's nationalized today. So when you have a poor character running for the Republican Party or candidates that are way past their prime, like we saw in New York, when only 11% of the vote turned out and Mamdani wins, but he wasn't running against anything. And I think some of that is, we saw the same thing in California where Spencer Pratt made a lot of noise, but he didn't have any background and he really was more of an angry citizen than he was a Republican. So a lot of it, I think it is, has to do with here is this motivated group that they're on social media every day and they're appealing to, that free stuff montage without anyone there to challenge them. And I think some of that has hurt the party as well.
3: Yeah, I don't disagree. And I've always talked about, I gave a floor speech one time in the House of Representatives, like this is the United States House of Free Stuff. And that's part of the problem. And, Republicans have either gone along with that and conservatives have gone along with it, or they don't message what the prosperity that we've created when we have people go out through the dignity of work, creating wealth, jobs, yeah, opportunity for their kids and their grandkids. So we don't go win that message. To your point about our quality of candidates, I mean, look, I think it's a real problem. I mean, I think we've had a number of candidates that are both kind of lukewarm, Democrat light. You've got people with ethical issues we've had to deal with across the country. I think that's a mistake. Look, I ran

0: for attorney general in Texas. I'm proud of it. I fell a little short in the primary, you know, whatever. God's got a plan. But one of the things I was being hit for, despite having literally the number one record in the entire House of Representatives in terms of my votes aligning with President Trump and MAGA, I was labeled through $30 million run against me as not sufficiently MAGA. Now, that strikes me as a kind of a waste of political resources.
1: Yes.
0: While we need to be going and fighting the I'm going to call them enemy, the political enemy that wants to remake America into a socialist, Marxist, Islamic state. Well, like, people need to know what time it is in our country and go stand up and fight for the communities that we want to protect for our kids and our grandkids. That's what's at stake. And Republicans have got to create a vision to inspire people to want to follow.
1: And that's another thing, too, is not MAGA enough. How about you have integrity? You have accountability. You know the job. And I want to pivot because I really want to talk about some of the bills you got going on. And I think this is important because this is the substance that is never discussed. With all these candidates, it's never how so or what's the plan. It's like, oh, we're going to give free groceries. And there's no follow-up. And one of the things that you recently said is that you need to codify Trump's border policies in the law. And lo and behold, you said something, and apparently you have a bill for that.
0: Yeah, so this is actually one of the more important issues that is not being talked about, but I'm trying to change that. We passed it 2 weeks ago through the House Judiciary Committee, a piece of legislation that I authored. But to be clear, it wasn't my brainchild here. I took a bill that we passed 3 years ago in the United States House through the House that we called H.R. 2 back then, that I did have a lot to do in creating that and was the brainchild behind trying to create the codification of border security to do what? Stop the abuse of asylum and parole, catch and release, the unaccompanied children that was horrifying for the better part of a decade plus that Biden was using and abusing to create a situation in which Jocelyn Nungaray was murdered, in which Laken Riley was murdered, in which tens of thousands of Americans died from fentanyl. And we're sweeping that aside and we're saying, oh, great, Trump and Homan and Stephen Miller and all the great Border Patrol and ICE people, they're stopping all this and the flow has stopped at the border. Well, great, that's nice. It mostly has stopped. But if we don't codify it and make it permanent, then the next Democrat is just going to open the borders again in the name of asylum. You can build a wall from the Gulf of Mexico to the Pacific. And by the way, I support creating a wall, but you can do that. And if all you're going to do is release people in the name of asylum, then you remake our country. And by the way, you're doing that at the same time that you're using legal immigration to flood our country through H-1B visas with a lot of people who don't share our values and a lot of people that want to Islamify America. And suddenly you wake up and you don't know what country you live in.
1: You know, and that's the thing is they're no longer, you know, we had during the pandemic with the Biden borders, we had tens of millions influx in this country. And we have no idea where a lot of them are or what their background was. And you know, and we're seeing that they're no longer come in here. And if you don't think they came from the Middle East and if you don't think they came from these Muslim countries into this country, and if they no longer blow up houses, they run for houses. You know, they realize that there's a different way to attack the American way of life. And that is by running and putting money in our colleges where we have college kids being brainwashed and thinking that Palestine is the victim. You know, we're seeing it in real time, the results of basically 4 years of just lawlessness in this country. And it's very, very frustrating. And, you know, mail-in ballots and all these things. And one of the things that, and I want to set it up because we're going to go on a break, and I hope you stay with me at the break. So I really want to talk to you an update of what's going on with the Save America Act. Also something that you had a hand in. And this is why I like you so much, is because you know the job. And that should be, you have character and you know the job. That should be the sexiest thing right now about a politician.
0: Well, you know, that's what they say about me. And it's one of those. Look, here's the thing. The Save America Act, I'll stay through the break. Happy to talk about it. Let me just address real quick the point you just made, because it's not just the 4 years of Biden. It's the better part of two decades of weak Republican leadership who sided with the Chamber of Commerce in saying that in the name of cheap labor, we need to import effectively the third world and people who do not share our Judeo-Christian values, that we end up with Minnesota, we end up with Dearborn, we end up with Mamdani, and we end up with 350 mosques in the state of Texas and a serious crisis in which the First Amendment is

0: being used against us to transform our society and wage jihad against the West. That's what's happening. You're right. They're not yet, or not currently blowing up houses, but they are running for houses because they ultimately want to wage jihad and take over and Islamify America. We've got to recognize that, because you cannot win a war you do not acknowledge exists.
1: And man, thank you so much for putting it out there. And that's exactly what we ended up doing. Instead of going to break, I just kept you going. I appreciate you, man. Keep up the good fight. And I hope we get more Americans who will follow in your suit, that have character and know the job and are able to sit down and have a discussion and explain how these things work. And that's what needs to be on media every night, not who has the hot take or says some wild sideways stuff that we're all talking about for a week. So
0: hey, I couldn't agree more. God bless you. And tell everybody on the 5-0 and just keep doing what you're doing. And let's do this again. God
1: bless. Yes, sir. Thank you so much.
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1: What it is, Tyrus filling in for B-Ride today. And yesterday I did something in the wrestling business we call I didn't hit my time. I was so excited. I always get excited whenever I talk to Mr. Mayor Glenn Jacobs. And we was getting ready to close his thought, and I thought we had an extra. I was trying to milk as much as I can because I always love talking to him. And he texted me after. He's like, hit your time, kid. And I was like, oh, sorry, boss. I was trying to get camera side. So thank you so much, man, for I know you're busy. You got a million things going on. But I really wanted to – I didn't get a chance to talk to you about something that I think was actually amazing. And the best way to sum it is that you choke slammed a $1 million deal to install hundreds of Flock cameras, and you don't get enough credit for some of the things you have done.
2: Yeah, thanks for saying that. Actually, that was in cooperation with the sheriff. I don't really have the authority in that case to pause the deal. The sheriff agreed to do that, and appreciate him and his dialogue in this situation. I'm not a fan of the Flock cameras. About a month ago, these things weren't even on my radar. I didn't know what they did. The more I've learned about them, the more troubled I am. These are not what we would think of as conventional license plate readers that, you know, cars go by. If there's a hit on a wanted vehicle, that's flagged. You know, these things are an active surveillance network that is just collecting data. And as cars drive by, every single car has this picture taken, goes into a database, usually stays there for 30 days. It can be searched. And we've seen it be abused across the country. And what's really scary is, in our case, as you mentioned, they're talking about putting 260 more of these cameras out. And at that point, they can actually track your movements and do so without a warrant. And you don't have an expectation of privacy on public roads and in public places. However, the government can't surveil you, spy on you without a warrant. And if they can basically create this network and nobody is going to where he's been, it's the same thing. So I think that it's nothing else that this really deserves some scrutiny and public dialogue.
1: You know, and when I first heard it, to be honest with you, I was like, well, yeah, it's going to, you know, catch bad guys. But then we've had a history problem with whenever you give the government a foot, they'll take a mile, and you end up becoming a surveillance state. And that's not how I want to live my life. I mean, I get it. When you go outside, there can't be an expectation of privacy. But at the same time, you don't need to be doxxed. You don't need to be in a data bank. You don't need companies to get your information to try to send you stuff to social media. Like, there's a lot of things that that are wrong with this, and I've completely changed my stance on it. Now I want my streets safe as much as the next guy, but I also don't want to open up to where you need to have a warrant. You know, there needs to be some. This is a free country, and we need to remember that. And it's a dangerous road to be on.
2: And what you just said is typical. I mean, when I first heard about it, I was the same way. Yep. You know, oh, it's another tool. Why are people raising such a fit about it? I'm like, oh, I get it now. And it's not about depriving the authorities and the police of the tools they need to do their job. It's ensuring that those tools are used in a manner which is consistent with the Constitution and with the confines and the constraints placed on us by the Fourth Amendment. And this is not the first time this will come up. Last time it's come up, though, you know, because it's really just this is what happens when you have new technology and advances coming online. And really one of my biggest issues with all of this is there is no federal framework currently, a regulatory framework governing these devices. The laws in Tennessee, the license

0: readers were written in 2014 and really haven't been updated since. Technology has advanced just slightly since then.
1: Yeah, just a scotch.
0: Those laws are completely at this point antiquated. And, that's one thing, no matter what happens, there has to be strong regulatory framework put in place both at the federal and at the state level. So right now you're just relying on municipalities, in some cases, sheriff's offices and police departments to put their own regulations in place. My friend Congressman Tim Burchett, who was my predecessor as Knox County Mayor, has taken up the fight at the federal level. He wants to ban any federal funding going forward for flock cameras. And we're talking about a very specific thing here. Other things it doesn't apply to. These are the automated license plate readers that just Flock is the company. They're the one that has put out this particular technology. But Tim has legislation to ban federal funding, and I think that's appropriate at this point.
1: No, and that's great. And that's the reason why I was like, hey, I got to get to this. And I appreciate making the time. Before I let you go real quick, Dory Funk Jr. passed away yesterday. And that really hit me in the gut, man. He commentates and anytime I'm on TV, and I just loved it, And when I was that character, the Funkasaurus, he was backstage, and I was absolutely terrified because I was a fan, but at the same time, I was like, the name Funk means something. And when I saw him, he's like, hey, Funkasaurus. And I was like, oh, here we go. And he's like, you're a funk. It ain't got nothing to do with music. You're a worker. And it just made my day, And when I captured the NWA championship, I got a tweet from him like, it looks good on you. And that meant the world to me. And he was just such a straight shooter, And he's one of the ones that they all hurt, but that one stung a little bit.
0: Mm-hmm. Yeah. And I didn't know him as well as you did, going through your particular past. But nevertheless, he trained some of the top stars that became household names.
1: Yeah.
0: Obviously was a great performer in his own right. So certainly he'll be missed. He leaves a tremendous legacy in the world of professional wrestling.
1: And then yesterday, real quick, in the middle, you were making a great point, and we got about a minute left. We're going to hit this time, and I wanted to save it to the end. You have always been very outspoken about the pandemic and how it affect our constitutional rights and how alarming it was. And another thing was a lot of the bias that came with Fauci. You couldn't say anything against him. And you were making a great point, but you were not creating a new conspiracy. You were not saying that all the news outlets sat down with, hey, how can we get Trump? But there was a lot of bias, and I think that was the point you were making.
0: Yes. Yeah, I don't think that the heads of CNN and MSNBC and whoever else gathered and said, how are we going to get Trump out of office? But they were all singing at least from the same hymn book, if not the same sheet of music. So the message that came out, it had the same impact, same effect.
1: Well, thank you, man. And we hit our time. Thank you so much for your time. And this is Tyrus filling in for Brian Kilmeade on The Brian Kilmeade Show.
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6: For the rest of tonight, expect scattered showers till about midnight, then cloudy skies overnight. Lows tonight near 60, mostly sunny for Thursday. Highs tomorrow 79, sun again Friday 83, and potential early rain on Saturday, but sun in the afternoon and a high of 78. That's your forecast on Triple Talk, WMKT. 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
7: What it is, Tyrus, in for B-Ride today on the Brian Kilmeade Show. And, I'm excited. I'm going to have Karl Rove on here shortly. But I really feel like we need to talk about the Republican Party does have a character problem at times. And it seems we want to focus a lot on the craziness of the socialism and communist movement that's coming out of the Democratic Party, as we should. But I don't think it helps when the alternative has off-the-field issues. And it seems to be popping up more and more. Now, when the Democratic side has off-the-field issues, like we saw in Maine, everybody is willing to jump in and panels are formed and to go in on them. And we gotta call balls and strikes. And we gotta, if anything, the one thing in the conservative movement that needs to be a priority is not just knowing the job, being able to get into office and actually understand how laws work and get things done for your constituents. The same thing, character matters. And we need to really push that. And I can't think of anyone better when it comes to talk about character than Karl Rove, former deputy chief of staff and senior advisor to President George W. Bush and a Fox News contributor. Good morning, sir. Is it? Yeah, we're still before. I can still say good morning, sir. I don't know if you heard what I was saying, but, you know, we're seeing, we just saw the results in Michigan, and it was a lot closer than a lot of people said it was going to be. So I think there's some promise in that. I think that the socialist movement has a lot of legs in blue of blue. But I also think because everything is nationalized, because everything is media and social media make things a lot bigger than they appear. When you have a character issue in one area, it's kind of contagious, you know, and we're seeing what was going on with, you know, with Chuck Edwards and then Max Miller, you know, and you see these things. And then the other side, they're saying, well, the other side is committed and they're offering something new. And a lot of our young adults and Americans in this country, their JFK moment was the Epstein files. So when you're seeing these behaviors, whether Epstein's file is blown out of proportion or not, I think it is. But the thing is like, that's what they grew up as, their big conspiracy. You know, that's their JFK in terms of conspiracies and things. And when you see these behaviors, it is very frustrating to get people to pay attention to the

0: messaging about what it is to be conservative. Do you agree with that?
1: I do. First, one quick thing. Operation Takeover is underway. Kilmeade's garage and office keys have been disabled. HR has been advised. The staff has signed loyalty oaths to the Tyrus the radio program. So anyway, it's all underway. Don't worry about it. It's
0: under thank control. You, sir. Thank you, sir.
1: Yeah, exactly. I couldn't agree more with you that character matters in politics. And I hate to say it, you're also right about balls and strikes. Edwards is out. Max Miller would be well advised to also step aside. It does not help the cause that he claims to support to continue this fight. It's too ugly. It's too contentious. There are lots of charges flowing back and forth between he and his ex-wife. And the way to resolve them is not to try and do it in the context of a campaign.
0: No.
1: He's going to be on the back foot all the way along. If he really cares about the conservative movement and the future of the Ohio Republican Party, now is the time for him to step aside, just like Edwards stepped aside. Edwards was reviewed and investigated by the House Ethics Committee, and Republican and Democrat unanimously agreed his behavior towards two young female interns was completely inappropriate and in violation of the rules of the House. And he had to go, and he's going. My advice to Max Miller is, if you can clear your name, you might have a political career ahead of you, but you have to go clear your name, and you can't
0: fix
1: do it
0: your
1: now.
0: Fix your home.
1: Yeah,
0: you know?
1: Yeah, fix your home.
0: And that goes with any job, you know. And again, everyone has the right to be heard, and you know it's. And then you let you know the chips fall where they may with investigations or whatnot. But there's also. You were in a time, I remember as a kid hearing about Gary Hart. And he was basically accused of having an affair. It was like a photo of him walking by a door or something. But it was just...
1: No. He was sitting with an attractive woman on her lap, and he was on a boat called Monkey Business.
0: Yes.
1: So look, there were a lot more delicate back then. He had trouble, and he was wise to step aside. It would have hurt his party had he become a nominee. Look at what happened to the Democrats in Maine. They had a candidate they thought was on his way to victory, and then it turned out that there was, you know, besides the Nazi tattoo and the ugly comments, it turned out that he was guilty of sexual abuse, and off they went. So. Yeah, no, we demand better from our politicians. Nobody expects everybody in politics to be perfect. In fact, we don't expect any of them to be perfect.
0: No.
1: But we do expect them to be models for our kids and our grandkids.
0: And I think another thing is that one of the things that absolutely outraged me, and it was during his interview, if we could play that again when he was talking to Jake Tapper. I don't have the number with me, but one of the things that absolutely, I think, was number 11. Could we roll that for you?
2: People have asked me, what are you going to do? Are you going to drop out of this race? Are you going to resign? You know, are you going to get out before the deadline? And my answer to you, Jake, is no. And I can tell you why. In 2016, when President Donald J. Trump faced the most extreme allegations in the world that hit him day after day after day, and people in the media, very much like yourself and others, said that he would have no shot at winning, that he should not be the president of the United States. But guess what? He stayed in and he was resilient. And what the American people can see is that they can see that somebody is fighting who is resilient, and that is a quality that the American people cherish. And so for no second am I going to sit here and continue to be debased by false and baseless allegations.
0: Okay, that absolutely enraged me. Like, playing the Trump card. Sir.
1: And look, I don't remember. Was Melania making these charges?
0: Exactly. No. It was absolutely disgusting. And that doesn't help. But that is the problem, because that is the echo chamber that is going to be on every news outlet. And people don't think, well, that's not my district, or that's not my congressman. They think, oh, well, it's one of those things where it's now you're all in the same tent. And you're all in the same box. And if he's doing it, then the other guy's going to do it. And at the same, while this is going on, there's a socialist party coming along saying they're all corrupt. They're all this. And we're offering free stuff, and we're not like them. And it's hard. And then the kids have this thing where they're looking at me like, well, yeah, he's part of the establishment. This is what they do. They harass women. Right. They assault.

0: women. And so I'm not voting for that guy. And then there's the people in the middle who are now your choice is, and this is a hypothetical, your choice is, let's say it's Max Miller and it's Zaid. You're going to go, I'm not voting. I'm staying at home. Right. So then you lose veterans. You lose the Christian vote. Right. You lose the hunters. You lose the hardworking Americans are like, I don't want any part of this. No matter which way I go, I'm not standing in line 2 hours for this.
1: Yeah. Well, I got two things to say to this. First of all, a little bit of history. We've seen this drama before. You're absolutely right. It flows onto everybody else. 2006, the war is unpopular. The president's approval ratings are in the high 30s. We look like we're going to lose the House. John Boehner goes to work over the course of 2005 and 6. He recruits great candidates. He raises good money. He has a good message. Here is what Republicans want to do. They sort of crawl themselves back to a place where it's not going to be a wipeout in early by early September. And the polls are starting to show, you know, the Republicans are coming back, and, you know, the generic ballot is changing a little bit. Still Democrat lead, but it's diminishing, and Republican campaigns seem to have their going. September 28th. For over a year, Rahm Emanuel, chairman of the Democratic Congressional Campaign Committee, has known that Congressman Mark Foley of Florida, Republican, has been engaged in inappropriate sexual advances to young male pages. Now, rather than doing what should have been done, which is there's a thing called the House Page Committee, equal number of Republicans and Democrats. Their job is to basically be the guardians of the pages. Rather than going to the Page Committee, Emanuel kept this in his back pocket until the right moment. And 6 weeks before the election, he popped it out by feeding it to ABC News. It became the story du jour. Within 24 hours, Foley was out. But everybody said, oh, this has been going on, and the Republicans were in charge, mm-hmm. and he's a Republican, and we're going to hold people responsible, and the floor fell out.
0: Exactly.
1: So, you know, you're absolutely right. This thing, if even with Edwards gone, there's still going to be some wash on it, particularly in North Carolina. And with Miller staying in, people are going to say, really, the Republicans are tolerating that? That, you know, really, we thought you guys were the social conservatives, believed in family values, and we're reading all kinds of lurid things splashed all over the news.
0: Yeah, I mean, here's the thing. And I'm the last guy to say, like, hey, an accusation, you should be investigated. But I want to play number 12 for you.
2: I hope you never have to understand what my daughter's been through, what my daughter's going through, what my wife is going through, my two boys and my other daughter are going through. This is truly the seventh level of hell. This has been a horrific experience for my entire family. My daughter lives in constant fear of this man. Not like something that's existential, but deeply in her heart, she fears what this guy is capable of. You can't fathom what that makes me feel like. When the dad's number one job is to protect your kids. And to have this whole thing out in the public like this is not what I wanted to do. It's not what my daughter wanted to do.
0: You know, and that's Senator Bernie Moreau. And I can't see that he was excited to have to talk about this. But when you hear that, it has gotten to the point where you need to step down and figure this out. You know, and if this is all a conspiracy and the other two, and then there's the other two accusations from girls he dated, women he dated in the past or whatever, you're not right of mind to serve. I could not come into work every day if I had something like this hanging over me, you know, and I think and you are there to represent your constituents. Go home, step down, clear your name, or get help, or whatever the situation is. And then you can come back to it. But this idea of like this, I'm the only one who can do this job is hurting the party on the national level.
1: Yeah. And look, he's not the most likely replacement for him is a friend of mine, Jane Timken, outstanding chairman of the Republican Party of Ohio, now a member of the state Senate, ran in the Senate primary a couple of years ago when J.D. Vance won, married into the wonderful Timken family of Canton, Ohio, been there for over 100 and some odd years. Run the Timken company is one of the big employers there, is beloved by its employees. Her husband runs the company. She's smart as

0: tech, a great lawyer, Harvard educated, down to earth. I mean, this is a woman that you say, what a terrific public servant, and has fought hard for the cause. I mean, she took on the job of being the chairman of the Ohio Republican Party when things weren't looking so good, and nurtured it and raised money and encouraged volunteers and spoke across the state and put her brilliant mind to work helping craft a Republican renewal in Ohio. And you go talk to the governor or other leaders of the elected officials in the Ohio Republican Party, and they will tell you Jane Timken did a heck of a job and would make a tremendous member of Congress. So, and look, this is, you know, yes, you don't want people to be in a position where accusations are thrown at them about this or that, and then just to try and, you know, force them out of the race. But this is a deeply troubled relationship between a husband and wife leading to an ugly divorce. These things, you know, are, they touch everybody, and they do not reflect well on Max Miller. And, you know, it's not going to get better in the next, you know, 90 some odd days. It's just not. And there's too much anguish there. You heard it in Bernie Moreno's comment. You know, that was a dad worried about his daughter. And you hear it in the anger in Max Miller. You know, and they're just, you're right. There are too many accusations from too many different quarters that set a storyline that is going to be impossible for him to change between now and November.
1: And here's the thing, a divorce, let's take the abuse and all the allegations. Let's just take all that out of it. An ugly divorce, a custody battle. That also to me is a disqualifier. That is something you can't do the job when you're fighting for your family or you're fighting for your, you know, who's taking the house, and all of that stuff is a weight, and the burden of serving and making right. You have to make decisions like this. And every time you make a decision, and you know this better than anyone, sir, there's cause and effects. There's collateral damage. One group's happy, the other group's pissed off. And when you're not of right mind, if you're emotionally drained, you can't do the job. And and then you throw the accusations on top of it. And then he does the ridiculous interview with Tapper, which did not help him. And just to wrap this up, the reason why I enjoy talking to you so much is you are one of, and it shouldn't be, your common sense is one thing, but you call it like it is. And I think that needs to be more of the thing. When if doesn't matter who, what, whether it's a donkey or elephant on your patch, if you're not doing the right thing by the American people, we got to call you out. And thank you, sir. Thank you, sir.
0: I'm just doing what our overlords at Fox told me, which is call balls and strikes. The phrase you used earlier, I've heard many times from our overlords on the second floor. Isn't it something? The leadership of our network is not located at the top of the building. They're on the second floor.
1: Yeah.
0: And I think that's a sign of their humility. But they, you know, I'm delighted to be able to call balls and strikes. And it's great to be on with you. And I'm looking forward to the permanent Tyrus radio show.
1: I was made for radio. I got a face for it. So I'll keep my fingers crossed.
0: Yeah, me too.
1: Thank you, sir. Thank you, always a pleasure. Till next time.
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1: What it is, Tyra's filling in for B-Rye today. You know, if you enjoy the sound of my voice or the awkwardness of my looks, you should check me out from time to time on my little thing I like to call a podcast. That's the Planet Tyrus podcast. You can watch it on YouTube, listen to it on Spotify, Apple, Fox One. Very excited to be included in that party. And we talk about everything under the sun except what you're hearing all the time. Not big on politics, but I'm big on what's going on in our world today. And a lot of the UFO stuff. I'm not calling it the UTAs or whatever. It's a UFO. A lot of stuff about what's going on under our Earth, in our Earth. Lots of discoveries. I'm really big on the de-extinction stuff. You like to hear about how they brought the dire wolf back, and we got the moa bird coming. Interesting people, plumbers, electricians, doctors, scientists. Yeah, scientists. Remember scientists? And just everyday stuff. And just if, like I said, you want a good listen, you can check it out. That's Planet Tyrus, my podcast. And you can listen to where all podcasts are available. I appreciate you. And again, thank you for taking time to hang out with me on The Brian Kilmeade Show.
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1: Many Michigan residents are reporting sightings of young turkeys hatched this spring. The state wants you to report those sightings to help with a turkey survey. The state's top turkey guy, Adam Bump, tells us the reports will help all-around turkey management and also tie in with those new turkey harvest reports.
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1: There's always localized ups and downs with turkey reproduction, but overall, the number of birds throughout Michigan is holding strong. We've linked to the turkey survey and hunting information for you at alloutdoors.com.

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3: This is House Call for Health. A recent study from a university in Finland finds that you might be able to exercise longer without feeling more exhausted if you're listening to your favorite music during a workout. Those who picked their own music extending endurance by nearly 20% during intense exercise. For the study, they looked at 29 recreationally active adults completing two identical cycling sessions with about 80% effort. One group cycled in silence, the other chose music, with their workout lasting about 6 minutes longer on average. But despite being able to go longer while listening to some tunes, heart rate and other physical markers remained similar to the silent group. The lead researcher saying self-selected music doesn't change your fitness level, it just helps you to tolerate sustained effort for longer. The study was published in the journal Psychology of Sport and Exercise. 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
4: Triple Talk, WMKT weather forecast.
5: For the rest of tonight, expect scattered showers till about midnight, then cloudy skies overnight. Lows tonight near 60, mostly sunny for Thursday. Highs tomorrow, 79. Sun again Friday, 83. And potential early rain on Saturday, but sun in the afternoon and a high of 78. That's your forecast on Triple Talk.

0: busy, he'll make your head spin. It's Brian Kilmeade.
1: That's true. He's so busy, he can't even be here today. And Tyrus, I'm filling in for B. Ryan, the Brian Kilmeade show. And I'm going to be sitting in the chair a little bit today with Jonathan Alpert, a psychotherapist in New York Times, in New York City and Washington, D.C., and author of the forthcoming book, Therapy Nation, which will, I guarantee, is going to be a New York Times bestseller. You have some interesting things here. Dating's new red flag, voting the wrong way could lead you to be single for good. Wow, that's, you know, and I was reading the back of your book. Is it okay if I read it to the audience?
2: Absolutely.
1: Okay. So, Therapy Nation pulls back the curtain on a troubling reality. Therapy, once a powerful tool for genuine healing, has morphed into a force of driving our broader societal decline. The widespread embrace of therapy as a universal solution has reshaped the way we view ourselves and one another, casting us all through the lens of illness, weakness, and division. This book is meant to spark a much-needed reckoning within the therapy industry and a cultural shift beyond it. Patients should demand more from those entrusted with our most vital national resource, the mental health of our people. That's a very powerful statement.
2: Yeah, it is. And it really came from, this book was born from my 20 years or so practicing as a therapist. And if we go back to 2012, I wrote an op-ed piece for the New York Times called In Therapy Forever, Enough Already. And in that piece, I called out my profession. People were going to therapy endlessly. It became almost like a lifestyle. They would go in, vent, get things off their mind, feel better in the moment, but they weren't actually getting better. And I think people should look at therapy the way they look at, say, going to a physician. If you have a problem, you identify what it is, you diagnose it, and you come up with a treatment plan. Therapy doesn't need to be an endless activity.
1: Well, it's almost become a wingman or an echo chamber where you go in and you say, complaining. And one of the things we talked about before you came on, you like the TDSD, the Trump derangement syndrome, where they'll go in and they'll complain about things that necessarily don't even really affect their lives. And then they just keep coming back and back. And at some point, isn't the responsibility, you would think, of the therapist to say, this is you, you're projecting, or, but instead they're not. They're just basically building a safe space, which is profoundly not safe.
2: Right. You're spot on with that. And what's happened is we have therapists who have created this accommodation and validation culture. So they'll just affirm everything. And if someone comes in and they say, my boyfriend's a jerk, or my boss is, my workplace is toxic, they'll just affirm that. They won't push back. They won't ask the patient to explain further and teach the patient how to deal with that difficult boss or that toxic workplace. So what's happening is therapists largely are breeding these entitled, spoiled brats. And we have people like Luigi Mangione, who's probably a good example of that. He felt it was his right, his responsibility, his duty to take out the United Healthcare CEO just because he disagreed with what was going on in that industry.
1: You know, and the scary part about that was, he basically shot him in the back, walked up on him, and then he had a fan base. There was this, and it was not like, you know, just the typical weirdos or into serial killers. It was that people were coming out and defending him and almost making him like he was a martyr.
2: They sure are. And just the other day, I received a call from what I thought was a real patient seeking my help. And I asked who referred her to me. And she said, Luigi Mangione. And then I chuckled.
1: Yeah.
2: And I knew it was a joke. But then she said, you know, you need to think twice before you talk about people publicly and their mental health. And I said, I'm pretty sure that if someone's at the point where they're really ready to commit murder to make a point, they've got some serious mental health issues. But that's an example of how deeply sick our society has become.
1: And I always talk about the pandemic. I said the biggest outbreak of the pandemic was narcissism, where this one point of view is the only way. And you said it best. You said entitlement and laziness. And I think that's why the Socialist Party has become so intriguing in these big blue cities, because they're basically keeping that party going where you can just stay home and focus on your

0: yourself and spend your time doing what you want to do and hard work and going into the office and paying your dues. That's stuff that you don't need to do. There's plenty of rich people that we can take stuff from.
1: Yeah. Isn't it great to hate the wealthy instead of like figuring out how to get wealthy? But the DSA, they love to hate the billionaires. They love to blame other people instead of looking at how to get from point A to point B, put in the hard work, get the education, and achieve success.
0: You know, or here's the deal. Like, oh, I don't want to go to college. You know, okay, get a trade. You know, wealth, everyone hates. And it's funny because it used to be millionaires. But most of the people who are projecting this stuff are millionaires. So then it's the billionaire. You know, the billionaire is the problem. And you see people who aren't even close to being a hundredaire complaining about billionaires. It's like you're so out of touch with what's going on in front of you. And maybe that's part of the plan with this, is that if you're delusional with what you're doing, then you're not, then you need someone to validate that. And to say I'm going into therapy tells everyone that you're on top of yourself. You're aware. Like, I'm fixing myself.
1: Assuming that the therapist is actually helpful.
0: Yeah.
1: But yeah, you're right. There are some parts of the left that need to have a villain. They need someone to hate. And I think with the DSA, it is the wealthy people, people who have achieved success.
0: White men.
1: White men like me, of course.
0: Yeah. It's like never been a better time to not be a white man, because you guys are responsible for everything.
1: We sure are. And then you mentioned the dating article that I wrote, and
0: yeah,
1: you know, that has become, dating apps have become a litmus test of sorts, where people are being screened for their political beliefs, and before you even say hello or where do you like to dine or what are your interests, people are screening. Did you vote for Trump? Are you conservative, left-leaning, right-leaning? And it's become a huge problem.
0: It's like that's a deal breaker off the bat.
1: Absolutely. It used to be, are you 5'10" or taller? Now, yeah, it's did you vote the right way?
0: Are you into small government? Yeah. Oh, right. I'm sorry. Get off my page. And I think, and I guess, but you know what? If that's their core belief system, you're dodging a bullet, fellas. You know, just throwing that out there. I've been out the game a while. I've been married, 13 years? But marriage is also difficult. And there are times when, you know, you're not sure. You go to therapy to seek help. And I think a lot of things, one of the things you said, I think it was, how do therapists get marriage wrong? Like, for men, whenever my situation is, or when I think about men, is like, we usually make a mistake. We do something to hurt the marriage. And then we go to therapy to try to fix it, you know, like, or at least have a plan, like, how do I rebuild trust or, you know, whatever. And a lot of times I'm hearing people that go into therapy and the first thing when they say the problem, the first issue is, well, leave them.
1: Yeah, and that's not always the best solution, particularly right. If there are kids involved. I mean, it might seem like the easy thing to do, but if you're not considering the consequences of that. But, you know, in many ways, it represents our society where things have become disposable, including marriage, and we're used to quick fixes, can't get a proper erection, pop a pill, want to lose weight, take the jab.
0: Yep.
1: So we are used to quick fixes, and therapy is no different insofar as therapists would be are quick to say, well, just get rid of him, instead of doing the hard work of working through solutions in the problems.
0: What do you think when someone goes to a therapist, if they're like, let's say, maybe you're struggling with depression and you want to see, I want a therapist and I want to find ways to get myself, when I start to feel myself slipping into that, I want some tools and some skills where I can deal with that. There should be a prescription on that, on how long I'm going to go do that for.
1: Is that
0: a good way to put it?
1: Well, I roughly agree. There should be a defined time. I don't think people should be in therapy forever, but no two depressed people are the same.
0: Yeah.
1: So it really varies. But I think the problem that we have in my profession now, a lot of therapists are pathologizing what I would call ordinary life experiences. So if you have a bad day or even a bad week, that doesn't mean that you're depressed. If you have a conflict with your colleague or boss, that doesn't mean that you have a toxic workplace or PTSD. It means you had a bad day or an issue and you need to work through it. But we have therapists who are putting this nonsense out there and then add into the mix.

0: like social media, and you have these so-called social media experts or influencers.
1: Right.
0: And they're out there saying, well, I have ADD or I'm depressed. And then they're millions
1: of autism.
0: Autism.
1: That seems to be like a lot of self-prescribed autism.
0: Well,
1: and it's like, it's not a superpower.
0: Right. And there used to be a time where people wouldn't be proud to have a certain diagnosis, but now they're owning it in a way, and it's almost like they're celebrating it.
1: Yeah.
0: And I think it's a good thing that there's more awareness of mental health disorders, but it has become something that people hide behind too.
1: Yeah, because it's like you can't question them because they'll come back, well, I'm autistic or I have autoimmune all of a sudden. And anything you say to them is they're the victim and you're attacking.
0: But being autistic or on the spectrum isn't an excuse for bad behavior.
1: Right, exactly. Or omnipotence, like you can't tell me anything I don't want to hear. And I think one of the, I'm a solutions guy and also accountability. If you're going to a therapist and there's no pushback and there's no what did anything you do contribute to this? If you're not getting those type of questions, then it might not be a good situation for you in terms of like, because ultimately you can't control what somebody else does, but you can control what you do.
0: Right. At the end of the day.
1: Yeah. It comes down to like your reactions. Like everyone gets hit in the mouth, not figuratively, but life punches you in the mouth.
0: Right.
1: But you're judged by your reaction and how you deal with it.
0: Absolutely. And when I talk to my patients, I always say, what are the things that are within your control? You can't control the weather, but you can control how you dress. You can't always control who your colleagues are, but you can control how you react to them and how you interact with them. But that has been lost in my profession. The resilience, the accountability seems to have been lost, and it's given way to a culture of accommodation and validation.
1: Victimhood,
0: absolutely.
1: And then we're going to take a quick break. Do you mind hanging around?
0: Sure.
1: Finish the show with me? That'd be awesome. All right, so we will be right back after this.
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1: What it is, this is Tyrus filling in for Brian and Jonathan Alpert, psychotherapist. Jonathan Alpert's hanging around with me, and we're talking about his book. Well, by the way, it's new to me, but it's not new to you guys. Apparently it came out in May, but it's still new to me, and I'm very excited about it. And you can get this anywhere books are sold, Amazon, etc. One of the things we were talking about in the break, and it actually blew my mind. You were talking about how, like, TDS, or what is it, Trump Deranged Syndrome, yeah, TDS, was in the therapy world.
2: It sure is, and it's still there. And there was a point where probably about three-quarters of my patients, and I practice along the East Coast, so D.C. Right. and New York, were coming in with real pathology. And I have to be clear, we do not have a disorder called TDS.
1: Right.
2: But the pathology that I'm seeing has to be looked at very closely. It should be studied. And if it's not Trump, it could be Rubio, it could be Vance, it could be someone on the other side. And this hyperfixation on a political figure or person is problematic. So, you know, Trump, whoever you want to put in there, if you're staying up at night because of Trump, if your relationships with family members and colleagues are being ruined because of him, if you're canceling vacation plans because, quote, I can't possibly relax knowing that Trump's in office, true story.
1: Yeah, no.
2: Then that's a real problem. So when I look at mental health disorders, anxiety disorders, obsessive compulsive disorder, depression, they share the same some of the hallmark features of what we now call TDS.
1: Which is absolutely insane because I find it, and again, I'm a little more grounded and a little more, I guess, Neanderthalish. If I don't absolutely know the person and they're directly affecting my life, I don't fixate on them. Like, I don't know, you know, the president and his decisions he's making for the world, not me. You know, like, I'm part of it, but, like, at the same time, I also know in 4 years someone else will be in there. You know, so it's like, even if I don't like it, I'm still going to be able to get up in the morning and go about my day.
2: Right. And you're thinking about this in a very healthy way. You recognize that in 4 years or 3 years, whatever it is, whatever is left in the term, there's a new chance to have a different president. But with a lot of people on the left, they have such catastrophic thinking and they start to believe that the world is ending. Trump is a Nazi. You know, Trump's going to do whatever. And they start to believe this. Or they surround themselves in these echo chambers, and that's all the information they have. And it's very unhealthy. And I encourage people to be better consumers of information. You know, whatever network you watch, maybe check out some of the other shows.
1: Yeah, you should watch
2: there.
1: A little bit of everything.
2: Yes, absolutely. And be a good consumer of information. But they don't. They're so hyper-fixated. They find what they're looking for. If they want to believe,

0: believe that Trump is a Nazi, they'll find some crazy information that supports it in their warped way.
1: You know, because it's across, and you saw it, and it's always worse when you see it with somebody that has reach. Like Rosie O'Donnell fled the country.
0: She's back.
1: She's amazing. She's back, but she fled the country because she feared for her life. She had to get out of Trump's America because she wasn't going to be around. She's going to be arrested. She's going to be put in a camp or worse.
0: With Robert De Niro.
1: Yes. Yeah. And what's amazing is all of a sudden she came back to be on The View. So apparently the danger has subsided, but for the check. But the whole point of her being there is to, she's like, he's going to be so upset. And I don't think he cares what you do. And the reality is, like, a lot of the people who say these things are going to happen, what happens when you are dealing with a patient, hypothetically, that says, you know, Trump's going to end the world, we're all going to be in jail, we're all going to lose our rights, women are going to, it's going to go back to the Stone Age, and then it doesn't happen?
0: Well, I saw that. So in 2016, when Trump first entered the scene, I would have patients who would say exactly that. They would say, I'm leaving, I'm going to Canada, I'm withdrawing my investments. They never left. Their investments actually did quite well. So if you present to the patient facts, not fiction, some of them start to recognize, okay, maybe that was my anxiety speaking and not like actual factual information.
1: Right.
0: And that's how I work with patients. Some are a lost cause. Others I'm able to really help. So there's a cure for this TDS sometimes.
1: Yeah, and it's just self-realization. I mean, and like it's almost like, when I hear people argue about whether Darth Vader could beat the Incredible Hulk, and it's like, it depends who writes the story. They're not real beings. You know, when you see kids crying about, oh, that wasn't believable that Luke Skywalker, and I was like, it's a movie. None of it's believable. You know, as a wrestler, when I can't believe you lost to that guy. He's half your size. I'm like, I didn't write the script, bro. You know, and it's kind of what it is a little bit. Very like they create these fantasies of this, that Trump's in the White House thinking about, I'm going to get you. You're like, as if that's just not real.
0: Well, it's become almost like a social calling card.
1: Yes.
0: You know, people find support in others who are suffering, say, depression or anxiety. So this TDS is no different. If you connect with someone who says that they hate Trump, then, you know, you've got a natural support system built into that.
1: Wow. Well, you know what? This has been absolutely amazing. Ladies and gentlemen, check out his book. Dr. Jonathan, thank you so much for your time.
0: Jonathan,
1: thank you so much for your time. This is Tyrus filling in for Brian Kilmeade on The Brian Kilmeade Show.
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5: Well, we're looking at sunshine for our Thursday and 77, kind of perfect. Then mostly sunny and 80 for Friday. Saturday, there's a chance of early showers before 8 a.m., then mostly sunny and 75. And Sunday, we're looking at sunshine and 76. Now, that's what it looks like weather-wise. 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
1: And welcome. It is Perilous World Radio. Jan Masters joining me, David Masters, today. Jan, welcome.
2: Thank you so much. Good to be back with you.
1: Good to have you back. Anything on your mind today?
2: I know there's a lot of things, but I'm going to just let you take the lead here. I'm sure it's all going to be similar.
1: Well, so one of the things that is prevalent in today's news headlines is the Supreme Court has allowed birthright citizenship to continue, which is insane. Yeah. Insane. But anyway. And then the other one is the Supreme Court ruled that states may block biological males from playing in girls' sports.
2: And there's a third one.
1: And the third one, I'm not sure what it is.
2: The third ruling was that states can allow ballots after the election day to come in. And that was a big loss for us. I didn't read the opinion, but I thought about it. And, I guess that could disenfranchise some people in the military who have to mail in their votes. But it still leaves it wide open for the fraud to happen. So a lot of people were hoping that that would be ruled in a different way. But there are other avenues that I know Trump is pursuing on that end.
1: So it begs the question, why is it part of our existence to struggle and fight against the rulers of the dark side? I don't know. Is that really something that we need? In other words, let's say we did away.
2: You're asking this question.
1: Okay.
2: It's been in the air. I've been having conversations with people about this. Yes. So go
1: ahead. Yeah. No, I just, it's like, there's so much evil. There's so much corruption. I mean, every time you turn around, at least from this administration's perspective, they find a new level of corruption. Corruption is, I guess it's like mold, black mold, that wherever there's a damp environment without the light, the mold can potentially grow, and it grows in the heart and the mind and the soul of people as well, the mold of evil. And so, and then it goes back to the statement that power corrupts and total power corrupts completely. Mm-hmm. That's not the right way but
2: absolute
1: of saying
2: power
1: it.
2: Power corrupts absolutely. Yeah.
1: And so we have absolute corruption. Mm-hmm. And then it's like when the body becomes damaged by the corruption, by the mold of corruption. Now there's a fight to retain or to return to a state of health and well-being, but then there's always going to be another mold, another something that's going to come and get you. So I don't know your thoughts on that.
2: Oh gosh. Well, we thought when Trump got in, like, yay, he got in, but the opposition will

0: never stop and still hasn't stopped throughout the entirety of this current term. So, and if you look at life, that is just the nature of life on this earth. There is adversity. If you've ever tried planting a garden, the weeds grow much faster than what you're trying to plant.
1: Because you've cultivated it.
0: No, it's a natural thing that there's in this earth, the weeds, evil, grows much more quickly and easily than the good. The good takes some strength from above. And I was talking, I brought this up the other day. I was speaking with somebody who was pontificating and saying, you know, God could have just made us all perfect, perfectly loving creatures without having to go through all of this. He could have made us exactly as if we did. And that started a conversation slash maybe tiny bit of argument, but I knew in my heart, no, it would, even though he could have created something as close as possible without free will and the existence to not choose him, it would have been a different result. It produces a different fruit when free will is actually present. And so the Adam and Eve story and the fall seems like a tragedy, but yet it is turned into a more glorious outcome. The love that God expressed through his son coming down here and sacrificing could never have been expressed without us being fallen. You see, so it all works for our good. We have to look at the adversity in our life. It is there because he wants us to lean into the spirit in order to resist the evil in this world. And thereby, our spirit, our soul, goes through a change and a growth that it could not had it never had to deal with any adversity.
1: So I was talking to Allison about this just yesterday afternoon. And what I had explained to her about what's going on in my mind is that I've become aware of the radio station, my own private radio station, that continues to broadcast in my head.
0: Uh-huh.
1: Made up of my playlist of gripes, my playlist of irritations, my playlist of unhappinesses, every little thing that's in there.
0: Yes.
1: Streaming in, and it is literally like a radio station. And so what I told her is that I have been in the process now of shutting down that radio station forever. I don't want that feed going through my mind. It doesn't matter what it is, even if it's a song you hear. Then all of a sudden, it's like your silly putty brain. There's that song again. It keeps showing up. It's like it's trying to fill a space that is designed to be reserved for God, for the God frequency, right?
0: Yes.
1: And so that's really where I'm at. I mean, I've been really actually getting to that point where I have good periods of time where I don't feel the passing of time because my mind is not playing in an endless loop of thoughts, which is what my dad described. It's the meditation exercise, the endless loop of thought. So anyway, that, you know, without the, and I said to her about this, I said, we have temptation in this world. But I said, once you get to a state of enlightenment where you become aware of what the temptation is, and she basically said this to me, that you know that it's not from God. And in the moment that you know that something is not from God, you don't even have to resist it anymore. You just notice it out of existence.
0: That is it. Because growing up, and, you know, being naive and innocent, and we just respond to the world from our fleshly reactions because we have not yet cultivated a bond with the Creator. So we come up with all these rules about life from our experience.

0: Yes.
1: And then that's the way it is. And that becomes our identity. And as you realize the enslavement you are under with those rules, and then you want to be free, but then it's like, well, how do I be something other than what I've created, than what I've responded to? And that is the only way, is the identity that comes from your creator. And that's what Jesus came to save us from, was he has a different bloodline. The bloodline of the royal family came to sacrifice and give you a choice of a different brotherhood, a different family to lean into and lay down that old life. And it's exactly right. When you realize those thoughts are not from him, and that's a big one, because we just accept those thoughts as truth. But when you finally realize, wait a minute, God would not want me to believe this or lean into this, that's a huge part of it.
0: So, yeah, we're coming up on a break here. We will continue this, because this is one of the most important conversations you can have about, and everybody gets to a point where they say, what do I do? How do I be free from this? Well, that's what we're talking about right now. It is contained within the Be Still and Know exercise that Roy Masters was shown at FHU.com, and we will be right back.
2: 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We'll be right back.

0: Erica McKenzie died and stood in the presence of her creator, and he showed her something about the power of words. So what did God say to her?
1: God put the palm of his hand down and appeared in the palm of his hand a huge rock. You are the rock. You are the light. The light is of me, and I am with you. And as he said that, he let go of the rock, and we watched.
2: The best part.
1: And finally, it made one big impact that set off one ripple.
0: Each of us has the power to affect good or bad change in other people. Just like Erica McKenzie experienced what God was telling her about the rippling effect of water, that each human being has an effect on another. And this is why the secret power of words will help you understand your sensitivity to words and the power they hold over you.
2: As
1: that ripple, it grew and it grew and it grew and it grew till I couldn't even see the border of that single ripple. And God said to me, mankind is the water.
0: The Secret Power of Words by Roy Masters explains why words affect you so deeply and why they don't have to. Words can be confusing and destructive, except for when they are loaded with meaning in order to convey understanding. One person uses words to say the right thing, another person twists the facts. Which one do you believe? What is the truth? Confusing? Yes, but if you have understanding, you will not be confused. If you have objectivity, you can see the intent behind each person's words.
1: God said, you are the ripple. Your thoughts, words, and actions will affect mankind as the ripple does the water.
0: Visit FHU.com and order The Secret Power of Words by Roy Masters. 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
1: All right, welcome back. It is Perilous World Radio, Jan Masters and David Masters today. And yes, it goes to this question that we were talking about. It's like, is this stuff that we're in this world struggling with a necessary part of our existence? And the idea here is that once you get to a certain point, you begin to realize that, you know, it was William Prescott who said, without temptation, you cannot have any claim to virtue. So the temptation actually acts. Okay, so let's just say it this way. When you give in to temptation, it draws you away from God, and then you have this indwelling conflict. It draws you away from your higher nature into the world of the temptation. So then after a while, when you have sort of filled up on the world of temptation, you get to that point where it no longer has any flavor. You know, it's like eating too much pie. Ugh. After a while, you want to throw it up. Then you ask the question, and we have to ask it, and you can ask it of everybody in the world, but if you ask it in your own mind and heart, what is the answer? Why am I here? What's the point of my life? That's when it gets interesting for you on an individual level, because that's when God is able to sort of pry open that little door that's been shut to him and start to allow you to see, to have a vision of a different life. And that life is based on a love that Christ brought into the world called salvation. That salvation and love are the same thing. If there was no love, there would be no salvation. So it's all really based on the love of the one who made us. Your thoughts?
2: Well, you're talking about when you give in to temptation and then it starts to have no flavor. And as you were saying, as you give in to temptation, I wrote down, eat. Because you are what you eat. Yes.

0: entertainment wise, what you look at, what you listen to, that you are eating that. And if you're, you know, what you're eating is actually killing you. It's making you sick. It's making you ill. It looks good. It tastes good. But yet you feel sick inside. And so, you know, the eating of the tree of the knowledge of good and evil, it wasn't just eating an apple. It was believing and believing the liar. And this is why we all throughout our lives will eat of some forbidden fruit. And the word of God is the bread of life. So you have the truth versus the lie. So I feel it's important to nourish yourself on the word.
1: So here's just a few interesting Bible quotes about God, the eyes. Matthew 6:22-23, the eye is the lamp of the body. If your eyes are healthy, your whole body will be full of light. But if your eyes are unhealthy, your whole body will be full of darkness. If then the light within you is dark,

0: Here's another one from Matthew, Matthew 5:29. If your right eye causes you to stumble, gouge it out and throw it away. It is better for you to lose one part of your body than for your whole body to be thrown into hell.
1: Wow.
2: Mm-hmm. John 5. Spiritual speaking. Yeah.
0: John 2:15-16. Do not love the world or things in this world. If anybody loves the world, the love of the Father is not in him. For all that is in the world, the desires of the flesh and the desires of the eyes and pride of life is not from the Father, but is from the world.
1: Wow.
2: Yep.
0: Yeah.
2: Now, it all sprang from the garden. And, you know, you were saying how when you have these thoughts and then you know that they're not from God, how do you know they're not from God? Okay. There is... He gave us so much wisdom and truth in the scripture that tells who he is and what is from him. And when you compare what is in your mind to what he says, then you can go, wait a minute, that's not from God. So therefore, I don't agree with it. That's the thing. When you get thoughts in your mind, even if a random weird thought comes in your mind, it's a choice. Ooh, do I want to eat of that? Do I want to agree with that?
0: But let me stop you there, because I don't think it's actually a choice until you realize you have a choice. It isn't a choice because the radio station is automatic.
2: Correct.
0: It starts playing, and it is from that world that we came out of. It's the world that conditioned us. It's the world that trained us. It's the world that informed us or outformed us. And so it's there from a time before we even realize it, that you don't even know why your thoughts are there. The average person doesn't even question, where did that thought come from? I started questioning where thoughts come from. I mean, when I was in my very early, I mean, even in my teens, because I started noticing something about my thoughts. And that is that my thoughts, I realized, were not my thoughts especially when it was being mean to me. I started thinking to myself, why are my thoughts being mean to me? Mm-hmm. You're no good. I remember paddling out one day into the surfing, and I heard this voice, you're rotten. You're no good. And I thought, I thought, yeah, you're right. It's terrible. No, but see, here I am having this conversation with myself.
2: Yeah.
0: And then I realized something. I thought, no, another higher thought popped in and said, that's not what God thinks of you. And that moment of realization, I was probably 17, maybe 18 years old. That moment of realization, maybe that's not what God wants you to think. That's not what God thinks of you at all.
2: Mm-hmm.
0: And then that supplanted, it pushed out the negative thought. Those naughty, terrible thoughts are there whether we want them or not. Now, if you want them, if you get used to them, if you become acquainted with them, if you become friends with those dark thoughts, then you have the people that are on the streets who the end result of that is those thoughts completely take over. So,
2: okay, I'll respond to that in the next segment.
0: Yeah, because we got to take a break here. Now, one of the things that you will realize when you start using the Be Still and Know exercise is that you will see, you'll begin to make distinctions between whether it's your thought or not. And the only way you can know the difference is to step back from allowing that radio feed to keep putting those thoughts in your mind that are not from God. Be Still and Know at FHU.com, and we'll be right back.
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12: Where does your generosity to Mercy Ships go? To a small fishing village in Africa. To the hopes of a boy. To his dreams of playing soccer. To the hands of a surgeon. The long recovery. Until one day. The joy of finally being part of the team. Where does your generosity go? Wherever Mercy does.
13: News. I'm Ted Linder. President Trump says a deal to reopen the Strait of Hormuz could happen soon. It's the second pause amid the war with Iran after the president called off strikes on power plants and bridges this week. But Americans still concerned about rising costs. Vice President J.D. Vance on Fox saying cost of living issues will subside once the war is over.
14: Those oil prices are going to come down and stay down. Iran will never have a nuclear weapon, and the United States will be in a stronger position. But we're kind of in the middle of the game, and I think people are trying to prejudge exactly how this is going to go.
13: Iran says it's discussing shipping through the strait with Oman, denying it's negotiating with the U.S. No big winner of the Powerball jackpot that was worth $786 million for Wednesday night. That means it jumps to Saturday night's jackpot of at least $856 million. The winning numbers drawn on Wednesday, 14, 20, 59, 60, 61, and a Powerball of 25. 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
16: Well, we're looking at

0: And sunshine for our Thursday and 77, kind of perfect. Then mostly sunny and 80 for Friday. Saturday, there's a chance of early showers before 8 a.m., then mostly sunny and 75. And Sunday, we're looking at sunshine and 76. Now, that's what it looks like weather-wise. 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
1: And it kind of grows in the background, and you forget it's there. So, sometimes, like if a person is down or depressed, they may not even be aware there is a thought lie there. And so, how do I say this? Okay, when they're training elephants and they've got a rope on these baby elephants, okay, it takes a big rope to train them because they're very strong. Once they are trained, they don't need a rope anymore, or it's very light, and they're trained, okay? The words that get you and the thoughts are like the rope, but it's the emotion of the thought that you're left with, the emotion of sadness or depression. And you can just have these emotions and not know why. And one day, look into that feeling and see the thought that's under it, which is, God doesn't love me. But it's way under. You don't even know what the genesis of that emotion is that you're carrying. You're just full of these emotions.
2: Yeah, and there's another thing that you do not realize about what it is that's playing in that radio station of your head, because what's attached to that as what you just described are the emotions, the feelings associated with the thoughts. And what's attached to that is what comes out of your mouth.
1: Right.
2: So you can't actually help. It's all a chain reaction.
1: It is.
2: The thought precedes action, action precedes outcome. And here's what it says in 2 Kings 6:17. And Elisha prayed, "Open his eyes, Lord, so that he may see." Then the Lord opened the servant's eyes, and he looked, and he saw the hills full of horses and chariots of fire around Elisha. And so here we are. We are these little beacons of either light or darkness. And so a beacon of light means that there is an energy within that beacon that gives light. But if we are not beacons of light and we are beacons of darkness, that means that there is something in us that is sucking the light out of this world. Just saying.
1: Okay. So
2: you're attached to that. Go ahead.
1: So in talking about, you know, whether your parents yelled and screamed at you in anger and the belief that there's a message in impatience. There's a message in anger. There's a message in all of it that says, you are not loved. I don't love you. In that moment, whatever's coming through is telling you, you're rotten. You're not worthy of love. You're a bad person. Okay? And so the emotion and the pain comes through the belief in what's being delivered to you. You're believing because that's your parent. That's all you know at the time, or your brother or your sister. And once you believe it, you're sad because, wow, I'm a rotten person. I'm no good. That's going to create depression and sadness. And you may forget about those events. Go on with your life and try to do your best, but it's always gnawing at you underneath. Like you said, the radio station playing down underneath. And that is why the purpose of your dad's meditation, which is not to hypnotize you into saying all these sounds, but to get you to be still, as it says in the scripture, be still and know that I am God, into the stillness. And then what comes up for review is where these things came from, what you're actually believing, and then there becomes the choice of Am I, do I still?

0: You'll believe this. And it's very tough. I've talked to a lot of people who still struggle, even though they know, but it's got such a stronghold on them because it was so, you know, maybe the abuse was so severe. And it's very hard to overcome those buried emotions. But did you want to say something?
1: Yeah, because the idea of believing, see, you can believe anything. I remember when I was a child, I used to watch the stupid Mickey Mouse cartoons, and they had, there were scenes of mice on the moon eating green cheese. And I what did I know as a little child? You could have believed that the moon was made of green cheese. You could believe anything. You could believe, but believing something doesn't make it true, but it's true to you.
0: It does bear fruit in your life, whatever your beliefs are.
1: It certainly does. So now, when God said to David, "Be still and know that I am your God," the word "know" is derived from the Greek word, and I also believe it's in the Latin. It means to be intimate with. In other words, you begin to have a relationship when you turn off the radio station in your head and you start paying attention to the present. Because in that stillness, the little cracks in the door begin to open, and the new identity can be received in those moments. And it's an incremental thing. It's a rebuilding, one moment at a time, because it's all you have. There is no yesterday. There's no tomorrow. That's all a construct of our thinking. Tomorrow never really comes, because when you get there, it's today. And yesterday is gone. It's like water under the bridge. Goodbye. It's gone. But it still remains with you in an emotional sense, because the emotional part of it is what your life is built out of. See, the feelings that were created in those moments where you were in the darkness, when you had fear, when you had pain, you know, I don't remember the traumas of my life, to be honest with you. I know that they happened to me, but I don't remember what it was like when they happened. It's gone. If I was to hold on to it, then I'd have PTSD, post-traumatic stress disruptions, all day long, every day. Go ahead.
0: And yet some remain unseen, guiding the ship.
1: Unseen, right.
0: So,
1: right.
0: Belief is very important. Now, here's a couple scriptures, okay? John 14:1. Let not your hearts be troubled. Believe in God, believe also in me. Okay, here's another one. Whosoever believes in me, though he die, yet shall he live. And everyone who lives and believes in me shall never die. Okay? Jesus said, "I am the bread of life. Whoever comes to me shall not hunger, and whoever believes in me shall never thirst." Over and over and over, whoever believes in me. Now, what just hit me is, you know how they'll say, even the demons and the devil know that Jesus is who he is. But he's saying, believe in me, not just about me. You can believe about me, but to believe in me means that it's a deeper belief, that you believe so much you are willing to give up your sin life, your own ideas about life, and put your trust, actual trust, into him. Not just believe about him, believe into him. It's a difference.
1: That's a gift. Because the scripture also says, none can come unto the Father unless he be drawn. And so you have to be in a place where you can feel the gravity drawing you in, the gravity of love, the gravity of God's grace, forgiveness.
0: You're right. He draws us. And he wants us to draw near to him. He draws us, and he wants us to draw near, because we have to also, it's a relationship. And so even though he calls you, there is a process of relinquishing your belief in the negative and putting it into him. There's that process of learning to actually trust in that

0: in whom you believe.
1: Well, here's what it says in Romans 8:24. For in this hope we were saved, but hope that is seen is no hope at all. Who hopes for what they already have? But if we hope for what we do not yet have, we wait for it patiently. Romans 8:24. There it is right there. You see, without that temptation, we will always have temptation. And the only way God knows that we actually love him is when we don't give in to the dark side. Because we know there's something else. When we know, we have absolute confidence that something else out there, wherever it may be, is waiting for us, and it's better.
0: And that's, we know that he loves us because he loved us even when we were broken.
1: Yeah. That's the break here, and we'll be right back with more FHU.com.

0: 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We'll be right back.
1: Imagine hearing a voice that doesn't use any words. A quiet knowing that's always right and comes from within yourself. Listening to this voice is like putting your mind on autopilot and allowing it to perform actions without your learned experience interfering. You don't know where it's coming from or why, but you definitely know that it's truthful. The good news is that your inner voice, or your sixth sense, is real, and it's called intuition. Top scientists and leaders such as Albert Einstein and Steve Jobs attributed their achievements to their gut feelings. But what makes a person more connected to their gut feeling? Who benefits from the advantages of intuition the most? The Be Still and Know meditation at FHU.com systematically reveals how to trust your intuition. The Be Still and Know meditation at FHU.com is the door to what Jonas Salk expressed. Intuition will tell the thinking mind where to look next. Be ahead of the curve, not behind it, at FHU.com. The question is, how can you unlock the full potential of your mind? If there's no conviction in people's minds, those minds change from morning to evening. However, once your mind becomes objective and centered, you see the truth free from the limitations of that human mind. Objectivity allows us to recall thoughts and memories from our life and our experiences and reflect on these impressions with increasing self-awareness. As you gain an understanding and consciousness of who you truly are and are not, objectivity enables you to then release these embedded images by recognizing that they are just illusions. As a result, you will progress beyond false beliefs that have you feeling trapped. At FHU.com, the book Meaning and Happiness by Roy Masters will show you how to deeply understand the principles of true freedom. Meaning and Happiness by Roy Masters teaches you how to live in the now. It's time to change the world rather than be changed by the world. Go to FHU.com.
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3: And welcome back. 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Psalms 27:13. I remain confident of this. I will see the goodness of the Lord in the land of the living. But that's not the one I wanted to read. John 20:29. Then Jesus told him, because you have seen me, you have believed. Blessed are those who have not seen
4: and yet
3: have believed.
4: That one got me when I read that many years ago. I was like, wow, okay. I do believe, and it is part of my life to have to walk in this world not seeing, but still believing. Now, interesting, Duke on the chat says, Jan, the word in the original is not believe in me, but believe into me. I did not know that, but that is what came out of my mouth, believe into me. It is a deeper belief, which requires trust. Because when you truly believe, you're going to be tested. Do you trust me here? Are you going to trust me with this? It's such an interesting process that we are going through on this earth that I believe creates a bond with the Father and the Son and the Holy Spirit that is richer and deeper than if we were never, if we never had to face the pains and suffering of this world.
3: Well, here's the other thing that's important to bear in mind is that the Bible and other teachers who have been enlightened, let's say St. John the Apostle and others who have been given insight from God, that these people, what we would call, they are enlightened, but the people who are on the opposite side are endarkened. So one brings light and the other one brings a vacuum away from light. It pulls you away from light. This is what it says, Colossians 3:1. And this is profound. Since then, you have been raised with Christ. Now here's a thought that it never occurred to me. Because when he committed his sacrifice and his surrender for the sake of all of us, we were raised with him, but we're still alive in this world. And so the temptations of this world, the temptations of this world will have power to pull us away from what it is that we, the inheritance of being raised with Christ. It goes on to say, set your hearts on things above where Christ is seated at the right hand of God.
4: Mm-hmm.
3: So that is where you can place your hope. Is like, I know a lot of people say, I can't wait to go home and go to heaven and, you know, go to eternity. But there is also scripture that says those who endure to the end will be saved. It is like an endurance race. And here's what Matthew 6:19 says. Do not store up for yourselves treasure on earth where moths and vermin destroy, and where thieves break in and steal, but store up yourselves treasures in heaven where moths and vermin do not destroy and the thieves do not break in and steal. So if you're, even if you're thinking, and this is a trick, you say, you can think, I am going to heaven, so everything's going to be just okay. Then there's a temptation and you don't deal with it just right. Now you've gone backward on the playing board. It's set you back. Because you can't have false hope. You have to have actual real hope, and you have to put your minds on things above.

0: of where Christ is. And this is the temptation, that we are tempted all day long. It started out the whole show starting with this idea. Is this a necessary part of life? Yes, because the only way God knows that you love him. And it's the same thing with Jesus in the Garden of Gethsemane. Can you take this away from me?
1: And yet your will be done. Right. That's right. So you're talking about the cross, and this is all things that I've been pondering since having this conversation with a person, like, was it really necessary? And so I just want to read something that I wrote that pertains to what you're saying. God's love is perfection. He knows it, but unless he has a way to demonstrate it, we would never know the depths of it. As the Bible says, there is no greater love than one who would lay down his life for his friends. In a perfect world, there would never be a reason to lay down one's life. So that greater love, even though it would exist in the heart of the Father, would never be able to be demonstrated and appreciated by us. It would never have a reason. And so, what happened on the cross, David, was the law was fulfilled in the way that he suffered a death on behalf of every one of us and satisfied the debt that we all owed. But, and in that moment, also mercy was there on behalf of us. So you had justice and mercy collide on the cross, David. And what do they do to create a nuclear explosion? They collide two light particles and the energy is released. And so justice and mercy collided there and created an atomic explosion in the spirit, breaking the chains that held mankind by the law. Isn't that amazing?
0: Yeah.
1: It would have never had to be. And that love was shown while we were broken and damaged, not when we were perfect. It's a much greater love.
0: Oh, yeah. All right, quick break here. FHU.com is where you find out about the Be Still and Know exercise. Rearrange your understanding without any effort at all, just by letting go and letting God at FHU.com. And we'll be right back.

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5: Fox News, I'm Sue Guzman. President Trump attempting to sell his economic record ahead of November's midterms, speaking at an event in Las Vegas Wednesday.
6: I'm not getting credit from the fake news for what I've done. I never have gotten credit. I don't get credit.
5: The president's approval rating on the economy taking a hit, especially over higher gas prices since the start of the conflict with Iran. Russia's latest attacks on Ukraine leaving 17 people dead as some projectiles targeting Kyiv made it past Ukrainian defenses.
7: Well, most of the 115 Russian drones fired overnight at Kyiv were knocked down. All 28 missiles got through, doing real damage to a range of civilian sites. Ukrainian President Zelensky calling out the need for U.S.-made Patriot missile interceptors. There are reports Ukraine might still get permission to make their own.
5: Fox's Greg Palcott. 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
9: Well, we're looking at sunshine for our Thursday and 77, kind of perfect. Then mostly sunny and 80 for Friday. Saturday, there's a chance of early showers before 8 a.m., then mostly sunny and 75. And Sunday, we're looking at sunshine and 76. Now, that's what it looks like weather-wise. 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
6: Deal or no deal? I'm Sue Guzman, Fox News. President Trump at an event in Las Vegas Wednesday says it was his threat of a big strike against Iran that got them back to the bargaining table. More from Fox's Chandler Painter.
7: We were all set for the biggest attack since World War II. And they called me and they said, please don't do it. Let's talk.
8: Iran admits they are talking with officials from Oman. And for the first time, the regime is getting specific about what's in a potential agreement to reopen the Strait of Hormuz. The International Monetary Fund says the war and the U.S. blockade is crippling Iran's economy with widespread fuel shortages and inflation running at 70%.
6: Vice President J.D. Vance tells Fox's The Ingram Angle he's taking full responsibility for the negotiations.
9: If they want to make me own the effort to try to bring this war to a successful conclusion, I'm happy to let them make me own it. I am absolutely trying to do that.
6: Israel announcing Thursday two soldiers were killed, four seriously wounded when an explosive device detonated in southern Lebanon. This marks the first Israeli deaths since a June truce with Hezbollah was announced. The Senate panel votes Thursday on holding Dr. Anthony Fauci in contempt.
10: A week after

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2: Fox News, I'm Ted Lindner. President Trump pushing back on polls that show disapproval of his handling of the economy. He did so on Wednesday during a rally in Vegas.
3: Speaking to supporters in Las Vegas, President Trump says he deserves more credit for a strong American economy.
4: More Americans are working in the United States right now.
3: Ahead of the midterm elections, the president is touting no tax on tips or overtime and lower prescription drug prices.
2: Fox's Jared Halpern. Israel announcing Thursday two soldiers were killed, four seriously wounded when an explosive device detonated in southern Lebanon, marking the first Israeli death since a June truce with Hezbollah was announced. And the Powerball jackpot on Wednesday night was worth $786 million, and there was no big winner. That means it jumps to at least $856 million for Saturday night. Good luck. 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
6: Well, we're looking at sunshine for our Thursday and 77, kind of perfect. Then mostly sunny and 80 for Friday. Saturday, there's a chance of early showers before 8 a.m., then mostly sunny and 75. And Sunday, we're looking at sunshine and 76. Now, that's what it looks like weather-wise. 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
5: Campaigning for the midterms. I'm Ted Lindner, Fox News. President Trump in Vegas Wednesday touting his tax cut policy, which has benefited many service industry employees there. But the conflict in Iran also still front and center. The president saying the talks with Iran are ongoing despite denials from the IRGC.
6: The fake news knows they did say that, but we are talking. Let's see what happens. But they respect us. They respect us.
5: A deal to reopen the Strait of Hormuz reportedly near, but that's being negotiated between Iran and Oman. Progressive Abdul El-Sayed has defeated Michigan Representative Haley Stevens to become the Democrat Senate nominee. Attention already shifting to the general election in November. Fox's Rich Edson with more from Michigan.
7: Michigan Democrats say they are united behind Abdul El-Sayed after his unexpectedly narrow victory over Congresswoman Haley Stevens. Stevens, she released a statement today saying, quote, "I am proud to offer my support as he takes on Mike Rogers. Donald Trump and Mike Rogers want us to come out of this primary tired and divided so their billionaire backers can come in and let multimillionaire Mike Rogers walk away with this Senate seat." Republican candidate Mike Rogers says on all this, quote, "The choice in November is simple, common sense or complete insanity. Abdul isn't just another liberal. He is an extremist."
5: Democrats are hoping to hold on to the Senate seat to keep their hopes of controlling the Senate alive. A Texas egg company recalling its product after nearly 100 people fell ill from salmonella across at least 17 states. Source of the salmonella has been traced to Midwest Poultry Services. The eggs from there sold under several brand names, including Kroger, Simple Truth, Brookshire's, Cal-Maine, and Country Morning. They were distributed across Texas, Louisiana, Oklahoma, Arkansas, Mississippi, and New Mexico. The best eaten by dates are between July 20th and August 17th. 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
8: Trey Yingst joining us from Tel Aviv, Israel.

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4: News. I'm Sue Guzman. President Trump says a deal to reopen the Strait of Hormuz could happen soon. Vice President J.D. Vance telling Fox's The Ingram Angle the cost of living issues in the U.S. will subside once the conflict is over.
5: Those oil prices are going to come down and stay down. Iran will never have a nuclear weapon, and the United States will be in a stronger position. But we're kind of in the middle of the game, and I think people are trying to prejudge exactly how this is going to go.
4: President Trump

0: Pushing back on polls that show disapproval of his handling of the economy.
1: Speaking to supporters in Las Vegas, President Trump says he deserves more credit for a strong American economy.
2: More Americans are working in the United States right now.
1: Ahead of the midterm elections, the president is touting no tax on tips or overtime and lower prescription drug prices.
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4: Well, we're looking at sunshine for our Thursday and 77, kind of perfect. Then mostly sunny and 80 for Friday. Saturday, there's a chance of early showers before 8 a.m., then mostly sunny and 75. And Sunday, we're looking at sunshine and 76. Now, that's what it looks like weather-wise. 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
11: Hopeful of a deal. I'm Sue Guzman, Fox News. President Trump says it was his threat of a big strike against Iran that got them back to the bargaining table. More from Fox's Chandley Painter.
12: We were all set for the biggest attack since World War II, and they called me. And they said, please don't do it. Let's talk.
13: Iran admits they are talking with officials from Oman. And for the first time, the regime is getting specific about what's in a potential agreement to reopen the Strait of Hormuz. The International Monetary Fund says the war and the U.S. blockade is crippling Iran's economy with widespread fuel shortages and inflation running at 70%.
11: Two IDF soldiers have been killed in southern Lebanon.
14: The Israeli military says the soldiers entered a booby-trapped house where an explosive device detonated. The IDF says part of the building collapsed, trapping the soldiers under the rubble. All six were evacuated, but two of them died, the first Israeli deaths in Lebanon since the June truce with Hezbollah. Meanwhile, the IDF has been striking Hezbollah targets in response to the terror group's ceasefire violations. Gary Baumgarten, Fox News.
11: A contempt of Congress vote today for Dr. Anthony Fauci.
15: A week after Dr. Anthony Fauci invoked the Fifth Amendment, refusing to answer questions at a hearing about the response to COVID-19, the Senate Homeland Security Committee will vote on a contempt resolution. The resolution, authored by the panel's Republican chairman, Rand Paul, accuses Fauci of obstructing a congressional investigation. Fauci was the recipient of a pardon by former President Biden. Republican lawmakers argue that compels him to testify. Republicans accuse Fauci of covering up the origins of the pandemic. Fauci denies that. If the committee approves a contempt resolution, Paul could refer Fauci to the Justice Department.
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0: New Mexico is suing the Justice Department and Acting Attorney General Todd Blanche. Details from Fox's John Saucier.
1: This lawsuit filed in federal court in D.C. alleges that the federal government has blocked the state from investigating the sex crimes of disgraced financier Jeffrey Epstein and a ranch there. The suit says the feds have stonewalled the criminal investigation by New Mexico Attorney General Raul Torres. The state is demanding judicial intervention to force the federal government to turn over relevant materials to New Mexico's investigators. The Justice Department said it was withholding some information from New Mexico to protect victims' privacy and conform with court rulings about evidence. John Saucier, Fox News.
0: A North Carolina sheriff giving an update into a deadly mass shooting that left three people dead. Here's Fox's Grinnell Scott.
2: The mass shooting happened at a home in Caswell County. Sheriff Tony Durden said once deputies responded, they found the threat did not go beyond the home where shots were fired. Durden added, for the moment, details about who was involved will not be shared.
3: The Caswell County Sheriff's Office has notified victims next of kin. We are not releasing those names at this time out of respect for the family.
2: The North Carolina State Bureau of Investigation has been called in to assist. Sheriff Durden initially called the shooting, in his words, a domestic family event. Grinnell Scott, Fox News.
0: Three people have been charged with making threats to witnesses following last month's death of a black teenager from Mississippi.
4: The death of 18-year-old Nolan Wells during a July 4th boat trip with friends has been the source of relentless online speculation. Nolan is black. His high school friends are white. The teen's body was found 2 days after their trip near an island off Mississippi's Gulf Coast. An independent autopsy found the cause of death to be undetermined. No arrests have been made.
0: That's Fox's Tom Graham reporting. I'm Sue Guzman. This is Fox News.
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6: 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We know Musk and Doge came up with evidence of hundreds of billions of dollars in fraud. Exactly what is it that the government can do for us rather than to us?
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9: Well, we're looking at sunshine for our Thursday and 77, kind of perfect. Then mostly sunny and 80 for Friday. Saturday, there's a chance of early showers before 8 a.m., then mostly sunny and 75. And Sunday, we're looking at sunshine and 76. Now, that's what it looks like weather-wise. 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
7: Fox News, I'm Ted Lindner. President Trump says a deal to reopen the Strait of Hormuz could happen soon. It's the second pause amid the war with Iran after the president called off strikes on power plants and bridges this week. But Americans still concerned about rising costs. Vice President J.D. Vance says the cost of living issues will subside once the conflict is over.
8: Those oil prices are going to come down and stay down. Iran will never have a nuclear weapon, and the United States will be in a stronger position. But we're kind of in the middle of the game, and I think people are trying to prejudge exactly how this is going to go.
7: Iran says it's discussing shipping through the strait with Oman and denies it's negotiating with the United States. And there was no big winner in Wednesday night's Powerball jackpot that was worth $786 million. No winner means it jumps to at least $856 million for Saturday night. The numbers drawn Wednesday, 14, 20, 59, 60, 61, and a Powerball of 25. 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
10: Well, we're looking at sunshine for our Thursday and 77, kind of perfect. Then mostly sunny.

80 for Friday. Saturday, there's a chance of early showers before 8 a.m., then mostly sunny and 75. And Sunday, we're looking at sunshine and 76. Now, that's what it looks like weather-wise. You're up to date on Triple Talk WMKT.

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3: 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Heavy snowfall,

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5: 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We follow all the things and probably actually way beyond, because we don't spray anything on the plants organically or otherwise. Like, I always kind of tell people my standard is one of my farmhands is only 3 years old and he loves to eat everything, right? 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
5: Fox News, I'm Sue Guzman. President Trump still saying a deal to reopen the Strait of Hormuz could happen soon. Vice President J.D. Vance telling Fox's The Ingram Angle that cost of living issues in the U.S. will likely subside once the conflict's over.
6: Those oil prices are going to come down and stay down. Iran will never have a nuclear weapon, and the United States will be in a stronger position. But we're kind of in the middle of the game, and I think people are trying to prejudge exactly how this is going to go.
5: Senate committee set to vote today to hold Dr. Anthony Fauci in contempt of Congress for refusing to answer questions last week during a hearing on the COVID-19 pandemic. In New Mexico, suing the Justice Department.
7: This lawsuit filed in federal court in D.C. alleges that the federal government has blocked the state from investigating the sex crimes of disgraced financier Jeffrey Epstein.
5: Fox's John Saucier. 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
9: Well, we're looking at sunshine for our Thursday and 77, kind of perfect. Then mostly sunny and 80 for Friday. Saturday, there's a chance of early showers before 8 a.m., then mostly sunny and 75. And Sunday, we're looking at sunshine and 76. Now, that's what it looks like weather-wise. 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

0: It's extreme. You know, this is just our third season. And so one of the questions I get, we do farm tours all the time. Well, what are you adding? It's like, I have done nothing but sort of simplify and subtract since I started. And that's really been sort of the motto, is to figure out what we do well, look at last year, and try getting really better at it. We kind of exist in a niche where we're on the high end, right? Like, I'm not trying to compete with a bagged lettuce. I'm trying to give you the best tomato you've had all summer.
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2: A deal may be close. I'm Dave Anthony, Fox News. On the Strait of Hormuz, which President Trump has demanded that Iran reopen fully after all the attacks on ships. Fox's Trey Yingston, Tel Aviv.
3: Reports do indicate that progress in talks between Iran and Oman aimed at opening the strait, led in part by Gulf allies urging the president not to strike.
4: I'd rather make a deal. Because I don't want to kill people. I do not want to kill people.
2: The president also insists Iran agreed to a deal to denuclearize. Meanwhile, North Korea has fired off another missile test as it remains in a standoff also with the U.S. over its nuclear weapons program. Two Israeli soldiers are dead in the conflict in Lebanon.
5: These are the first combat deaths of Israeli soldiers since the start of a truce with Hezbollah in June. Four other service personnel were seriously wounded in the incident, an explosion inside a building they'd entered as part of a security sweep. The Israeli military's conducted retaliatory attacks on a town about 15 miles away from where the blast occurred.
2: That's Fox's Jonathan Savage. Back to President Trump. He spoke in Las Vegas, also telling supporters he deserves more credit for the economy.
4: More Americans are working in the United States right now than at any point in the history of our country.
6: Ahead of the midterm elections, the president is touting no tax on tips or overtime and lower prescription drug prices. At the same time, polls show President Trump's approval rating on the economy has been sliding amid concerns about fuel costs and higher prices tied to the Iran war and tariffs.
2: That's Fox's Jared Halpert. A week after Dr. Anthony Fauci refused to answer questions at a Senate COVID hearing, saying this over and over.
7: On the advice of counsel, I respectfully declined to answer based upon my rights under the Fifth Amendment to the Constitution.
2: The Republican-led Judiciary Committee meets to consider holding Fauci, the ex-presidential COVID advisor, in contempt of Congress. 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
9: 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I'm Austin Stokel with your local news. A 35-year-old Portage man is under arrest after deputies say he led them on a high-speed chase through Grand Traverse County early Wednesday. The chase reached speeds of 103 miles per hour before ending at the closed section of Beitner Road at the Boardman River. The driver is accused of fleeing and eluding, operating while intoxicated, and driving without insurance. A passenger was also arrested on an outstanding misdemeanor warrant. No injuries or damage were reported. Fife Lake residents have voted to keep their village government. In Tuesday's primary election, the proposal to dissolve the village failed, with 93 people voting to keep the village and 85 voting to dissolve it. The measure also fell well short of the two-thirds majority required by law, and village president Tawny Dyke says the newly appointed board and staff are committed to improving village operations and relationships with the township, and now will have the opportunity to do so. Cadillac is seeing a large housing boom as several new developments move forward to address a shortage of homes. The city's largest project, Lakeland Apartments, is expected to begin accepting rental applications later this year, with the first of 252 apartments set to open in December. City voters also approved the sale of city land to add a park, trail,

0: and dog park to the development. The Emmett County Sheriff's Office returned a request for comment on the Blissfest incident involving Lon Hartman, stating they do not have any updates in the case. They said they are still waiting for the lab's analysis of the evidence, which they say will take some time. The young bald eagle named Snow that was rescued after her Traverse City nest collapsed in June has suffered a minor setback in her recovery. The 16-week-old eaglet recently stopped flying, and veterinarians discovered a new wrist fracture, though her original wing injuries continue to heal well. Wildlife rehabilitators say the break is well aligned and expect Snow to make a full recovery with rest and rehabilitation before returning to flight training. If all goes well, she'll rejoin other young eagles in a flight enclosure before eventually being released back into the wild. In sports, the Detroit Tigers will cap off their three-game series against the Seattle Mariners today with first pitch at 4:10 and Framber Valdez getting the start. And the Traverse City Pit Spitters will cap off their final road trip of the season against the Rockford Rivets with first pitch at 7:35. Today will be sunny skies with a high near 78. As we head into the evening, expect mostly clear skies with a low near 59. And as we head into Friday, more sunny skies coming your way with a high near 80. And for your Saturday, a chance of showers in the early morning, followed by mostly sunny skies and a high near 75. That's your weather forecast. 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
5: 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James Bond.
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9: Good morning, world.
10: Wow, you got a lot of the alter egos in one there. You had Johnny Carson, you had the great one Jackie Gleason, and you had Bond James Bond. We could be all of those men wrapped into one, what would we be? MPS,
11: they're
10: Michael
11: cuckoo.
10: Patrick Shields. That's right, from the end of the road at the top of the world with a tail well calculated to keep you in suspense. We get your Thursday turkey on the road. One bite, everyone knows the rules. Another one, a very pleasant one to you. We're still talking about the election, of course. Jimmy Green will be here, the political commentator, give you his reaction. We haven't heard from Jason Allen in a long time. Remember, the former state senator who ran for Congress, and you might find him at Captain's Quarters on Front Street in Traverse City, and his kids are grown up by now. And wowee, what's Jason Allen, he of the bow tie, been up to? We'll find out. Nick Rudy's from Northern Michigan, too, where we're heard on WMKT. In fact, he's Talk of the North, and he's on WMKT and WMBN, and he's in McDonald Garber Broadcasting, and we're going to see what Northern Michigan, where we're heard, and the God's country, thinks about the election results, and who do we like from there? Osama Sablani, the publisher of the Arab American News, will talk about Abdul al-Sayed, needless to say, and also what Sablani thinks about it all. It's complicated. Israel suddenly is a big topic in the election in Michigan, and why, and the fact that this could be the first Muslim U.S. senator, and not only that, if Osama Sablani has been very supportive of the Egyptian who is running as the Democrat nominee for the United States Senate, Abdul al-Sayed. Willie Fernandez is going to be here. Have you ever stayed in the home of a celebrity? Well, do celebrities really offer their villas and homes as rental escapes? They do. And what if a celebrity decided to stay in yours? He's got some of these curious examples. And he'll be with us this weekend and through next week. And big show next Friday from Virtuoso Travel Week in Las Vegas. It's an annual for this program when 5,000 people from around

0: around the world joined the program to talk about travel. So where are you going for Christmas and what's on your wander list? We don't call it a bucket list. We call it a wander list because you've got places to get to. So this will be the one where you can sort of learn and you'll hear all sorts of voices from around the world with ideas about where you might wish to travel to. If you're going to do that, you might use Capital Region International Airport at flylansing.com. Why? Inexpensive parking, no lines, walk right through TSA. It's not stressful. It's like your own private airport. You can get to anywhere from here. I never forget the bag one time. I was this bag is never going to make it, I said, because I was flying all the way to Bangkok, Thailand. But in order to do so, I was leaving Lansing, stopping in Detroit, stopping in New York, stopping in Taipei, and then connecting on to Bangkok. I said, no way the bag's going to make it all those places. And sure enough, it did. Nicole Noel Williams is the CEO of Capital Region International Airport at flylansing.com, and she can get you and your bags to anywhere you want to go.
1: You bring in more carriers, you bring in more services, it provides that competition to keeping the fare structure very competitive. Lansing, traditionally, the fares do stay competitive with both Detroit and other airports throughout the region, but it will add that additional piece to make sure those flights going just in and out of Chicago, if that's your need for the destination, but connect on really providing that opportunity to the West Coast and many additional international flights with just a single connection right out of the Lansing Airport.
0: From Clare, Michigan, Tom Kuntz will be here, the state representative, and he says, got to vote for Mike Rogers, the former chair of the House Intelligence Committee for the United States Senate. We'll find out why he says that. And, of course, Mr. Cuthbert and the orchestra, this is what we call a surrogate, speaking on behalf of Congressman Mike Rogers, who, of course, will join us himself at some stage. And I'm sure you know who to connect his people with about that thing that we always talk about, right?
2: Oh, you better believe it. Yes, okay. Yes, indeed.
0: Okay, there it is. He's on, but, you know, we're on, too. Okay, speaking in a little bit of, code there for you. Speaking of money, $856 million at stake Saturday night in the Powerball jackpot. $856 million. Nobody won yesterday. My mother had a $4 winner because she got the $25 Powerball. So Gladys Shields, I don't know how she's going to spend $4, but she's going to get it. She can give it to Jahmyr Gibbs maybe so that the Lions can sign her favorite player. Give it to Gibbs. And he's in a contract dispute. And all of baseball is going to be in a contract dispute at some stage coming up here, too. There'll be a lockout starting in December that'll probably extend into spring training and maybe even into the regular season as they try to figure out how to control costs. And the players try to tell the owners, we're going to control the costs. There is not going to be a salary cap. And the owners say, we have to have a salary cap. Enjoy baseball while you can. Mega Millions is $70 million, and that's on Friday. You can play at MichiganLottery.com or the Michigan Lottery app or one of the many retailers across the state of Michigan, including Meijer, where you get more of the things you want most. 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More importantly, you get them all for less at Meijer. Why would you pay more? Speaking of that, you know, we love these lottery stories because I give away lottery tickets to people. I'm going to buy some today, and I'm going to give some away, that's for sure. But there was a situation where a woman threw out her lottery ticket. This is a true story. And then she realized, oh my gosh, I had a $1 million winner. And so it was in Italy. She realized, and so she called the garbage people and said, you know, I threw away $1 million winner. Can you help me find it? So there was a frantic search on, and miraculously, it was still in one piece after the garbage workers combed through mounds of rubbish on their truck. This was in the Puglia region of Italy. And she went to check her ticket at the local shop. The machine she was going to run it through, apparently it said non-payable, but that's because there was it was a mistake. And she didn't realize she won the big jackpot. So they reconstructed the journey of the ticket. Where did she throw it out? Where did that garbage get taken? What truck did it go to? And then luckily, they didn't burn it up. So, a happy story, but be careful with your lottery tickets, and I sure hope one of us wins this jackpot that's coming up this weekend, either the Mega Millions

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3: With a look at Ag News headlines, I'm Kara Hart on Brownfield. U.S. Senate Agriculture Committee Chairman John Bozeman says updates have been made to the draft farm bill scheduled for committee markup today. The committee is scheduled to mark up the farm bill starting at 9:30 a.m. Eastern, 8:30 a.m. Central. A member of the U.S. House Ag Committee is pushing for a farm bill that addresses Prop 12 and includes year-round nationwide E15. We hear more from Brownfield's Mark Dornkamp. An agronomist says the role of artificial intelligence will have a bigger role in the future of ag production. USDA's Undersecretary for Farm Production and Conservation says the agency's taking steps to help producers manage financial challenges. Richard Fordyce tells Brownfield USDA recently announced changes to crop insurance to help farmers who are facing high input costs and the continued market uncertainty. And U.S. ethanol production backed off a little bit last week. I'm Kara Hart for Brownfield.

0: everything's fine.
1: 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Believe it or not, mountain lions improve road safety. How can that be? Well, the mountain lions eat the deer, and if there were too many deer, there would be less road safety, according to

0: A new study. MPS, that is random for you to know. Not random for you to know is that we will be reporting from the Virtuoso Travel Conference in Las Vegas with 5,000 people in from around the world. Set up all your travel plans as we do on an annual basis. And airline passengers going to places like Las Vegas should be careful because there could be flight delays. Oh, not from snow or strong winds or thunderstorms, from heat. Didn't know this, but extreme heat can cause flight delays because on the hottest days, thinner air can make it harder for aircraft to get off the ground. Airlines have to maybe lighten the load by removing passengers or cargo and carrying less fuel. So desert climates from the southwest United States to the Middle East in extreme heat can have that problem be at any airport where you might want to fly to. So pack your patience, as they say. But the weather's been pretty good so far in the hurricane season. It's been very calm. Will it last? Stay tuned, according to the Washington Post. Nice to be with you through the AT&T microphones. Home Depot is now selling Christmas decorations. It's August. Why not have Christmas decorations? And by the way, this is pretty scary. Now, this isn't weather at an airport. This is someone being sinister. An unidentified flying object hit a cargo plane at a German airport on Wednesday, and they found out it was a drone carrying an explosive device. So they had to suspend all the flights. What kind of maniac did that? This is what we're going to have to worry about now. Anybody that can put a toy in the sky can figure out how to put a bomb on it. France, speaking of Europe, has a new law banning unsolicited telemarketing calls, and they have big, hefty fines, $87,000. Wouldn't you like to not get marketing calls or texts? France has made it full out illegal. Here, I think you still can put yourself on a list that will ban people from calling you. Now, if you spend a lot of money on a BMW, they're going to find you. What do I mean by that? Well, BMW has started blasting promotions onto the screens inside your car. You know the screen that shows you how to, it's a camera if you back up, or it has information on it like the radio and everything. They have the technology on the in-touch screen to send an ad to you when they feel like it. So imagine you're feeling all rich and fancy driving along in your BMW and a commercial for Spider-Man comes on the screen. I'm not kidding. Yeah, they're going to get you. Nashville, Tennessee is weighing a proposal to stop drivers from turning right on red. You don't like to sit there, right, if you don't have to and cause a backup of traffic when you can turn right and move it along? Well, the problem is a lot of people get run over that way because they're not paying attention. Well, two people aren't paying attention, the people walking and the person driving. I guess they've had 70 people run over by accident this year because of that. MPS with you. Tucker Carlson may be running for president in 2028, and the MAGA movement doesn't know what to do with that. Sometimes he's a Trumper, and sometimes he's not. Could Tucker Carlson be the next president of the United States? Families of the sailors on the USS Lincoln. Tucker's very against the Iran war, isn't he? Well, anyway, families of the sailors on the USS Lincoln are saying that their family members serving there outside Iran are exhausted, suffering from poor morale on the ship. And the ship's doctor or therapist says they have to get to port soon or people are going to start losing their minds. I know you spend a lot of time at sea. And it's confusing because Donald Trump says we're going to war, says we're not. I say we, because I'm not going, but I shouldn't call it that, all these soldiers. So is he or is he not going to attack Iran? He was asked flat out.
1: Mr. President, this is at least the fifth time you've turned off airstrikes against Iran since April to negotiate. What is your message to the American people who are wondering what has changed this time? Why should it be any different?
2: Well, you don't know. I don't know. I think we're going to maybe get something, but I want to give him every last chance before decapitation. It's very tough to do what we have planned, still planned. We'll see what happens. but it's a very, very tough thing to do. I think

0: I'm very proud of the fact that I will give people, I'll give people a chance. This is a big move. To do an attack that big on a country, I'd rather not do it. Now, we've already through lots of large attacks, but they were normal large. Hopefully they'll come to their senses, because what happened cannot have a nuclear weapon, but hopefully they'll come to their senses. So they called me and they said, please don't attack, we'll make a deal. That's the real truth, and everyone knows it. And who wouldn't call? And they found out through leaks and sleazebags, you know, a lot of sleazebags, leakers. Leakers should be put in jail. They have to strengthen up the laws for leakers. But in this case, leakers helped, because they said the severity of the attack, and Iran knew it. They knew what was coming. It was going to come last night, and it would have gone on for a long time, and there'd be essentially very little left. There'd be nothing left. And if I'm given a chance to let a lot of people live, I want to give that chance. So I'm under no time constraint.
1: Okay, so is that clear? What does Iran say when they hear that? The old man's making noise again. It's Michael Patrick Shields through the AT&T microphones.
2: You've been diagnosed with COPD, but breathing seems to be getting harder. 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
6: I know everything about living in your world because I have to live in it every day. You know nothing about living in a black woman's world. I've always told people, like, if you want to know something about being black, or if there's something that you don't understand, come to me. And my friends are always like, why do you always tell them come to you? I said, well, where else are they going to go? My roommate in college at Michigan was from, I think, Bloomfield Hills. So within the first couple days of being in the dorm room, I was putting oil in my hair. So she's like, ew, you're putting oil in your hair. That's nasty. And I said, see, right there. And that's when I said to her, I know everything about living in your world because I have to live in it every day. You know nothing about living in a black woman's world, but by the end of this school year, you'll know. And so she was crying, and I started teaching her. I said, my hair doesn't have oil, so I have to add it. Your hair has a lot of oil, so you have to take it out. So she knew by the end of the year, because all my friends were there, and I hit a lot of people that were pledging. She got to know the black culture very well. Those are the conversations I think we need to be having more right now if we're going to break any barriers down and move forward, because nothing's going to be resolved by throwing sticks and stones at each other.
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0: Deputies say he led them on a high-speed chase through Grand Traverse County early Wednesday. The chase reached speeds of 103 miles per hour before ending at the closed section of Beitner Road at the Boardman River. The driver is accused of fleeing and eluding, operating while intoxicated, and driving without insurance. A passenger was also arrested on an outstanding misdemeanor warrant. No injuries or damage were reported. Fife Lake residents have voted to keep their village government. In Tuesday's primary election, the proposal to dissolve the village failed, with 93 people voting to keep the village and 85 voting to dissolve it. The measure also fell well short of the two-thirds majority required by law, and village president Tawny Dyke says the newly appointed board and staff are committed to improving village operations and relationships with the township, and now will have the opportunity to do so. Cadillac is seeing a large housing boom as several new developments move forward to address a shortage of homes. The city's largest project, Lakeland Apartments, is expected to begin accepting rental applications later this year, with the first of 252 apartments set to open in December. City voters also approved the sale of city land to add a park, trail, and dog park to the development. The Emmett County Sheriff's Office returned a request for comment on the BlissFest incident involving Lon Hartman, stating they do not have any updates in the case. They said they are still waiting for the lab's analysis of the evidence, which they say will take some time. The young bald eagle named Snow that was rescued after her Traverse City nest collapsed in June has suffered a minor setback in her recovery. The 16-week-old eaglet recently stopped flying, and veterinarians discovered a new wrist fracture, though her original wing injuries continue to heal well. Wildlife rehabilitators say the break is well aligned and expect Snow to make a full recovery with rest and rehabilitation before returning to flight training. If all goes well, she'll rejoin other young eagles in a flight enclosure before eventually being released back into the wild. In sports, the Detroit Tigers will cap off their three-game series against the Seattle Mariners today with first pitch at 4:10 and Framber Valdez getting the start. And the Traverse City Pit Spitters will cap off their final road trip of the season against the Rockford Rivets with first pitch at 7:35. Today will be sunny skies with a high near 78. As we head into the evening, expect mostly clear skies with a low near 59. And as we head into Friday, more sunny skies coming your way with a high near 80. And for your Saturday, a chance of showers in the early morning, followed by mostly sunny skies and a high near 75. That's your weather forecast. 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

0: How's the talk show going? People will ask me in a casual way, and I say, are you kidding? It's pennies from heaven, because politics is our family business. In Medias Dot Virtus, the truth is in the middle, and there's always something intriguing to talk about when it comes to politics. And, you know, we're not just some little state without a lot of electoral votes. We're a state that's confusing, man. Purple, blue, red, what are we? I don't know. Jimmy Green does. He takes a close look at all of it, the political commentator. Big supporter of the Saginaw spirit and friend to many from the Saginaw area. And he is all around the state all the time, and he's back on the airwaves with us right now. The movie critic, the Renaissance man. He can't be contained. That's why he's hard to describe. Thank you for being here.
1: What an introduction. I love Tony's music taste, too, just for the record.
0: It's some orchestra, isn't it, he's got going there.
1: It is. That guy's good.
0: By the way, he chooses all these songs. I have nothing to do with it.
2: New news to me.
0: No, see, yeah. Now, see, Tony's in a tough spot because people equate him with the music. And sometimes he has to hold his nose when he picks some of the selections that I ask for from the orchestra, which is exactly what some people are going to have to do now when they support Abdul al-Sayed. There are some Democrats who would rather not do that. Isn't that true?
1: Oh, absolutely. I mean,

0: this guy's got a tough sledding. But I will tell you this much. It's interesting. I think it actually bodes well for Republicans. I think there'll be a lot of people coming out not to vote for Abdul. And I think that's put some independents dead square in the middle. I mean, you know, those who might have been vacillating between Rogers and Stevens, I think that's going to move the needle for Rogers. I just do. I don't think people can find a place for Abdul, a forgive and forget. Now, that might work well for Stevens' followers, but it won't work well for independents. And I truly believe independents will govern this this race in November.
1: So do you think we end up then with people splitting their tickets and splitting their ballots, I mean to say, where they vote for Democrat on one race, Republican on the other, or leave parts blank?
0: Absolutely.
1: Instead of just pulling
0: Absolutely.
1: That lever?
0: I really do. You know, it's interesting. You know, you talked earlier about purple, and I think this will be evident of it. I think when I think about all the independents, and there's still a huge caucus of us independents, you know, the disengaged or disenfranchised Duggan voters, and we still have a huge thread where we talk about these kind of issues. And I'll tell you, seriously, that purple that you talked about, not purple rain, but purple state, will certainly play out in November. I know for me personally, there's no way I pull a switch on one side of the aisle. I'm going to be very deliberate about how I pick my choices, and I think that's probably true for a lot of people. I mean, you've got your Democrats who will wind up, and the Republicans will wind up on your side of the aisle. But I think there's going to be a massive, massive 20 to 25% of independents who will hold that pin up and not necessarily hold their nose at the same time, but they'll be very deliberate about who they pick to represent this state from a U.S. Senate standpoint and from the governor's standpoint, and everybody else will follow suit.
1: If that's true, shouldn't it be a landslide for Mike Rogers?
0: Well, you know, I don't think it'll be a landslide. I just don't. I mean, there's an angry base of Democrats out there. I mean, even though they're infighting amongst themselves, it's still a huge, you look at the numbers who've turned out in these primaries. I mean, here's the thing. Can John James and Mike Rogers mobilize a huge Republican turnout? I don't think not liking Abdul is enough or sufficient enough to get that turnout. Somebody's got to engage the base. I don't think it'll be Donald Trump this time. Somehow, John James and Mike Rogers have got to build this platform that's going to get disinterested Republicans and on-the-fence independents to come out. Otherwise, they're going to be in trouble.
1: Let's talk about John James.
0: Yeah, that's a frightening thing when you look at the number of votes that Perry Johnson. I mean, John James has been on the ticket twice as a U.S. Senate candidate. He's won a congressional seat, and for him to wind up almost losing what 48% of that vote who voted for somebody other than him. Boy, I tell you what, he better pick up a real strong ground game, because those are troubling numbers when you had Mike Cox drop out and the number he got, and then of course Perry Johnson. That should frighten the James campaign. I can't imagine they're resting on their laurels at all.
1: Well, you might say, what laurels? Because there wasn't a very aggressive campaign in the primary, was it?
0: No, and you know, it's funny because people initially kept thinking he was disinterested. Remember, it took him a while before he even came out, and somehow he's got to pick up a pace and make people believe he actually wants to be governor. I think that's a huge problem for a lot of people.
1: It isn't. It's not a problem for the Secretary of State, Jocelyn Benson, because she's wanted to be governor for about two decades now, don't you think?
0: Right. Yeah, it's my turn. Should be her. It should Diana Ross. So Tony can play her song. It's my turn. The Diana Ross theme song.
1: Yeah, it's a good one. Oh, what a great suggestion. I wonder if the orchestra can rehearse that and get the notes ready in time. I bet you they can.
0: There you go.
1: It's my turn. Yeah, but she has.
0: It's November.
1: She hasn't taken anything. I mean, she may think it's her turn, but she has not taken it for granted, because she did everything. Even at the auto show, she adopted a puppy and everything. She's going all out, it seems like to me.
0: Well, you know, the problem with the Secretary of State's office is nobody finds it as controversial as Republicans do. You know what I mean? I mean, Secretary of State Johnson, like, that office in itself doesn't warrant the kind

0: controversy that stirs people up. It's kind of vanilla, and she fits very, very comfortably in vanilla. She, I mean, it's a bland kind of office, and she's not running from any kind of huge controversy other than the ones contrived by Republicans. It gives her a little bit of cover.
1: Donald Trump was saying that Wayne County is one of the most corrupt voting areas in the United States, if not the world. Those are his world. He said it's a third world operation because he was upset about, you know, what was going on with the voting with Abdul al-Sayed. And he's, you know, laying the groundwork, according to some of the people who've taken to the airwaves about it, to say that if the right result doesn't come in November, that it's a crooked operation.
0: I think we've heard that song before.
1: Yeah.
0: In 16, they were good. 20, they weren't. So 24, they're good. So, I mean, that's a Trump song. That is an orchestra from Trump. So I think that's hit dead ears. You know, nobody pays much attention to that kind of thing anymore. They just don't.
1: For a guy who loves the movies, he also loves the music, and he loves Prince, and we love him, and his name is Jimmy Green. And here it is, maybe the theme song for Jocelyn Benson. Could be the next governor of Michigan.

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3: 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Beginning Thursday, August 6th to Saturday, August 8th, head to Sunset Park in Boink City for the Boink City Pirate Festival. There will be 3 days of plundering, revelry, and salt-soaked adventures right in our shores. Wander through the vendors' markets, take the kids to the petting zoo, play games, make crafts, and so much more. A perfect weekend for the whole family. Dust off your hats and prepare to join the crew for the Boink City Pirate Festival from Thursday, August 6th to Saturday, August 8th. And on Saturday, August 8th, join the Walloon Lake Association and Conservancy for a guided berry foraging hike at the Church Family Preserve. Learn how to identify edible berry species, where they grow, and how forest management practices can influence berry production and habitat conditions. This hands-on opportunity will explore the preserve and its trail systems while building practical foraging techniques on Saturday, August 8th from 9 a.m. to 11. The community calendar is a service of Triple Talk, WMKT.

0: Jimmy Green suggests that this is the theme song of Secretary of State Jocelyn Benson, who said it's her turn to be governor now, and that would be interesting because it would be the first time in history, as I understand it, that there would be three consecutive Democrat terms leading the state in that position. For various reasons, because normally, at least in the modern age, it's been 8 years of one, 8 years of the other. This time it might be three in a row with Governor Whitmer and then Jocelyn Benson, if it is her turn. Stay tuned. It's Michael Patrick Shields with you. And there was a time when I was sure that it was Jason Allen's turn to go to Congress after his service in the state legislature and all of the beautiful, strong network he built in northern Michigan and throughout the state at Captain's Quarters, where his father had that store on Front Street there, and you could get a tie from Jason Allen, and he'd teach you how to tie a bow tie because he was famous for wearing those. And he had a family that was completely involved in service, head to toe, kids, wife, all of it. And, you know, strange things happen in politics, and curious people got elected. And he's with us right now on our AT&T line, because I was just thinking about him the other day, and I was wondering what he's up to and what's been keeping him busy, and maybe his view on some of the current situation in politics as well. Welcome back to the airwaves, my dear friend.
1: My dear friend, thank you so much, and what a kind introduction. And before we start, how is your son Harrison doing?
0: Yeah, I just watched him in court the other day, if you can believe it, in a big case.
1: Wow.
0: And he's in there in his suit and tie and fancy shoes with his fleet of, attorneys. He was third chair, but nevertheless, you know, he's like in the farm system, and they're raising him up, and once in a while he gets an at-bat.
1: Wow.
0: Hard to believe.
1: It just seems like, you know, because you talked about our daughters, and he was growing up at about the same time at the University of Michigan, and has done, you know, so remarkably well. So what an honor to watch him, and your whole family is such special people. So thank you for calling, and it's an honor to be back on your show, sir.
0: Our little seedlings have turned into sunflowers. How about an update on the Allen family from Girl Scout cookies to sunflowers?
1: Well, you talked a little bit about it. Meredith Elizabeth, who is about the same age as Harrison, is over doing very well with the Target Corporation in Minneapolis and thriving. And so she's over the database management program, has purchased a house, and is thriving. Amanda Dorothy is kind of following up in the family business a little bit more. She's working on the John James campaign and has been sort of helping in the northern Michigan space. And then Mark Edward, our adopted son, who's a great kid. We just got back from the National Boy Scout Jamboree, and so it was a wonderful experience for him. Suzanne's doing great at Blue Cross, and then I'm in service over at the Department of Agriculture as a presidential appointee. So everybody is doing well.
0: Everybody's still, from what I can tell on social media, too, very much in service of the rest of us. I mean, you're all so active, and you're all so thoughtful, and this network that you created, you almost should, you know, be a I was going to say podcaster, but I mean, you're an influencer before there were influencers, because you were a great connector of people and someone who knew not only how to campaign, but how to campaign when it wasn't campaigning season. You were always there for everybody all the time. And even on Hayford Street there, you would get people together every Wednesday for a barbecue. And it was in the good old days of politics when, sure, there were Republicans there, but Democrats are welcome too, weren't they?
1: Right. Michael Patrick, we talked about it. Wayne and I, and he's back at the Captain's Quarters, and we were just talking about the ability to get people together and work across the aisles. Now, obviously, about maybe 15 to 20% of the problems maybe became partisan, but the majority of the items we were always able to work through a deal. I had a dinner the other day with a former Senator, former Congressman Barsha, just talking

0: about how much we were able to accomplish at the time. That I recognize that things have changed, but that collegiality was something that I cherished. You know, I miss so many of my friends, but, you know, this role that I have at USDA has gone very well. We're working on rural opportunity zones. We're working on rural health care. And then I've gotten sort of put back in space helping on veterans. And so, again, back to service, it's been an amazing time.
1: Do you think when General Bergman decides not to run anymore, you might saddle up again?
0: As a person of faith, and you are a person of faith, you know, we just have to see, you know, where we're being led at the time, because that is the ultimate, goal. Certainly we'll talk with our family and those types of things, but I'm really pleased and honored to be working on these projects. It's got a huge impact for Michigan and the entire United States. We've been working with groups like the National Governors Association, different state agencies, to get people to make a decision on rural opportunity zones, which could have a generational shift in so many of our rural communities.
1: I heard there have been a lot of celebrities turning up on Front Street in Traverse City,
0: yes.
1: Over heard on WBKT this summer. Have you run across any of them?
0: The social influencers, the two gentlemen, and the name escapes me right now, they were in bought Stormy Cromer's last spring, but they were across the street at walking up and down Front Street yesterday. Then we've had a significant number of folks in from Horseshoe by the Bay, and that is just amazing to sort of see the different individuals. Now, obviously, you don't know who's who. But just by the meaner and the types of purchasing they do, it's been phenomenal.
1: Well, you're our big celebrity when it comes to politics and family service and friendship. Jason Allen in Northern Michigan, and if you don't mind, we're going to keep in touch through the election season.
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0: doesn't seek coexistence. It seeks our elimination. The people in Iran, they didn't ask for this. The vast majority of them were not involved in any revolution. 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Communism, Islamism.
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3: Of course, Paris Hilton makes an annual trip to the Cherry Festival. In fact, David Schwimmer, who was on Friends, was spotted playing golf and participating in Julie Kavner to Tim Allen and others, superstars in Traverse City. And why wouldn't they be if they could be? Now, speaking of sports, what a terrible weekend for the Dodgers in Chicago, and not a five-game losing streak for what it's worth.
4: You just hate to see it, don't you? Unless you don't. The evil empire of the Dodger Blue these days. It's no longer the Yankees, it's the Dodgers. 7-6 was the final yesterday, and I think the Cubs storm out to a big lead in that game, and then the Dodgers did fight back, but it just was not enough. Luckily, they get the day off today, and then I think they open up a series against the Snakes, and the Dodgers have not won a game since they've acquired Tarek Skubal, so maybe it's the curse of Skubal on this one, so maybe the Tigers should be happy he's out there now. Now, the Tigers, though, they did not fare well in Seattle last night. They did lose to the Mariners 4-2, so that winning streak is over. The all-star catcher for the Tigers, though, he continues to be hot, Dylan Dingler. How about another two-run homer, and he had a strong night at the plate altogether, so Detroit will wrap up that series later on this afternoon. The Cubs, by the way, they're back at it today. It's a day baseball game in Chicago as they bring in the Toronto Blue Jays. The NFL season is officially back starting today. Kind of. It's the traditional Hall of Fame game, and it features the Cardinals taking on the Panthers from Canton, Ohio. And I guess if you're desperate, I would advise against it myself, because if you're going to bet on a preseason game of any form or fashion, you might need to seek out that number. Anyways, Carolina is favored by 1 point in this one. We have the Wyndham Championship on the PGA Tour. That'll get going today from Greensboro, and that's brought to you by Dean Transportation.
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11: Trying to work out a deal to open up the Strait of Hormuz. I'm Dave Anthony, Fox News. Iran and Oman are said to be close to an agreement as President Trump demands the attacks on ships end.

0: and sing at a Las Vegas rally, he prefers a deal.
1: We were set for the biggest attack of any attack, and we've hit them very hard for the last few months.
2: Amid the possibility of a return to conflict with Iran if an agreement isn't reached, President Trump posted to Truth Social overnight about reports the United States is running out of air defense interceptors. The president said, in part, the U.S. has massive amounts of munitions, especially of certain types. He goes on to say, additionally, large amounts are being manufactured and shipped to the U.S. as needed.
0: Fox's Trey Yingston, Tel Aviv. Two Israeli soldiers have been killed in Lebanon. A building they went into as part of a security sweep exploded. Four other soldiers badly wounded, prompting Israel to launch retaliatory strikes targeting Hezbollah militants. Back to the president in Las Vegas. He also touted what he calls a great economy.
1: And I'm not getting credit from the fake news for what I've done. I never have gotten credit. I don't get credit.
0: And he calls fake polls showing a large majority of Americans think the economy is not in good shape and oppose the president's handling of the economy. A Senate committee will gather next hour to consider holding ex-presidential advisor Dr. Anthony Fauci in contempt of Congress. Fox's Madeline Rivera in Washington.
3: Republicans say Dr. Fauci should have been able to answer questions during his hearing last week because of his preemptive pardon from former President Biden. But the pardon only covers what happened before 2025, meaning Fauci could face charges for any perjury committed last Wednesday. So he invoked the Fifth Amendment more than 100 times, accusing Chairman Rand Paul of having a vendetta against him.
4: To get me to say something, anything, that could vindicate his repeated public pledges that I end up, in his words, quote, behind bars.
0: The contempt resolution could be referred to the Justice Department. 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
6: 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I'm Austin Stokel with your local news. A Wexford County murder case is moving forward. Preliminary hearing dates have been set for Courtney Bartholomew, who is charged with first-degree murder and other felonies in the death of Rebecca Park last November. A judge will decide in November whether there is enough evidence for the case to go to trial. Bartholomew's husband, Bradley, faces the same charges, but a preliminary hearing has not yet been scheduled. Park's death drew national attention after she disappeared while 38 weeks pregnant. The Traverse City Planning Commission voted 7-1 Wednesday to recommend rezoning the former Copy Central property on East 8th Street for a 43-unit workforce housing development. Nearby residents voiced concerns about traffic, parking, and safety, but city planners said those issues would be addressed during a future site plan review. The rezoning request now moves to the Traverse City Commission for final consideration. Antrim County is making the beach more accessible for everyone. Veterans Memorial Park in Elk Rapids now offers a free ADA-compliant beach wheelchair and mobility mats to help people using wheelchairs travel more easily across the sand. Visitors can use the beach wheelchair at no cost by scanning a QR code on the park's storage shed, filling out a short form, and they're ready to enjoy the sandy shores of Lake Michigan. A 35-year-old Portage man is under arrest after deputies say he led them on a high-speed chase through Grand Traverse County early Wednesday. The chase reached speeds of 103 miles per hour before ending at the closed section of Beitner Road at the Boardman River. The driver is accused of fleeing and eluding, operating while intoxicated, and driving without insurance. A passenger was also arrested on an outstanding misdemeanor warrant. No injuries or damage were reported. The Emmett County Sheriff's Office returned requests for comment on the BlissFest incident involving Lon Hartman, stating they do not have any updates in the case. They said they are still waiting for the lab's analysis of the evidence, which they say will take some time. In sports, the Detroit Tigers will cap off their three-game series against the Seattle Mariners today

0: with first pitch at 4:10 and Framber Valdez getting the start. And the Traverse City Pit Spitters will cap off their final road trip of the season against the Rockford Rivets with first pitch at 7:35. Today will be sunny skies with a high near 78. As we head into the evening, expect mostly clear skies with a low near 59. And as we head into Friday, more sunny skies coming your way with a high near 80. And for your Saturday, a chance of showers in the early morning, followed by mostly sunny skies and a high near 75. That's your weather forecast. 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
5: 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Scotch?
6: Non-existence. 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
10: Is that how you feel about the political choices? Maybe you do, but the world is watching, and especially the American cable media. Detroit and Michigan and the rest of the state is a big, big topic now as we have an open United States Senate seat, and the balance of the Senate is in jeopardy. So which way is it going to go? Which way is it going to break? And we have, for the Democrats, Abdul al-Sayed, who gets people kind of cranked up. And, of course, we now know he's running against Mike Rogers, who's been a sort of a mainstay in Michigan. He was chair of the House Intelligence Committee when he served in Congress. And so Abdul is taking the bull by the horns in this case. And he is of Egyptian descent, but born in Michigan and studied at the University of Michigan and worked in the city of Detroit. But in one of his speeches on election night for the primary just the other day, he used the word inshallah, inshallah, in Arabic that translates to directly if God wills or God willing, God being Allah for him, because he would be the first Muslim United States senator. So a little bit later, we're going to talk to Osama Sablani from Dearborn, the publisher of the Arab American News, who moved here to Michigan, I think, 50 years ago. But anyway, did you hear the reference in Abdul al-Sayed's speech the other night, and what does it mean?
11: If and when we win this race, how are you going to beat Mike Rogers and their money? I want you to remind them that if we come through this, when we come through this, inshallah,
10: inshallah, and then a great big pause. Is that what you call like a dog whistle or a signal? What is that? Curiously, Anne Hathaway, the actress, recently used the Muslim phrase, inshallah, if Allah wills it, in a People magazine interview.
12: I really value the chill.
13: Yeah.
12: I just feel like you can either fear aging or you can fear dying young. I just really want to hopefully live for and enjoy a life. I want to have a long, healthy life. Inshallah, I hope so. I feel like by default, I can't fear aging. I kind of...
10: Well, so she slipped it in there a little quicker. He put a big old pause. Some people get nervous about the relationships that Abdul al-Sayed has had with the likes of Hassan Piker, for instance, an American Twitch streamer, an influencer, very left-wing political commentator, born in New Jersey, graduated from Rutgers. He started working for the Young Turks, if you've ever watched that online. What sort of things does Hassan Piker say that make people uncomfortable? Here it is.
14: Like, everyone being like, Abdul has a ton of work to do mending bridges. Here's the fucking take nuke for you, okay? You are all unbelievably Islamophobic pieces of shit, okay?

0: No. He said that America deserved 9/11. And Bernie Sanders, who's been supportive of Abdul al-Sayed from Vermont, Senator Bernie Sanders, he's not too comfortable with this Piker fella.
1: To give you an example, one of the more controversial ones is that Piker has said America deserved 9/11. Are you comfortable with that association?
2: No, I am not. I think that's a dumb statement. On the other hand, he has a whole lot of followers, and there's a lot of things that he's saying that are making sense to a lot of people. I think, you know, we have to get above cancel culture. You know, when you're doing radio, whatever they do, podcasts 3 hours a day, you say dumb things. I suspect if you go back over your career, there may be one or two things that you said that you may have regretted. But I think what we have got to do is look at the totality of where people are coming from and go forward.
0: Hmm. Okay. So, yeah, you cancel anybody for anything. But in the case of saying America deserved 9/11, we got to get past the cancel culture. Tony Cuthbert, that's a pretty funny hour opener he had there, too, Bernie Sanders. You're going to be on the radio or podcast 3 hours a day. You're going to say stupid things. Well, he's right about that. Just listen to this program. Because the hosts, me, I say the most stupid things. But we do get guests who say curious things. It's a three-hour transmission, a live broadcast on 13 radio stations across the state of Michigan. And after it airs and the smoke clears, then it's podcasted interview by interview at mibigshow.com. We're live radio, baby. We're not just closed-circuit podcasts. We have streaming, too, so you can listen anywhere you want to. Now, Haley Stevens, the Democrat congresswoman who lost in the primary to Abdul al-Sayed, it wasn't very friendly, says she's going to support him anyway now. In this interview on CNN.
3: In your navy blue, you've got Haley Stevens. In your Columbia blue, you've got Abdul al-Sayed. And what you see here is you see that Haley Stevens did particularly well in this corridor. And what's in this corridor? Well, there are a lot of working class voters and a lot of African American voters. Abdul al-Sayed did very poorly amongst these groups in the primary. It's going to be very interesting to see whether or not he can bring them into the tent, come the general election, bring those swing voters with them, because where Abdul al-Sayed did well, to be honest with you, were really just college towns. That's where he really ran up the score. This is Ann Arbor. Ann Arbor's in this county, and Ann Arbor, of course, is the University of Michigan. We zone out a little bit. Another place he did particularly well was Lansing. Again, we're talking 20-plus point margins. You can't just win college towns if you're going to win in a general election.
0: Yes, so there are a slice of people who don't want to support Abdul al-Sayed, but the person he defeated said she will. And so I suppose she'll be smiling through cold teeth on that one. A 4-ton chunk of debris the size of a school bus from a SpaceX rocket crashed into the moon, according to tracking data. There's a new crater on the lunar surface, and it's from that space junk that smashed in. It was from the second stage of the Falcon 9 rocket, and it hit the moon on Wednesday. It was going 8,700 kilometers an hour. That's about 5,000 and a half miles an hour. And so it hit the surface with the force of 3 tons of TNT. And it's just sort of concerning because usually that junk comes back into the Earth's atmosphere and splashes in the ocean because most of the world is ocean, or it burns up. But the gravitational forces of the moon pulled it in. And you had solar activity and gravity, and it smashed into the moon. They say it doesn't present any immediate danger, but it talks about the carelessness of leftover space junk and that it's getting crowded up there. So it carved out an unusual double crater. Star Wars against our own moon. It's Michael Patrick Shields through the AT&T microphones. As J.P. McCarthy said, everybody's a celebrity. Man, not everybody's a star. Buenos dias, Estrella.
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5: With a look at Ag News headlines, I'm Kara Hart on Brownfield. U.S. Senate Agriculture Committee Chairman John Bozeman says updates have been made to the draft farm bill scheduled for committee markup today. The committee is scheduled to mark up the farm bill starting at 9:30 a.m. Eastern, 8:30 a.m. Central. A member of the U.S. House Ag Committee is pushing for a farm bill that addresses Prop 12 and includes year-round nationwide E15. We hear more from Brownfield's Mark Dornkamp. An agronomist says the role of artificial intelligence will have a bigger role in the future of ag production. USDA's Undersecretary for Farm Production and Conservation says the agency's taking steps to help producers manage financial challenges. Richard Fordyce tells Brownfield USDA recently announced changes to crop insurance to help farmers who are facing high input costs and the continued market uncertainty. And U.S. ethanol production backed off a little bit last week. I'm Kara Hart for Brownfield.

0: Beck Rudio is the voice of Northern Michigan, the host of WMKT's Talk of the North at McDonald Garber Broadcasting, where we are blessed to be heard as well on WMKT. He's on our radio stage on both of those right now and stations across the state of Michigan. Welcome back, sir.
1: Good morning, Michael Patrick. Thanks for having me.
0: I don't know where the summer went, but it's sliding by quickly, and now that we're past the primary election and on to the general, you can almost feel the start of school and Labor Day and Election Day. What's the view of the political scene in Michigan been like from the north?
1: Yeah, I mean, the primary was very interesting and eye-opening for a lot of people in northern Michigan. I think for Republicans particularly, the results were not shocking, particularly in the U.S. Senate race. What was shocking was how wrong the pollsters were. About a week before, that Emerson poll that I'm sure you're familiar with showed a 15-point lead for Abdul El-Sayed, and that did not happen. He won by about a point. And the interesting thing, I think, for Northern Michigan and for Republicans across the state and Republicans here up north was kind of the divide, a very distinct line in who voted for Stevens and who voted for El-Sayed. And he kind of has these allegations of being a bit of a champagne socialist. If you look at where people voted for him, where he won up north,

0: north in counties, it was the more affluent counties like Emmett, Charlevoix, Grand Traverse, and Leelanau. And Democrats were voting for Stevens in areas like Sheboygan and Kalkaska and Otsego County. So it's a bit of an interesting divide. People were shocked, I think, by how close it was and also by where the candidates won respectively.
1: I never heard that phrase before. Champagne socialist. What does that mean?
0: So champagne socialist is someone who adheres to a socialist economic platform, but enjoys, maybe has a background of wealth or is somebody who enjoys the wealthier side of life. And so it's along the lines of rules for thee and not for me.
1: In other words, most of them who are elected or running for office, because it's pretty difficult to get elected without some sort of financial advantage, isn't it?
0: Well, certainly. I mean, you saw that in the Republican primary. You had, two candidates, John James, who got a lot of money from PACs, and you had Perry Johnson, who was self-funding. And that was kind of the whole point of Perry Johnson's campaign. He really liked to, kind of tout that he was self-funding so he wouldn't be beholden to any outside interest groups. But at the same time, I mean, he spent $30 million, and it's not the first time he spent millions of dollars on a campaign. He ran for governor before. He ran for president in 2024 as well. So it obviously, to your point, takes a lot of money to run. And whether you're coming from a wealthy background yourself, so you can self-fund, or whether you're getting money from other people, money is the whole game.
1: At that level, you better start with a pile from somewhere, it seems like. And, sometimes these people who have come in and run for congressional races, they haven't even lived here. They're not even registered to vote here. So somebody with some money moved them around and put them in position. Is that cynical of me to talk like that?
0: No, I mean, there was a race up here in northern Michigan where a candidate moved here very recently and ran for Congress. There were some questions about that. And it may not exactly correlate to your point exactly, but it's going to be interesting in the U.S. Senate race. Obviously, Mike Rogers was a longtime congressman here in Michigan. But it's going to be interesting how the Democrats go after Rogers, because remember back in 2024 when he was running against now Senator Slotkin, there was some allegations of him being a carpetbagger, because after he went after he retired from Congress, he moved down to Florida and he returned to Michigan when he was running for Senate. So, it's kind of interesting how that's going to play out as well in that race.
1: We played a piece of audio a little bit earlier, Bernie Sanders kind of loping in or roping in radio with podcasting. And I would like to from your perspective as a younger person on the radio, discuss the distinction between a live transmission and broadcast in the community and the vast universe of podcasting.
0: The distinction, yeah, I mean, so local radio is super important for news and information when it's breaking. So there's certainly that spot. I don't think it's ever going to go away. I think that's the distinction for radio. The space for podcasting, and we really saw this play out in the 2024 election, where you have these long-form conversations that people can go to. President Trump went on several podcasts that I watched, and he was on Rogan, he was on Theo Von. And so it's you're capturing the attention because you have to go make a choice to sit there for Rogan's podcast, it's 3 hours. You really want to learn something about a person, about a candidate. And so that's kind of the space that podcasting has, especially in the political realm. As far as radio, that's news that is up to date. That's up to date news that is politics as it's happening. I think that's the difference. It there's some overlap, certainly, but I think that's kind of the fine line between the two.
1: There'll be times people will send me a clip on social media or, a reel or a video or a podcast, and then I listen to them like, wow. And then I look, wait, when was this? And it was like 5 years ago. So there's that danger kind of the fresh live radio, and that's what you do. For people listening around the state and for the cable networks, by the way, who are looking for a spokesperson to come on and be interviewed about the Michigan political climate, Nick Rudy is available at WMKT. Tell us the scope of your broadcast day.
0: For today, yeah, we're still cleaning up from the primary. There's so much to cover, and there were a couple of races even here in northern Michigan that weren't fully reported on, so we're still covering those. And

0: it's cleaning up from the primary election. And then, as you know, Michael Patrick, on election day, kind of the world kind of stops for the election and for reporting. And so there's some news, there's some stories that we're following up on as well here in northern Michigan that we're trying to catch back up on because, you know, kind of the world stood still as we were waiting for those results from the primary election.
1: The best time of day to get a sample of Nick Rudy on the air?
0: Yeah, so I do the news in the morning on Triple Talk WMKT and our sister station, 104.7 and 1340 The Ticket. But as you mentioned, host of Talk of the North on WMKT, and that's 5 p.m.
1: Prime time for Nick Rudy. I think he'd be a great national interview on those shows. Stand by for more. It's MPS in northern Michigan.
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1: Olmstead is the author of Fans, How Watching Sports Makes Us Happier, Healthier, and More Understanding, and the author of Real Food, Fake Food, and Getting Into Guinness. Those are his books, and you can find him at Travel Food Guy and in various publications, too. And since we were just talking with Nick Rudy from Triple Talk and Talk of the North in northern Michigan, Larry Olmstead is a big fan of the Boyne Resorts and the Boyne Empire, whether he's on skis or whether he's pulling a 9-iron out of his bag to hit a beautiful approach shot to one of the many greens. Sir, welcome back to the airwaves.
3: Thank you, Michael. And there was actually a article in the Boston Herald, one of my local papers, the other day about the Donald Ross Memorial Course up at Boyne. It was the first tribute course ever done in the world, and one of my favorites.
1: That was written by Moira. We've been with her, haven't we, on a number of occasions?
3: We have. You played golf with her in Turkey, of all places.
1: That's right.
3: Yeah.
1: Boy, that was a heck of a trip, man. That was a beautiful. People might say, wait a minute, you went to Istanbul and you went to the what's kind of known as the Turkish Riviera and played golf? And we're like, yeah. And believe it or not, while we were there, that's when the attacks happened on Israel. And I'll never forget being in the Istanbul airport and seeing all those canceled, delayed flights in the Middle East.
3: Yeah, absolutely. But with all the turmoil, you know, it remains a really good place to, if you're flying through, you know, versus like a lot of people don't want to fly through Dubai or Qatar or places or Israel right now. But, you know, Turkey, that Istanbul airport has the most connections to any countries of any airport in the world. So it's a good place to think about flying through. I like Turkish Airways. They're inexpensive. Turkey is inexpensive. The golf was great. So we had a good time.
1: It's the only time I've ever seen candles served with your dinner on an aircraft. Of course, they weren't real candles, but they looked like real candles. And that was pretty nice, Turkish Airport. And that airport is just absolutely gorgeous, too. And it was an awful lot of fun to be with you and Moira. And I'm glad she is now an ambassador for the Donald Ross course and Boyne. And how did you fare? That you can play a lot of courses in one course there if they're designed by Donald Ross holes.
3: Absolutely. I mean, Donald Ross is widely considered, you know, one of the best, if not the greatest, golf course architects of all time. And he did, you know, Pinehurst No. 2, lots of famous courses. But what I like about it is a lot of the courses that he designed, these famous holes, either like Pinehurst No. 2, very expensive to play, or private courses like Seminole.
1: But you can get
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5: 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I'm Austin Stokel with your local news. A 35-year-old Portage man is under arrest after deputies

0: committed board and staff are committed to improving village operations and relationships with the township, and now we'll have the opportunity to do so. Cadillac is seeing a large housing boom as several new developments move forward to address a shortage of homes. The city's largest project, Lakeland Apartments, is expected to begin accepting rental applications later this year, with the first of 252 apartments set to open in December. City voters also approved the sale of city land to add a park, trail, and dog park to the development. The Emmett County Sheriff's Office returned a request for comment on the BlissFest incident involving Lon Hartman, stating they do not have any updates in the case. They said they are still waiting for the lab's analysis of the evidence, which they say will take some time. The young bald eagle named Snow that was rescued after her Traverse City nest collapsed in June has suffered a minor setback in her recovery. The 16-week-old eaglet recently stopped flying, and veterinarians discovered a new wrist fracture, though her original wing injuries continue to heal well. Wildlife rehabilitators say the break is well aligned and expect Snow to make a full recovery with rest and rehabilitation before returning to flight training. If all goes well, she'll rejoin other young eagles in a flight enclosure before eventually being released back into the wild. In sports, the Detroit Tigers will cap off their three-game series against the Seattle Mariners today with first pitch at 4:10 and Framber Valdez getting the start. And the Traverse City Pit Spitters will cap off their final road trip of the season against the Rockford Rivets with first pitch at 7:35. Today will be sunny skies with a high near 78. As we head into the evening, expect mostly clear skies with a low near 59. And as we head into Friday, more sunny skies coming your way with a high near 80. And for your Saturday, a chance of showers in the early morning, followed by mostly sunny skies and a high near 75. That's your weather forecast. 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

0: It's a simple question that I ask as often as I can as a radio talk show host. What's it all about? And America is asking Michigan, what's it all about over there with an open Senate seat and Abdul al-Sayed getting the Democrat nomination? Well, it seems to be, to some people, a bellwether of the future of the Democrat Party. Is it as radical as it seems? The Arab American News urged voters in Michigan to go to the polls, and proudly, they wrote, and enthusiastically endorsed Dr. Abdul al-Sayed in the primary and presumably in the general election as well. And now, this is going to be something new and different for some of the voters. And of course, in Michigan, we're very used to the Middle East culture because in Dearborn, we have the highest concentration of people in America from the Middle East. And so Abdul al-Sayed has addressed this directly, at least from the stage in this audio, where, you know, he's said in the past, someone with my name isn't supposed to win a race for the United States Senate. And we call him Abdul al-Sayed. He was born in Michigan. He went to the University of Michigan. But here is what he said about his full name.
1: You know, they think they want to use my whole name against me. Mike, listen, man, if you can't say the name, it's Abdurrahman, keep the name out your damn mouth.
0: Yeah. Keep my name out your damn mouth. And I'm going to have to sit down and learn to say that name fully if I'm going to be a professional broadcaster, which is the same thing I had to do, if you might remember, with Mahmoud Ahmadinejad. I had to practice that one, too, for a while instead of saying the Iranian president. Here's Donald Trump, though, cranked up about Abdul al-Sayed, the president, yesterday.
2: Abdul al-Sayed, lovely gentleman. He's a man of hate. And now he's going around saying, no, I love everybody. I love him. He doesn't love everybody. Put him in office. You're going to find out what he loves.
0: Also, we talked earlier about the phrase we're also learning, in Salah, Allah willing. Here was, on election night, Abdul taking the time to sort of roll that one out and sit with it for a minute.
1: If and when we win this race, how are you going to beat Mike Rogers and their money? I want you to remind them that if we come through this, when we come through this, inshallah,

0: Inshallah. Osama Sablani, the publisher of the Arab American News, is on our radio stage right now. Well, you're talking to 13 radio stations all across the state of Michigan, sir, and I'm listening to you chuckle.
1: Well, I mean, good morning to you first and to your listeners. Inshallah, is God willing. So add a word to the English dictionary. It's okay. it doesn't hurt. It doesn't hurt to add the words and to explore the world language rather than, you know, sticking to our own languages only. You know, the president has made some comments which was vulgar against Dr. As-Sayed. And frankly, I don't understand what is the problem in here. I mean, Dr. As-Sayed is an American-born young leader who has shown tremendous ability to lead, to convince voters across the state to come forward and join him in the campaign. And that should be commended. Our country is open. Our country is a nation of nations. I see this is one of the biggest assets that America has. Why are we trying to demonize it? Why are we trying to, you know, to stop it or to humiliate this experience? To the contrary, I think we should help and encourage people to come forward, because this is what made America a great country.
0: It gets really deep and complicated when Israel enters the scene in this race, where Abdul al-Sayed, near as I can tell, is not keen on American financial support for Israel's war or genocide, if you want to call it that. At the same time, when you talk like that, you're instantly dubbed an anti-Semite. So how do you separate, you know, political criticism of Israel versus being anti-Semite?
1: Well, how about if you're some people are attacking Abdul Sayed just because he's a Muslim? Isn't that Islamophobic? I think it's the same. You know, if you wanted to compare, first of all, attacking Israel policies and the way we support Israel and the genocide in Gaza, that is not anti-Semitic. Am I Semite? I don't know if Benjamin Netanyahu is Semite. I question this. I need to see the DNA. But I am a Semite, and for them to accuse anyone who disagrees with Israel's policies and killing of civilians and destructions, you know, these are war crimes, and we need to address it properly, squarely, without intimidation of being anti-Semite or Islamophobic. I disagree with the Saudis. Doesn't make me Islamophobic. I disagree with the way that the Saudis are conducting their businesses, but that doesn't make me that I'm anti-Muslim. I'm a Muslim, and there are many, many in the Jewish community, Michael, let's just admit it, disagree with the policies of the Israeli government, this particular Israeli government. That doesn't make them anti-Semite. They are Israeli. They are Jewish. And I know many, many of them. So let's talk about policies rather than, you know, individualism and religious beliefs. Let's separate politics from religion, because this is what's important. Now, if he says inshallah, that doesn't mean that we are changing this country from being a Christian nation to a Muslim nation. This is a nation of nations. We have many religious beliefs. We work with each other. We don't know even what your neighbor is practicing in this country, but still is our neighbor, and we should care about them. That's what makes this country great. Why are we taking this greatness of this country away from it? I am very worried and concerned about the division that politician is sowing in this country.
0: Obviously, there are those who believe that the expansion of Sharia law and Islam into the United States...
1: There is no Sharia law in here, Michael. There is no Sharia law. There is one law at the Constitution of the United States of America. We have courts, we have district courts, we have appeal courts, we have Supreme Court, we have judges everywhere, and we have a Constitution that's very clear, and we have people who interpret there is no Sharia law. I can assure you, this is only a scare tactics that people use in order to divide us. There is no Sharia law.

0: Have you ever interviewed this Hassan Piker fella?
1: No.
0: Would you ever want to?
1: I think I would. I would like to think what he's, you know, what he believes in and stuff like that. I'd like to hear everybody, but I don't care about interviewing him. I don't think that he's influencing anything. Yes, he has followers, but there are many people who have followers that bigger than him and more important than him. So why are we making Hassan Piker as an important fellow? And plus, Abdul Sayyid is a Rhodes Scholar. He is an American citizen. He believes in what he believes. Let's just listen to him. I think, you know, hundreds of thousands of Michiganians, you know, believed in him and gave them his vote.
0: We will stay in very close touch with you. You can read the Arab American News. It's published from Dearborn, Michigan, online. And Osama Sablani, for decades, has been the publisher right here in Michigan.
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Just a couple of items to clean up here. There's never enough time. Osama Sablani, the publisher of the Arab American News, was just with us. And Abdul al-Sayed yesterday said something that got people cranked up. And he was speaking figuratively to Mike Rogers, his opponent. He told Mike Rogers to stay in his Florida house. You know, he's accusing Mike Rogers of living in Florida after he represented Brighton in Congress. He says, because, quote, you're not going to have safe quarter from people holding you accountable. Now, that's kind of incendiary language to some people to attack. What does that mean? You're not going to have safe quarter from people holding you accountable.

0: accountable. Imagine a Republican telling a Democrat they had no safe quarter anywhere in the state and what kind of reaction that would have. And this on the heels of the attorney general, the top cop in the state of Michigan, saying she can't go to the Democrat convention because she doesn't feel safe because she's Jewish. Incendiary all around. Let's calm down. Let's calm down the rhetoric, too, please. And it's an interesting position for Gary Peters, the United States Senator, who's never been into sort of fire throwing, but he is now saying that he's repeatedly said he'll support the Democrat nominee to succeed him, and that is Abdul al-Sayed. So he's going to be, I guess, campaigning for him. Meanwhile, Pete Hegseth, the Secretary of War, he went to social media to call out CNN. Casey Hunt had an interview going, and the crawl on the bottom of the screen said, sources, U.S. has used 80% of its key missile interceptors in the Iran war. Top commanders are warning the stockpiles are dangerously low. Now that's concerning, until Pete Hegseth goes on and says that banner is not true. Shame on you, CNN. My question is, I don't know who to believe anymore. Osama Sablani was interesting. Did you notice he said Michiganians toward the end of his interview? He was talking about, you know, all the people of Michigan. He said Michiganians. Some people will say Michiganders, and I wonder if it's Michiganese. This has been a debate that's been going on forever. And we'll continue. What do you say? It's Michael Patrick Shields with you through the AT&T microphones. Blue Cross has Michigan covered head to toe, inside and out, ready to help with health and wellness resources for the body and mind. And you can learn more at bcbsm.com. Fridays are so special, aren't they? Don't you just feel better on a Friday? Firekeepers Casino is making Fridays even more fun and potentially very lucrative for you. The winning is just beginning there on I-94, where 69 crosses in between Marshall and Battle Creek, where Jim Wise is the vice president of marketing. And he's always cooking up, pardon the pun, some kind of money-making scheme for the people who come in the door or even play on the app. Welcome back to the airwaves, sir.
1: Good morning, sir. Always great to be with you. Appreciate the time to chat with your audience. And, you know, when you have a birthday, it ought to be more sometimes than a whole day. 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But coming up, you were talking about Fridays. So this Friday, we have a special promotion exclusively for our smoking card holders and our sizzling card holders. 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So, for example, at 6 o'clock on Friday, seven winners get $1,000 each in Red Hot credits. And who wouldn't like a grand to play on slots? 7 o'clock, three winners of $3,000. 8 o'clock, three winners of $5,000 in Red Hot credits. 9 o'clock, three winners of $7,000. And at 10 o'clock, one winner gets $5,000 in cash and $5,000 in Red Hot credits. Now, any play you have from August 1st through to those Friday night drawings is eligible. But you can just show up on Friday. Make sure you got your active smoking or sizzling card inserted in a game. And we're going to draw all those winners. So we're looking at 17, of course, winners, our promotions teams on top of their game for our 17th anniversary. Smokin' and Sizzlin's day is Friday. If you look ahead a couple of weeks, Blazin' and Inferno is on Friday the 21st.
0: How do you find out that you've won those credits if you're there in the house?
1: We will announce them from our Money Keepers main stage. Those names also appear, first name, last initial, and the card number, on TV screens in various locations around the building. So it isn't all that difficult at all. But again, we're going to be making broadcast announcements. We're looking for Michael Patrick

0: Shields, and you'll hear that almost everywhere. And if you're on the gaming floor, you're certainly not going to have any problem. But even in a lot of the restaurants and things, you're going to hear those.
1: Fantastic. And if I were to walk up to the roulette table and put some money down on 17, since it's the 17th anniversary of Firekeeper's Casino, and the ball landed on 17, let's say I put $10 down. It's a fuzzy math question. How much would I win?
0: Well, it depends on if the game is a zero or double zero game, because obviously there's a zero up to 35 and 36, and depends on where we're at. So it depends on the numbers. But if you want to call it in round numbers, you know, 35 to 1, that's basically where you're at, give or take, depending on the zero, double zero.
1: That's a lot of money.
0: And don't forget, you can play the corners, which would give you more numbers, less on a payout, but more numbers. So you could split your bet between 17 and the number above it or below it or on either side. So it doesn't have to solely be a situation where you're only on 17, although obviously you can just say, hey, it's 17, this has got to come up.
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1: Phones, hearing you loud and clear on this program and hearing Tony Cuthbert to talk some sports about a Dodger baseball team that just got swept for two series in a row.
13: It's shocking, isn't it? And it came at the hands of the Chicago Cubs, and the final yesterday was 7-6 over the Dodgers. Luckily, they get the day off today before opening up a weekend series in Arizona. The Cubs are right

0: Back at it though with Day Baseball in Chicago, and they bring in the Toronto Blue Jays. Now way out west, and late last night the Tigers fell to the Mariners 4-2 in Seattle. Dylan Dingler led the way at the plate after going 2-for-3 with a two-run shot. Not enough, obviously, so Detroit had won four in a row and will wrap up its three-game series today. And then they
1: Do you think the Tigers will win in Salah?
0: Sure, why not?
1: Do you think the Tigers will make the postseason in Salah?
0: Probably not, but you know what? There's still a chance. I'm told there is a chance. Here's something for you. For the first time in the history of horse racing's Triple Crown, we're going to have a race on a Sunday. The Maryland Jockey Club announced that the Preakness Stakes is moving to 3 weeks and a day after the Kentucky Derby, and this begins next year. The second jewel of the Triple Crown has been held 2 weeks after the Derby, geez, nearly every year since 1950, but as we know, many trainers are choosing to skip the race and give their thoroughbreds more time to recover and then run the Belmont Stakes. So maybe we can get back to a Triple Crown attempt?
1: It would be good if we could get them to run all three races in Salah.
0: Moving on, LIV Golf. Hey, you know what? Let's talk LIV Golf, right?
1: They Saudis running that in Salah.
0: They secured some funding, so apparently that whole operation is going to continue. Apparently they got about $300 million to do this golf league. Very nice. That's brought to you by Dean Transportation.
1: Should have done more with it at Firekeepers, I think, in Salah. Three out of four Oakland University graduate students are awarded scholarships and grants, and you can learn more about the financial assistance and scholarship opportunities at oakland.edu. It's in Rochester.
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7: COVID controversy returns to the Senate. I'm Dave Anthony, Fox News. A Senate committee gathers this hour to consider holding Dr. Anthony Fauci in contempt of Congress a week after the ex-presidential COVID advisor refused to answer questions, saying this over 100 times.
8: On the advice of counsel, I respectfully decline to answer based upon my rights under the Fifth Amendment to the Constitution.
7: After Fauci had called the committee chairman unhinged and obsessed with putting him in jail, but Republican Senator Rand Paul tells Fox,
9: why would you need the Fifth Amendment if all you have to do is come before a committee and not lie?
10: Fauci was
9: was the recipient of a pardon by former President Biden. Republican lawmakers argue that compels him to testify. Republicans accuse Fauci of covering up the origins of the pandemic. Fauci denies that. If the committee approves a contempt resolution, Paul could refer Fauci to the Justice Department for possible

0: prosecution.
1: That's Fox's Jared Halpern. Iran and Oman are said to be close to an agreement on getting shipping flowing through the Strait of Hormuz. The U.S. demands attacks on ships end. Vice President Vance tells Fox.
2: Number one, the Iranians are extraordinarily difficult people. Number two, they have a fractured system. So there are people within their system who want the war to be over. There are also people within their system who are crazy radicals who want the war to continue.
1: Vance has been directly involved in negotiations, also demanding Iran agree to never have nuclear weapons. Another American adversary already has them, North Korea. And Fox's Jonathan Savage reports it test-fired another missile today.
3: South Korea's military says its northern neighbor launched a short-range ballistic missile out to sea beyond its east coast. The South's Joint Chiefs of Staff has bolstered surveillance and is closely coordinating with the United States and Japan.
1: Also in Japan today, a somber ceremony in Hiroshima, where yet 81 years ago today, the U.S. dropped the first of two atomic bombs on Japan, leading to the end of World War II. 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
5: 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I'm Austin Stokel with your local news. A Wexford County murder case is moving forward. Preliminary hearing dates have been set for Courtney Bartholomew, who is charged with first-degree murder and other felonies in the death of Rebecca Park last November. A judge will decide in November whether there is enough evidence for the case to go to trial. Bartholomew's husband, Bradley, faces the same charges, but a preliminary hearing has not yet been scheduled. Park's death drew national attention after she disappeared while 38 weeks pregnant. The Traverse City Planning Commission voted 7-1 Wednesday to recommend rezoning the former Copy Central property on East 8th Street for a 43-unit workforce housing development. Nearby residents voiced concerns about traffic, parking, and safety, but city planners said those issues would be addressed during a future site plan review. The rezoning request now moves to the Traverse City Commission for final consideration. Antrim County is making the beach more accessible for everyone. Veterans Memorial Park in Elk Rapids now offers a free ADA-compliant beach wheelchair and mobility mats to help people using wheelchairs travel more easily across the sand. Visitors can use the beach wheelchair at no cost by scanning a QR code on the park's storage shed, filling out a short form, and they're ready to enjoy the sandy shores of Lake Michigan. A 35-year-old Portage man is under arrest after deputies say he led them on a high-speed chase through Grand Traverse County early Wednesday. The chase reached speeds of 103 miles per hour before ending at the closed section of Beitner Road at the Boardman River. The driver is accused of fleeing and eluding, operating while intoxicated, and driving without insurance. A passenger was also arrested on an outstanding misdemeanor warrant. No injuries or damage were reported. The Emmett County Sheriff's Office returned requests for comment on the BlissFest incident involving Lon Hartman, stating they do not have any updates in the case. They said they are still waiting for the lab's analysis of the evidence, which they say will take some time. In sports, the Detroit Tigers will cap off their three-game series against the Seattle Mariners today with first pitch at 4:10 and Framber Valdez getting the start. And the Traverse City Pit Spitters will cap off their final road trip of the season against the Rockford Rivets with first pitch at 7:35. Today will be sunny skies with a high near 78. As we head into the evening, expect mostly clear skies with a low near 59. And as we head into Friday, more sunny skies coming your way with a high near 80. And for your Saturday, a chance of showers in the early morning, followed by mostly sunny skies and a high near 75. That's your weather forecast. I'm Austin Stokel for 102.3 and 103.3 FM, 1270 AM Triple Talk, WMKT.
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7: Boy, when Blake Carrington, John Forsythe could leave Linda Evans at home, he was doing pretty well, I'd say, wouldn't you? Do you recognize those voices from the TV show Dynasty? We have a bit of a, I don't know, travel dynasty in Michigan. We're on radio stations across the state here. We also love to get out there. And we used to have the Traverse City Film Festival, and a lot of celebrities would come into Traverse City, but they still do. David Schwimmer has been seen here, and Paris Hilton has been seen in Traverse City, and, oh, plenty of others, too. Mark Wahlberg was in, and we've always had Chef Mario Batali and Michael Moore, et cetera, and so forth, bouncing around the town. And we're not Aspen, and we're not Beverly Hills, and we're not even Virtuoso Travel Week in Las Vegas, but it's Michael Patrick Shields, travel writer, and you could read my writing every other Sunday in the Gannett newspapers, Lansing State Journal, USA Today Network, Yahoo News, and my latest book, Travel Tattler, Less Than Torrid Tales. Now, you want a story when you travel, don't you? You sure do. Rental Escapes is a luxury villa rental company with over 5,000 properties in 70 destinations. Blake Carrington would approve, I think. And that's why Willie Fernandez is joining us right now on our radio stage, the Chief Sales and Marketing Officer at Rental Escapes. Welcome to the airwaves.
8: Hey, Michael, thank you so much for having me. Good morning.
7: I'm sort of tying together the whole celebrity and rental escapes concept because it never really occurred to me, you know, that I might stay in a place where a celebrity stays or vice versa. A celebrity might stay in a place that I make available for rent. But there is some intrigue to all of that. And, you know, people do seek out, I think, places that have been seen in movies. But what about, you know, Florence Nightingale slept here, that kind of thing.
8: Yeah, you know, as you mentioned, we have a portfolio of about 5,000 properties. We're actually in over 186 destinations on six continents. And, you know, one of the things that we have seen over the years is just a massive shift from hotels, from resorts over to the villas. And to your point, you know, many of the villas that we cater to today, we do cater to the celebrities, the athletes, the music artists, et cetera. But an even larger segment of travel is our multi-generational family. So, yeah, you could be booking a villa that, you know, famous celebrity was in, or a musical artist, or an athlete stayed in, and it's something that we see day in and day out, just across the globe in all the villas that we're planning for guests.
7: You know, I'll never forget being at the Le Maurice in Paris, and Kanye West and Kim Kardashian were having lunch. They were staying at the hotel, which he famously did. And I looked over outside the front door off the lobby, and there were 10 or 12 paparazzi just all gathered out there. I thought, the dude cannot come and go, and neither can she. She was fully pregnant at the time, without enduring that. So is the privacy and exclusivity one of the reasons people like that, high profile, whether they're athletes or actors or what have you, choose villas instead of famous hotels?
8: Not only choose villas, but choose companies like us, because we maintain their overall privacy, we maintain their safety, we maintain their overall security. So I'm based in Orlando, literally right behind Walt Disney World.

0: And for many of our high-profile celebrity guests, rather than staying on property with many of the theme parks, they're actually staying about 12 minutes away over at the villas that we offer in the Reunion area. And to your point, yes, that is a location that is located within a gated community. Some of the villas are actually located within a gated community of the gated community. We provide all the private ground transportation. The villas that we offer, they're not necessarily all stacked up next to one another. So they you can feel a true sense of privacy. We just had a very high-profile guest coming to the theme parks, and the villa that they were staying in backed up to the golf course. So one of the things that we did to create additional privacy so that the golfers wouldn't necessarily recognize them when they were outside enjoying the pool is we actually created a privacy screen. We ordered 85 10-foot tall potted bamboo plants, and we created a privacy screen. But wow. You know what's important, Michael, is we don't do this just for the high-profile guest. We do this for any guest. We have an award-winning team of guest experience agents that work closely with every guest in arranging very bespoke experiences and services at the villas. Everything from private chefs, ground transportation, birthday parties, Vespa rides, vineyard tours in Chianti. Like, you name it, we do it. With us, it's more than just a villa. It's truly about the experience and making the memories with your clients. With your family.
1: And sometimes those memories are going to last forever, like private weddings. Unlike Madison Square Garden, say, for Taylor Swift, there are people who want their families around them in a villa instead of a ballroom.
0: Absolutely. We have seen a massive increase in demand for more intimate weddings. So whether you want to do a wedding in Tuscany at sunset, or you want to do something beautiful in Barbados or Jamaica, not only do we have a very curated portfolio of villas specifically designed for weddings, but our guest experience team will actually assist in coordinating the photography, the makeup, the officiants, anything and everything that that wedding party needs, we take care of for the guests.
1: You just have to kick everybody out when it's time for the wedding night. Okay, party over, everybody out. Go stay at your villa down the street and make sure you're a safe distance away because the honeymoon's going to continue here too. If I were a Formula One racer, would I, and I'm going to go race in the, say, the Las Vegas Grand Prix, would a private villa be the sort of place I might stay for that race?
0: Whether you are in Las Vegas, whether you are in Miami, whether you are in Italy, whether you're in Monaco, absolutely. You know, I'm headed to Travel Week, and we have plenty of guests who come every November to Las Vegas to enjoy Formula One, and they stay at the villas that we have actually right on the strip. We have a really unique partnership. Yep, we have a really unique partnership. And we've got some incredible villas, anything from 4,000 to 12,000 square feet right on the strip.
1: Willie Fernandez is his name. He's the chief sales and marketing officer. He knows his Formula One because I think you listed off the best four races, Monza, Miami, Monaco, and Las Vegas. And he can get you off and running. Rental Escapes is what it's called. Thank you very much for the eye-opener, Willie Fernandez. It's Michael Patrick Shields with you through the AT&T microphones and worldwide at MIBigShow.com.
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5: With a look at Ag News headlines, I'm Kara Hart on Brownfield. U.S. Senate Agriculture Committee Chairman John Bozeman says updates have been made to the draft farm bill scheduled for committee markup today. The committee is scheduled to mark up the farm bill starting at 9:30 a.m. Eastern, 8:30 a.m. Central. A member of the U.S. House Ag Committee is pushing for a farm bill that addresses Prop 12 and includes year-round nationwide E15. We hear more from Brownfield's Mark Dornkamp. An agronomist says the role of artificial intelligence will have a bigger role in the future of ag production. USDA's Undersecretary for Farm Production and Conservation says the agency's taking steps to help producers manage financial challenges. Richard Fordyce tells Brownfield USDA recently announced changes to crop insurance to help farmers who are facing high input costs and the continued market uncertainty. And U.S. ethanol production backed off a little bit last week. I'm Kara Hart for Brownfield.
6: Did you know that for 80 years, Paralyzed Veterans of America has been a lifeline for our nation's veterans with spinal cord injuries and diseases like MS and ALS, and all people with disabilities? In just the last 12 months, PVA has funded research of the first non-addictive pain medication in over a decade, partnered with an award-winning sports anchor to fight for accessible medical care for women veterans, ensured all women with disabilities feel seen and empowered with help from a top cosmetic company. And that doesn't even include what PVA have done over the last 80 years, like secured the passage of the Americans with Disabilities Act, pioneered wheelchair basketball, helped design iconic landmarks, made the DC Metro a model transit system, and wrote and distributed resources in over 60 countries in 4 languages. 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
10: This is not like our usual video. In fact, it's probably quite the opposite.
11: When me and Jace travel to city or towns, we always travel with an open mind.
10: you know, promote local businesses, shine the city in a positive light.
11: We've just arrived in Traverse City and we've noticed something.
10: We've noticed, you know what, I'll just show it. We've

0: With something, and in fact, I'll just share it. There is local groups of Traverse City that people aren't saying very nice things and saying we're things that we're not. We don't come to cities because we're paid to go to the cities, because we're told to go to the cities. We go there because we choose to. So when people are saying things like this, go home, we don't have to put up with that.
1: It's a shame because so far, everybody that we've met in Traverse City have been beautiful, amazing. They've been very friendly, haven't they?
0: Yeah, amazing.
1: But comments like this is just...
0: It leaves a sour taste in our mouth because these groups where you talk about the city you live in, we're here to promote your city, put it in a good light, show off local businesses. We don't want to read these comments and it just makes us not want to explore these cities.
1: Now we know this is a minority, this isn't a majority of people, unfortunately, but we have our families here, like we want this to be a positive, nice, fun experience and this is kind of like... It's kind of putting a dampener on that.
0: So do some research, have a second thought before you assume and judge and leave these comments.
1: Not everybody has an agenda. Look, we've been doing this since 2022, 23. We pick random places to travel to. We promote small businesses. We've raised money for foundations up and down Michigan, up and down different states in the country. Please, before you put comments like this, do some research, look into us, and understand that we've been doing this for a few years now. We just want to explore and shine a positive light, and luckily we've grown a platform to be able to do that.
0: Let us put your city in a positive light and just enjoy it. That we have no other motive. We're just here to enjoy new places with an open mind.
1: For those of you that support us, we love you, and we're going to keep traveling, don't worry.
0: Cheers.
2: Like us or don't comment. In other words, also, you heard him mention families. They got a little sensitive about people taking pictures or approaching them, getting excited about them, and they wanted their privacy, too.
0: Okay, Michigan, let me clear something up. First off, I want to say thank you. I made a video yesterday saying if you could respect my privacy of not taking a photo of me with my partner and my baby. The reception has been amazing. Everyone said, yeah, absolutely, Midwest nice. But I want to make something clear. That is only when I'm with my partner and my baby. If I am with Jace just walking around, it is fair game. Come and say hello. Come and get a hug. Come and get a handshake. Come and get a photo. When I'm with Jace, it is no problem at all. I don't want people to ever think you can't come up to me and Jace. It is literally just for my partner's privacy and my baby daughter's privacy. I love meeting you guys. It is the best. So yeah, if you see us, me and Jace together, it is fair game. Just want to clear that up. I appreciate you and we love you. Cheers, Michigan.
2: Like us when we want you to. Okay. But not when we don't. They did put some sort of update up yesterday that there's a lack of content today, God forbid. And they say the reason for it is they messed up bad and ended up in a horrible situation and massively underestimated a certain dune in Michigan. And because of the length of the video they filmed, it can't be short-form content and it can't be uploaded. So they're going to put it on the YouTube. I don't know. He says they made a lot of mistakes. Just in case anyone couldn't get through a day without something from them, maybe they went on the Sleeping Bear Dune and got stuck there. I don't know. But even that, you know, has generated some intrigue and interest. So there you have it. Okay. MPS with you, it's a wild new world. And that's the fact. Pleased to be with you. And I wonder if they're going to go maybe to the Line 5 pipelines, the Great Lakes Tunnel. Ryan Duffy from Enbridge Energy told us just a few days ago the state has approved the Eagle environmental permit for the project.
3: That state permit that was renewed with just a couple additions, that was an important step. You know, there's some work to do there, too. But that renewal came after 6 years of technical review and all the public input and the survey work and the engagement we did with state and federal regulators. So I think it's important to keep in mind the tunnel project is the result of that agreement between the state and Enbridge in 2018, and the stated purpose was to protect the Great Lakes by relocating the straits crossing into a tunnel where it would be protected. And that's what we've been working on ever since. So it was good to have that decision on that permit renewal. But that's not the final step there either. The state has asked for some additional information there on how we would protect culture and archaeological artifacts at the Straits as part of that approval.
2: He's Ryan Duffy from Enbridge Energy. It's Michael Patrick Shields through the

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0: Do you think, Tim Golding, it's possible that the fear of electing a socialist to the United States Senate might also help the top of the ticket in a weird kind of way with John James?
9: Yeah, I absolutely do. People are going to start seeing the rhetoric and the true person El Sayed is. I think a lot of Democrats are either going to stay home and not vote for socialism or cross over and vote for the Republican ticket.
0: 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In fact, we're going to speak with State Representative Tom Kuntz in just a couple of minutes, the Republican from Clare. And I'm sure he knows Tim Golding, and I know he knows the former Congressman Mike Rogers, the Republican nominee for the United States Senate. We're happy we know David Hall at Hall Financial, 866-CALL-HALL and callhallfirst.com. 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
0: 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We talked about the Great Lakes Tunnel and the Line 5 pipelines a minute ago as an important infrastructure project for the state of Michigan. So, too, is the Gordie Howe Bridge, which is now open and getting lots of attention. You can drive over it, you can walk over it, you can pedal your bike over it, and Claude Molinari, visitdetroit.com, is probably going to do all of those things.
11: Well, with the new Gordie Howe Bridge opening, I think this is a fantastic step in the right direction and making things better. To have a bridge that's connecting Highway 401 with Michigan's Interstate 75, it's just a perfect opportunity for us. And think about this. We've increased, between the Gordie Howe, the Ambassador, and the tunnel, we've increased the throughput from Canada to the United States and back and forth by 30%.
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12: 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I'm Austin Stokel with your local news. A 35-year-old Portage man is under arrest after deputies say he led them on a high-speed chase through Grand Traverse County early Wednesday. The chase reached speeds of 103 miles per hour before ending at the closed section of Beitner Road at the Boardman River. The driver is accused of fleeing and eluding, operating while intoxicated, and driving without insurance. A passenger was also arrested on an outstanding misdemeanor warrant. No injuries or damage were reported. Fife Lake residents have voted to keep their village government. In Tuesday's primary election, the proposal to dissolve the village failed, with 93 people voting to keep the village and 85 voting to dissolve it. The measure also fell well short of the two-thirds majority required by law And Village President Tawny Dyke says the newly appointed

0: 15-week-old eaglet recently stopped flying, and veterinarians discovered a new wrist fracture, though her original wing injuries continue to heal well. Wildlife rehabilitators say the break is well aligned and expect Snow to make a full recovery with rest and rehabilitation before returning to flight training. If all goes well, she'll rejoin other young eagles in a flight enclosure before eventually being released back into the wild. In sports, the Detroit Tigers will cap off their three-game series against the Seattle Mariners today with first pitch at 4:10 and Framber Valdez getting the start. And the Traverse City Pit Spitters will cap off their final road trip of the season against the Rockford Rivets with first pitch at 7:35. Today will be sunny skies with a high near 78. As we head into the evening, expect mostly clear skies with a low near 59. And as we head into Friday, more sunny skies coming your way with a high near 80. And for your Saturday, a chance of showers in the early morning, followed by mostly sunny skies and a high near 75. That's your weather forecast. I'm Austin Stokel for 102.3 and 103.3 FM, 1270 AM, Triple Talk, WMKT.
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6: Some food and drink giants in the spotlight this morning. Restaurant Brands International reporting quarterly earnings at top analyst expectations, fueled by strong growth for the once struggling Burger King, both domestically and abroad. Burger King's U.S. same-store sales climbed 8.5%. In comparison, rival McDonald's reported U.S. same-store sales growth of just 0.8%. Restaurant Brands shares, though, are under pressure because the rest of the company didn't do as well. Tim Hortons' same-store sales in Canada and overall were essentially flat for the quarter, while Popeyes' Louisiana Kitchen reported U.S. same-store sales declines of 5.2%. Shares of Molson Coors Brewing up modestly. After an earnings beat, revenue topped expectations. That's your Fox Business Report. I'm Lillian Wu, invested in you.
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8: Fox News, I'm CJ Papa. A Senate committee expected to soon vote on whether to hold Dr. Anthony Fauci in contempt of Congress.
9: Republicans on the Senate Homeland Security and Governmental Affairs Committee say Dr. Fauci had no right to invoke the Fifth Amendment given his preemptive pardon from former President Biden. The pardon, though, covers actions before 2025, so Fauci invoked the Fifth more than 100 times, accusing Chairman Rand Paul of having a vendetta against him.
8: Ron says it's nearing a final agreement with Oman on an acceptable route for ships to pass through the Strait of Hormuz in Japan. The nation marks 81 years since the U.S. dropped the atomic bomb destroying Hiroshima, killing 140,000 people. 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
10: I was 24 when I had a stroke.
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5: That he thought America deserved 9/11. That was one of his cronies, wasn't it?
6: Yeah, Hassan Piker is the believe it or not, left of him. He was the one that said, but you know what? You are judged by the company you keep. And if you're going to hang out with Hassan Piker, if you're going to invite him to your events, he certainly never said, no, no, you're wrong. Don't say that. I disagree with you. So he didn't say it, but he certainly didn't condemn it.
5: You know, I have to say, Haley Stevens in the debates with Abdullah Al-Sayed kept saying, we don't need a celebrity senator. We need someone who will work hard. I see a lot of celebrity, you know, kind of videos where he's dancing around and acting like a DJ and all that sort of thing.
6: Yeah.
5: In fairness, we're not going to see Mike Rogers do that. This is kind of like when Bill Clinton played the saxophone on Arsenio Hall. Maybe you're not old enough
6: that.
5: To remember
6: yeah.
5: that. Maybe you are. But yeah, is that yeah. what we're yeah, seeing yeah. now?
6: He has like, his sunglasses on. It is. And this is where, but he's appealing to his base. You know, he did really well in Ann Arbor. He did really well in East Lansing. And unfortunately, I think every generation has to learn the same painful lesson again. Socialism doesn't work. You know, Mondami is going to hurt New York City. That's fine. You know, rent control, free busing, you know, free groceries. It doesn't work. It's never worked. But it's appealing. If you're bad at history, if you have a short memory, then you say, well, God, I love free stuff. I'd love free college, free housing. You know, yes, who doesn't want free? And, of course, we point the finger out and say, well, somebody else needs to pay for it. You know, not me, of course, but someone else needs to pay for it. Well, this generation hasn't learned the very painful lesson yet that it doesn't work. Al-Sayed's policies don't work. And this is where, you know, you can look at Mike Rogers and say, well, he's my grandpa's age, and he's stodgy. You know, he's wearing a gray suit, whatever. Mm-hmm. This guy is a consummate professional. And you're right. He's not going to dance through the Democratic. That was Mallory McMorrow. She's not going to bring her drum set and dance through. So, come on. This is the time to elect serious leaders. And Abdul Sayed is not a serious leader.
5: Well, you know, we have this president for the next couple years, and so maybe Mike Rogers won't be dancing with drums or whatever, but he will be able to walk into the Oval Office, I think, because he's got, you know, credibility, and speak to the president about international issues like the war in Iran with gravitas. Right?
6: Yes, exactly, because he has that knowledge. He has the experience to do it. We've talked about Abdul Sayed's policies, which I think are abhorrent. When this Democratic senator from Pennsylvania, John Fetterman, when John Fetterman is considered a centrist by them, like, holy cow, the whole Democratic Party has shifted left. So the policies are off the charts to the left. Let's look at experience. What in the world makes you think that you are qualified to be a U.S. senator? I mean, you've never been elected. He's had a couple of jobs for a year or two here and a year or two there down in the city of Detroit. But the hubris of the left to say, you know what, I think I'm going to run for U.S. senator because I have a great idea. Everything will be free. So just amazing.
5: With a minute left, Tom Kuntz, state representative, Republican from Clare, what do we need to know about your portion of the state? Who are the people that you represent, and what are they interested in when it comes to voting, not only for the Senate, but for governor, too?
6: Sure. Same thing. So I am the center of the state, Clare, Osceola, Mecosta, Clare to Big Rapids, basically, and it is cost of living. When I talk to my constituents, you know, later on today I'm going to the Clare County Fair, so we're going to have a good time there. The electric bills are too damn high. You know, we have to get the cost of living down. And it seems like every year there's a new tax, and of course the government grows. It always grows, and people are tired of it. We had school millages that didn't pass on Tuesday, People are just tired of paying taxes. So that is the conversation. You know, it was Carville. It's the economy, stupid.

0: Well,
1: wow, when a school millage doesn't pass in Clare, that sounds like a canary in the coal mine to me. Thank you very much, Representative Tom Kuntz with MPS through the AT&T microphones. 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I was doing some research online and I stumbled upon some surprising information on Blue Cross Blue Shield of Michigan's website, miBlueDaily.com/affordability. 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
1: According to the Washington Post. Nice to be with you through the AT&T microphones. Home Depot is now selling Christmas decorations. It's August. Why not have Christmas decorations? And by the way, this is pretty scary. Now, this isn't weather at an airport. This is someone being sinister. An unidentified flying object hit a cargo plane at a German airport on Wednesday, and they found out it was a drone carrying an explosive device. So they had to suspend all the flights. What kind of maniac did that? This is what we're going to have to worry about now. Anybody that can put a toy in the sky can figure out how to put a bomb on it. France, speaking of Europe, has a new law banning unsolicited telemarketing calls, and they have big, hefty fines, $87,000. Wouldn't you like to not get marketing calls or texts? France has made it full out illegal. Here, I think you still can put yourself on a list that will ban people from calling you. Now, if you spend a lot of money on a BMW, they're going to find you. What do I mean by that? Well, BMW has started blasting promotions onto the screens inside your car. You know the screen that shows you how to, it's a camera if you back up, or it has information on it, like the radio and everything. They have the technology on the in-touch screen to send an ad to you when they feel like it. So imagine you're feeling all rich and fancy driving along in your BMW and a commercial for Spider-Man comes on the screen. I'm not kidding. Yeah, they're going to get you. Nashville, Tennessee is weighing a proposal to stop drivers from turning right on red. You don't like to sit there, right, if you don't have to and cause a backup of traffic when you can turn right and move it along? Well, the problem is a lot of people get run over that way because they're not paying attention. Well, two people aren't paying attention, the people walking and the person driving. I guess they've had 70 people run over by accident this year because of that. MPS with you. Tucker Carlson may be running for president in 2028, and the MAGA movement doesn't know what to do with that. Sometimes he's a Trumper, and sometimes he's not. Could Tucker Carlson be the next president of the United States? Families of the sailors on the USS Lincoln. Tucker is very against the Iran war, isn't he? Well, anyway, families of the sailors on the USS Lincoln are saying that their family members serving there outside Iran are exhausted, suffering from poor morale on the ship. And the ship's doctor or therapist says they have to get to port soon or people are going to start losing their minds. I know you spend a lot of time at sea. And it's confusing because Donald Trump says we're going to war, says we're not. I say we, because I'm not going, but I shouldn't call it that, all these soldiers. So is he or is he not going to attack Iran? He was asked flat out.
2: Mr. President, this is at least the fifth time you've turned off airstrikes against Iran since April to negotiate. What is your message to the American people who are wondering what has changed this time? Why should it be any different?
3: Well, you don't know. I don't know. I think we're going to maybe get something, but I want to give them every last chance before decapitation. It's very tough to do what we have planned, still planned. We'll see what happens. But it's a very, very tough thing to do. I think I'm very proud of the fact that I'll give people a chance. This is a big move. To do an attack that big on a country, I'd rather not do it. Now, we've already through lots of large attacks, but they were normal large. Hopefully they'll come to their senses, because what happened cannot have a nuclear weapon, but hopefully they'll come to their senses. So they called me and they said, please don't attack. We'll make a deal. That's the real truth. And everyone knows it. And who wouldn't call? And they found out through leaks and sleaze bags, you know, a lot of sleaze bags, leakers. Leakers should be put in jail. They have to strengthen up the laws for leakers. But in this case, leakers helped because they said the severity of the attack. And

0: Iran knew it. They knew what was coming. It was going to come last night, and it would have gone on for a long time, and there'd be essentially very little left. There'd be nothing left. And if I'm given a chance to let a lot of people live, I want to give that chance. So I'm under no time constraint.
1: Okay, so is that clear? What does Iran say when they hear that? The old man's making noise again. It's Michael Patrick Shields through the AT&T microphones.
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0: 15 miles away from where the blast occurred. This as talks continue between Israel and Lebanon to discuss implementing the truce. It's meant to lead to an Israeli withdrawal from the country's south.
1: That's Fox's Jonathan Savage. 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
1: Now back to President Trump. He spoke in Las Vegas and touted the economy, pushing back on polls that have shown a majority of Americans don't think the economy's in good shape and disapprove of his policies.
3: A Las Vegas casino hosted President Trump, who was trying to make the case his economic policies are paying off.
4: The economy is the greatest economy we've ever had by far. The economy aren't good. The fake polls.
3: The president is hoping to turn public opinion fewer than 3 months from the midterm elections.
4: And I'm not getting credit from the fake news for what I've done. I never have gotten credit. I don't get credit.
3: At the White House, Jared Halpern, Fox News.
1: Well, we just got an update to the job market ahead of tomorrow's monthly report on hiring and unemployment. First-time jobless claims little changed last week.
5: 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I'm Austin Stokel with your local news. A Wexford County murder case is moving forward. Preliminary hearing dates have been set for Courtney Bartholomew, who is charged with first-degree murder and other felonies in the death of Rebecca Park last November. A judge will decide in November whether there is enough evidence for the case to go to trial. Bartholomew's husband, Bradley, faces the same charges, but a preliminary hearing has not yet been scheduled. Park's death drew national attention after she disappeared while 38 weeks pregnant. The Traverse City Planning Commission voted 7-1 Wednesday to recommend rezoning the former Copy Central property on East 8th Street for a 43-unit workforce housing development. Nearby residents voiced concerns about traffic, parking, and safety, but city planners said those issues would be addressed during a future site plan review. The rezoning request now moves to the Traverse City Commission for final consideration. Antrim County is making the beach more accessible for everyone. Veterans Memorial Park in Elk Rapids now offers a free ADA-compliant beach wheelchair and mobility mats to help people using wheelchairs travel more easily across the sand. Visitors can use the beach wheelchair at no cost by scanning a QR code on the park's storage shed, filling out a short form, and they're ready to enjoy the sandy shores of Lake Michigan. A 35-year-old Portage man is under arrest after deputies say he led them on a high-speed chase through Grand Traverse County early Wednesday. The chase reached speeds of 103 miles per hour before ending at the closed section of Beitner Road at the Boardman River. The driver is accused of fleeing and eluding, operating while intoxicated, and driving without insurance. A passenger was also arrested on an outstanding misdemeanor warrant. No injuries or damage were reported. The Emmett County Sheriff's Office returned requests for comment on the BlissFest incident involving Lon Hartman, stating they do not have any updates in the case. They said they are still waiting for the lab's analysis of the evidence, which they say will take some time. In sports, the Detroit Tigers will cap off their three-game series against the Seattle Mariners today with first pitch at 4:10 and Framber Valdez getting the start. And the Traverse City Pit Spitters will cap off their final road trip of the season against the Rockford Rivets with first pitch at 7:35. Today will be sunny skies with a high near 78. As we head into the evening, expect mostly clear skies with a low near 59. And as we head into Friday, more sunny skies coming your way with a high near 80. And for your Saturday, a chance of showers in the early morning, followed by mostly sunny skies and a high near 75. That's your weather forecast. 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

0: They all said the same thing. I'm not doing it unless you can kill that guy, because that guy will kill all of us. That's the problem. Now, you are right about a vast majority, I believe it's 60%, here in America want Sharia law. That is incompatible with the Western way of life. And that is something that we must be clear on. Sharia law is a hard no, a hard pass. But I don't like getting into blanket blame on anything, especially when we have a chance to possibly bring some people over to our side. If we can get the people to rise up once they know their regime is going to fall, that's the best of all worlds. All right, let me tell you about rough greens. And I know that's not satisfying, and I'm sorry. If you're anything close to being a good dog owner, you keep that water bowl filled pretty much day and night, especially with temperatures that are happening right now. You probably figure that hydration-wise, that's good enough. And, you know, maybe it is for some dogs. Dry kibble typically contains only about 8 to 10% moisture, which means your dog has to drink a lot more to compensate. 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
3: The latest update on the job market has just come in. We're learning fewer people than expected applied for first-time jobless help last week. The number of claims rose by 199,000. Economists were expecting 202,000 claims. The prior week was revised slightly higher. Second quarter productivity exceeded expectations. Continuing claims, which measures the total number of unemployed workers who've already filed an initial claim and are currently receiving ongoing unemployment insurance benefits, that came in higher than expected, 1.8 million versus 1.79 million. Tomorrow we get the big monthly employment report, which many consider critical for getting a complete look at the health of the economy. That's your Fox Business Report. I'm Lillian Wu, invested in you.
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5: 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I'm Austin Stokel with your local news. A 35-year-old Portage man is under arrest after deputies say he led them on a high-speed chase through Grand Traverse County early Wednesday. The chase reached speeds of 103 miles per hour before ending at the closed section of Beitner Road at the Boardman River. The driver is accused of fleeing and eluding, operating while intoxicated, and driving without insurance. A passenger was also arrested on an outstanding misdemeanor warrant. No injuries or damage were reported. Fife Lake residents have voted to keep their village government. In Tuesday's primary election, the proposal to dissolve the village failed, with 93 people voting to keep the village and 85 voting to dissolve it. The measure also fell well short of the two-thirds majority required by law, and village president Tawny Dyke says the newly appointed board and staff are committed to improving village operations and relationships with the township, and now will have the opportunity to do so. Cadillac is seeing a large housing boom as several new developments move forward to address a shortage of homes. The city's largest project, Lakeland Apartments, is expected to begin accepting rental

0: wildlife rehabilitators say the break is well aligned and expect Snow to make a full recovery with rest and rehabilitation before returning to flight training. If all goes well, she'll rejoin other young eagles in a flight enclosure before eventually being released back into the wild. In sports, the Detroit Tigers will cap off their three-game series against the Seattle Mariners today with first pitch at 4:10 and Framber Valdez getting the start. And the Traverse City Pit Spitters will cap off their final road trip of the season against the Rockford Rivets with first pitch at 7:35. Today will be sunny skies with a high near 78. As we head into the evening, expect mostly clear skies with a low near 59. And as we head into Friday, more sunny skies coming your way with a high near 80. And for your Saturday, a chance of showers in the early morning, followed by mostly sunny skies and a high near 75. That's your weather forecast. 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
1: News. I'm Therese Crowley. Capping off his career, the Senate Homeland Security Committee votes to hold Dr. Anthony Fauci in contempt of Congress, 8-7, for refusing to answer questions about COVID despite President Biden's pardon. Committee Chair Senator Rand Paul.
2: We're voting on whether a witness who has received the benefit of a sweeping federal pardon can be ordered by this committee to answer questions and then defy that order without consequence.
1: Senator Ron Johnson asking how many people died because they lacked the truth. Iran says it's nearing agreement with Oman on a route for ships to pass through the Strait of Hormuz. President Trump in Las Vegas says,
3: I'd rather make a deal because I don't want to kill people.
1: Focusing on his economy, lifting people up with jobs and no tax on tips, countering the socialist election message to put money in people's pockets by redistributing wealth. 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
10: And in the stomachs of the kings we've been catching. 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There's a lot of bait in these fish we're cutting open.
8: And a lot of food means healthy salmon.
10: These are good-looking salmon. They're plump, they're round, the meat's got good color. It's a banner year for numbers, and fishing is just going to do nothing but heat up.
8: August is when a lot of bigger salmon typically get caught. Expectations are for more 30-pounders coming in over the next couple of weeks. Now, we've linked to the Big Bonanza Tournament and salmon fishing information for you at All Outdoors.

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2: Do you hear that? 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
3: 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I'm Austin Stokel with your local news. A Wexford County murder case is moving forward. Preliminary hearing dates have been set for Courtney Bartholomew, who is charged with first-degree murder and other felonies in the death of Rebecca Park last November. A judge will decide in November whether there is enough evidence for the case to go to trial. Bartholomew's husband, Bradley, faces the same charges, but a preliminary hearing has not yet been scheduled. Park's death drew national attention after she disappeared while 38 weeks pregnant. Cadillac is seeing a large housing boom as several new developments move forward to address a shortage of homes. The city's largest project, Lakeland Apartments, is expected to begin accepting rental applications later this year, with the first of 252 apartments set to open in December. City voters also approved the sale of city land to add a park, trail, and dog park to the development. The Emmett County Sheriff's Office returned a request for comment on the BlissFest incident involving Lon Hartman, stating they do not have any updates in the case. They said they are still waiting for the lab's analysis of the evidence, which they say will take some time. The Traverse City Planning Commission voted 7-1 Wednesday to recommend rezoning the former Copy Central property on East 8th Street for a 43-unit workforce housing development. Nearby residents voiced concerns about traffic, parking, and safety, but city planners said those issues would be addressed during a future site plan review. The rezoning request now moves to the Traverse City Commission for final consideration. Antrim County is making the beach more accessible for everyone. Veterans Memorial Park in Elk Rapids now offers a free ADA-compliant beach wheelchair and mobility mats to help people using wheelchairs travel more easily across the sand. Visitors can use the beach wheelchair at no cost by scanning a QR code on the park's storage shed, filling out a short form, and they're ready to enjoy the sandy shores of Lake Michigan. I'm Austin Stokel. You're caught up on local news. And a look at your forecast after the latest from Fox News.
4: I'm Elizabeth McDonald, and this is the Fox Business Report.
5: We're getting a mixed picture on Wall Street in early trading after this week's record-setting rally. Today's the first chance that SpaceX insiders and early investors are getting to cash out. The aerospace company's stock slide, though, may limit that opportunity for the 911.5 million shares available for sale today.

stock is trading well below its $135 share IPO price. And the California Teamsters Union is pushing back against self-driving trucks, suing several state agencies and their leaders, claiming Governor Gavin Newsom's administration improperly rolled out regulations that paved the way for self-driving trucks on state roads. The lawsuit, first reported by Politico, sets up a potential fight between labor

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2: Fox News, I'm CJ Pop. A Senate committee votes to hold Dr. Anthony Fauci in contempt of Congress. Ohio Republican Senator Bernie Moreno.
3: On behalf of the millions of people harmed by Anthony Fauci, resoundingly yes.
2: Fox's Chad Pergram on Capitol Hill.
4: Party line vote in the committee, 8-7, all Republicans for contempt, all Democrats against. And Rand Paul is going to do this unilaterally and just send this down to the DOJ for possible prosecution. And then it's up to DOJ whether or not they want to move or not.
2: Dr. Fauci's attorney said today's partisan committee vote is a crude political stunt intended to punish Dr. Fauci for exercising his constitutional rights. The FAA is investigating Marine One and a jet taking off from nearby Reagan National earlier this week in D.C. The FAA said the violation was not a close call. 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
6: Today, expect sunny skies with a high near 80. As we get into the evening, it will look mostly clear, lows near 62. Tomorrow, we'll see more sunny weather, as well as your weekend with highs near 80. Monday, we'll have a chance for showers and then partly sunny skies with highs around the mid-70s. That is a look at your forecast on Triple Talk 102.3 and 103.3 FM. 1270 AM WMKT.

0: father's life is a file that somebody saved. Pray for all of those who are in positions and have future positions that they might not even know about that are under attack. And then put down the device and pick it up when you've decided you're going to call that person you've been meaning to call for 3 weeks. Because somebody was in that live stream chat begging a stranger to stop. There's very likely somebody closer to you that is waiting for a much smaller thing. You know, I was praying for the Lord to inspire me the other day. I said, please, Lord, let me hear what people need to hear. And he always responds with something. It's never about politics or anything else. It's always personal. And what I got that day, and I shared it with the insider, is, and I want to share it now because I feel prompted to do it. You're okay. You're okay. I don't know who this is for. Maybe it's for you. You're okay. There is a way out. Your life isn't over. You haven't made too many bad mistakes. There is forgiveness. You're not too far gone. There are those who you don't know who are rooting for you. And I know that God is one of them. Believe it. More in a minute. 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You know, nobody ever says after they impulse buy a house, gosh, I'm really glad I rushed into that incredibly important decision. Yeah, houses have a way of rewarding patience and punishing impulse. The house that looks perfect during a 15-minute walkthrough may have a neighborhood that changes completely after dark. The short commute can turn into an hour the first time school starts to back up. 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
6: On this Thursday, I'm thinking about the rise of confusion in the USA. Every day I receive hundreds of messages. One theme is becoming clear. Many people do not know or understand what the deuce is happening in this country. That makes them susceptible. All kinds of crazy stuff, conspiracy theories, misinformation, media manipulation. The folks don't know the basics of how President Trump makes a decision

0: for example, or why trends are happening in our society. Personal finance, artificial intelligence, social media, vaccine. Everyone is confused. So it's my job to clarify, not to root for a political party or push an ideology that upsets some people. I don't care if they're upset, but it really is a waste of time. My job is to analyze how things affect you. In life, you absolutely need to know what's going on. Information is the only way to protect yourself from the evildoers. Seek the truth. And also seek out people who have a history of giving you the truth. 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
4: In a minute, we're going to talk to Wade Miller. He is Center for Renewing American Executive Director, and he has put a new report out on the Red-Green Alliance, and it's hair-raising. Something the Democrats just do not want to talk about, and we need to. So we're going to do that next hour. Also, the Senate just voted, the committee just voted to hold Fauci in contempt. So now it does go to the DOJ. And remember Bannon and who's the other guy, Jason, that went to jail for lesser than what Fauci just did?
5: Navarro.
4: Yeah, Navarro, Peter Navarro. The both went to jail for like a year for less for contempt of Congress. If the DOJ and Blant does not go and put him in jail, the entire DOJ needs to be fumigated. More in a minute.
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0: Israel retaliated with strikes targeting Hezbollah militants. And there's news out of the West Bank.
1: It's rare for Israel to charge Jewish settlers with violence against Palestinians. Yinon Levi is accused of reckless manslaughter over the death of Palestinian activist Oda Hathaline in July last year. Levi was shown on video firing into crowds of Palestinians in Hathaline's village on the day he died. Palestinians seek the West Bank as the core of a future independent state, but the government of Israel Israeli Prime Minister Benjamin Netanyahu has expanded settlement there by Israelis. Hathaline advocated against settler violence and was involved in an Oscar-winning film on the subject in 2025. Jonathan Savage, Fox News.
0: The CDC is expanding its probe into contaminated iceberg lettuce in 15 states now in the cyclosporiasis outbreak that sickened thousands of Americans with nasty diarrhea and other ailments. That may just be one cause. Infections have been reported in nearly every state. Michigan hit hardest. And there's also a salmonella scare that's made 36 people sick in the hospital, blamed on tainted jalapenos.
2: The feds say the peppers came from Sinaloa, Mexico, and were distributed by Coast Citrus Distributors. They primarily went to restaurants and wholesalers, but the FDA is working to determine if recalled jalapenos went to grocery stores. Coast Citrus has been notifying its customers, and after being told about the outbreak, Chipotle Mexican Grill and Qdoba stopped serving affected jalapenos. Jill Nato, Fox News.
0: On Wall Street, the Dow is dropping 186 points from yesterday's record high. The NASDAQ is up 51. I'm Dave Anthony. This is Fox News.
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6: Triple Talk, WMKT weather forecast.
7: Today, expect sunny skies with a high near 80. As we get into the evening, it will look mostly clear, lows near 62. Tomorrow, we'll see more sunny weather, as well as your weekend with highs near 80. Monday, we'll have a chance for showers and then partly sunny skies with highs around the mid-70s. That is a look at your forecast on Triple Talk, 102.3 and 103.3 FM. 1270 AM WMKT.
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3: 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I'm Austin Stokel with your local news. A Wexford County murder case is moving forward. Preliminary hearing dates have been set for Courtney Bartholomew, who is charged with first-degree murder and other felonies in the death of Rebecca Park last November. A judge will decide in November whether there is enough evidence for the case to go to trial. Bartholomew's husband, Bradley, faces the same charges, but a preliminary hearing has not yet been scheduled. Park's death drew national attention after she disappeared while 38 weeks pregnant. Cadillac is seeing a large housing boom as several new developments move forward to address a shortage of homes. The city's largest project, Lakeland Apartments, is expected to begin accepting rental applications later this year, with the first of 252 apartments set to open in December. City voters also approved the sale of city land to add a park, trail, and dog park to the development. The Emmett County Sheriff's Office returned a request for comment on the BlissFest incident involving Lon Hartman, stating they do not have any updates in the case. They said they are still waiting for the lab's analysis of the evidence, which they say will take some time. The Traverse City Planning Commission voted 7-1 Wednesday to recommend rezoning the former Copy Central property on East 8th Street for a 43-unit workforce housing development. Nearby residents voiced concerns about traffic, parking, and safety, but city planner said those issues would be addressed during a future site plan review. The rezoning request now moves to the Traverse City Commission for final consideration. Antrim County is making the beach more accessible for everyone. Veterans Memorial Park in Elk Rapids now offers a free ADA-compliant beach wheelchair and mobility mats to help people using wheelchairs travel more easily across the sand. Visitors can use the beach wheelchair at no cost by scanning a QR code on the park's storage shed, filling out a short form, and they're ready to enjoy the sandy shores of Lake Michigan. I'm Austin Stokel. You're caught up on local news. And a look at your forecast after the latest from Fox News.
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6: $116 billion in lockups, about 911 million shares. That more than doubles the float outstanding, up to almost 12% from the 5% that's currently out there.
4: Fox's Taylor Riggs. Facebook owner Meta has become the latest tech company to say one of its AI models was able to connect to the internet and hack into another organization's systems during testing. The incident, which Meta says occurred during an evaluation by an independent company, is the fourth recent incident of its kind disclosed by AI companies. Breaches have also happened with OpenAI and Anthropic models, and they've raised cybersecurity concerns and prompted calls for tougher safeguards and more rigorous testing. That's your Fox Business Report. I'm Lillian Wu, invested in you.
7: Most investments today feel like second jobs. 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You're a day trader. 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You're a full-time researcher. 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

0: not vengeance.
1: A subpoena is not an invitation. A subpoena with no consequence is not a subpoena. It's a suggestion.
0: Said Democrats call it a one-sided process. Now a double whammy from Florida's attorney general slapping Fauci with a subpoena over alleged profiting from federal guidance on COVID that hurt people and business. Iran says it's nearing an agreement with Oman on a route for ships to pass through the Strait of Hormuz. The arson suspect in the Spokane Old Trails wildfire, Aaron Farinacci, makes his first court appearance, age 37. He served prison time for killing his father, now facing up to life. 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
3: Today, expect sunny skies with a high near 80. As we get into the evening, it will look mostly clear, lows near 62. Tomorrow, we'll see more sunny weather, as well as your weekend with highs near 80. Monday, we'll have a chance for showers and then partly sunny skies with highs around the mid-70s. That is a look at your forecast on Triple Talk, 102.3 and 103.3 FM, 1270 AM WMKT.

0: following this one. By the way, if you did not hear the show yesterday, the after show, it is now on demand. It is something that I believe, I'm not doing it on the regular show. I'm going to do it in bits and pieces because it is something that requires a little bit of thinking. It requires real deep thought and explanation on it, but it's what happens when the past disappears. And I show you that this has been done before in history, and it is stunning. It is stunning what was said in 600 that's being said today. Exact same thing, just different tools. And I want you to listen to that. 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Join us. 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All right, back in just a minute. 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
1: We're not hearing complaints this year about salmon fishing on Lake Michigan. 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
2: And in the stomachs of the kings we've been catching. I mean, I've counted as many as 6 to 7 different year classes in single Chinook salmon. There's a lot of bait in these fish we're cutting open.
1: And a lot of food means healthy salmon.
2: 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It's a banner year for numbers, and fishing is just going to do nothing but heat up.
1: August is when a lot of bigger salmon typically get caught. 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Now, we've linked to the Big Bonanza Tournament and salmon fishing information for you at alloutdoorsupdate.com. I'm Jim Mishler.
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6: Welcome back to the Glenn Beck program. Glenn is hightailing it as we speak, headed out on his vacation. Pat and Jeffy will be back tomorrow. I wanted to take this little bit of time, though, to talk about, there's either a vote happening today or tomorrow, but the Senate right now is scheduled to go on recess on Monday. I think it's the 10th through September 11th is when they're supposed to go on recess. And I was looking at a post from Mike Lee yesterday. Everyone's asking what's happening with the SAVE Act. There's multiple different measures that have gone through the House that have gotten to the Senate. And they're all, they're doing what they normally do. But Mike Lee yesterday said that things are moving in a favorable direction. He said they're actually doing stuff now. They're actually talking. And possibly, I know there's a coalition now of senators that are looking at not going on vacation, even though so many of them, it looks like that's all they're worried about is going on vacation. Call your senators, get on the line with as many as you can, get them to do their job.
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9: 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It'll take you about 20 minutes. 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

0: department was arrested while on shift Wednesday. She's accused of accessing the department's network of AI-operated license tag readers in order to keep tabs on a woman said to be the ex-wife of Snowman's current boyfriend. The devices are manufactured by the Flock company. Their public safety products have been the focus of a number of controversies over concerns of their misuse. Snowman has since been released on bond. The Mooresville Police Department will also consider terminating her. Eben Brown, Fox News.
1: Firefighters are battling to contain fast-moving wildfires in eastern Washington. Spokane County Sheriff John Knoll says crews are working around the clock.
2: We have been very, very fortunate with the evacuations on these first complex of fires. We do not want to put people back at risk. This is going to be a longer process. I want our citizens to know that as soon as we can let them back into their homes safely, we will.
1: The fires have destroyed more than 700 structures, and one man is under arrest, charged with arson. I'm Carmen Roberts. This is Fox News.
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7: Today, expect sunny skies with a high near 80. As we get into the evening, it will look mostly clear, lows near 62. Tomorrow, we'll see more sunny weather, as well as your weekend with highs near 80. Monday, we'll have a chance for showers and then partly sunny skies with highs around the mid-70s. That is a look at your forecast on Triple Talk, 102.3 and 103.3 FM. 1270 AM WMKT.
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0: and walk around, get away with it, because here comes the leftist, socialist, Marxist Biden, who says, no, we better protect him. What made him think? Well, let me back up. Joe Biden never thought. So I'm sorry. I messed up on that one. Who told Biden, hey, Joe, go all the way back to 2014. We don't want somebody to get in trouble because they helped us win an election with COVID. Somebody sits in and tells me that Dr. Fauci cares about what or who? He cares about himself. All right, folks, we're going to have to take a break. You can email me. If you want to email me and talk to me during the program, I will give you my email. It's moon, M-O-O-N, at moongriffon.com. That's G-R-I-F-F-O-N. 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It's a way to email me. You can email me during the program. I'll try to answer it. And we'll give out some numbers later. Jim, let's go ahead and take our first break. You're listening to The Vince Show. And my name is Moon Griffon from South Louisiana. We're coming right back at you.
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5: 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Beginning Thursday, August 6th to Saturday, August 8th, head to Sunset Park in Boink City for the Boink City Pirate Festival. There will be 3 days of plundering, revelry, and salt-soaked adventures right in our shores. Wander through the vendors' markets, take the kids to the petting zoo, play games, make crafts, and so much more. A perfect weekend for the whole family. Dust off your hats and prepare to join the crew for the Boink City Pirate Festival from Thursday, August 6th to Saturday, August 8th. And on Saturday, August 8th, join the Walloon Lake Association and Conservancy for a guided berry foraging hike at the Church Family Preserve. Learn how to identify edible berry species, where they grow, and how forest management practices can influence berry production and habitat conditions. This hands-on opportunity will explore the preserve and its trail systems while building practical foraging techniques on Saturday, August 8th from 9 a.m. to 11. The community calendar is a service of Triple Talk, WMKT.
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8: I'm Jerry Willis, and this is the Fox Business Report. The Dow under pressure, dragged down by weakness in Salesforce and IBM shares. The big monthly employment report comes out tomorrow. We learned this morning that fewer people than expected applied for first-time jobless benefits last week. Continuing claims were higher than forecast. Labor productivity is a measure of economic output produced per hour of work.
9: Productivity coming in at 1.4%, much better than expected. 0.6% was the estimate. And then labor costs coming in lower than expected, 1.3%. We were looking for 2.1%.
8: Fox's Cheryl Cassone, and together they determine unit labor costs that tracks how efficiently worker compensation translates into actual production. That's your Fox Business Report. I'm Lillian Wu, invested in you.
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12: Fox News, I'm Gianna Gelosi. A week after Dr. Anthony Fauci invoked the Fifth Amendment more than 100 times at a Senate hearing, the panel voted to refer Fauci to the DOJ for contempt of Congress.
13: Republican Chairman Rand Paul says Fauci's constitutional right against self-incrimination does not apply since he was pardoned by former President Biden. Democrats say Republicans are breaking with precedent by not respecting a witness's Fifth Amendment privilege.
12: That's Fox's Jared Halpern. President Trump says a deal with Iran is close and the U.S. isn't running out of weapons.
14: President Trump says it is happening soon because if it doesn't, people in Iran will die.
15: Disputing reports that the U.S. has cleaned out precision surface-to-surface missiles, the president says the U.S. has massive amounts of munitions, especially of certain types. Additionally, large amounts are being manufactured and shipped to the U.S. as needed.
12: Fox's Peter Ducey. 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
16: Triple Talk, WMKT weather forecast.
17: Today, expect sunny skies with a high near 80. As we get into the evening, it will look mostly clear, lows near 62. Tomorrow, we'll see more sunny weather, as well as your weekend with highs near 80.

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12: Hey, hello, welcome back. My name is Moon Griffon. Don't touch your dial. I am sitting in for Mr. Vince, The Vince Show. He'll be back very soon. It's an honor to be here. I'm out of Louisiana, so you're saying, yeah, don't recognize that accent. It's Louisiana, trust me. They all talk funny down here. Anyway, we'll be here for the next couple hours enjoying it and appreciate my man Mike and, of course, Jim Birdie for taking care of us today. You can email me, Moon, at moongriffon.com is the best way to get in touch with me. If you want to call in, it's 844-484-3872. You know, some of these people, I kind of get a kick. I'm not a Republican. I'm just not a Republican. I get mad at them, too. You know, somebody said, what economy, this, that, and other thing. Y'all remember Joe Biden? He was president not too long ago. There was no economy. The running up of debt, which is a pet peeve of mine against both the parties and all politicians, is absolutely outrageous that we're $40 trillion in debt. This is what you can't tell the socialist Democrats. Maybe the $40 trillion debt may save us now, because the socialist Democrats and the Democrat Party would run up $80 trillion and never bat an eye. I am getting a lot. You know what I'm laughing at about socialist Democrats and the new Democrat Party that we have? They're running around hollering about accountability. I'm sorry, let me back up. Affordability. Affordability. Now, I want to explain something. This is simple math, but you can't explain this to the left. If you keep spending money at the federal level, if you keep buying your own debt, and you keep printing money and buying your own debt, that causes inflation. Nothing else causes inflation like what I just told you. That's the culprit of why things are

0: so high that we started running up since COVID. Yes, President Trump was the president. He's been the president last year and a half. But Joe Biden had 4 years, and we kept spending and spending and spending. When the legendary Barack Obama came in, we did away with budgets. We artificially held the interest rates down, and we did away with budgets. We'd never worried about budgets, so we don't worry about them anymore. Okay? That's what's going on. That's why price. I tell people, why do you think prices are high? Inflation. Okay, how does inflation? What happens? How do we get inflation? Prices are high. No, this is like, please, listen. Not expert on anything. Never claimed to be. We disrespect money. All the things that they want to do. We want Medicare for all. Costs money. Money we don't have anymore because we've ran up $40 trillion in debt. Medicare all. You know what Medicare all is going to do? And this is what you can't tell the Democrats and the Socialist Democrats. Medicare for all is going to put elderly people who depend on Medicare, because it's the way it's set up, it's going to put them in line with illegals. It's going to put them in line with young people. And you know what they're going to do? They're going to say, you know what? Barack Obama said it when all this Obamacare came along. What do you do if somebody has cancer and they're older? Well, just give them some morphine, make them feel good. That came out of Barack Obama's mouth. Because that's who he is. They're going to take old people and put them in the back of the line, where at least on Medicare, they're at the front of the line because it's for older people. So all this stuff with these politicians and the Democrats hollering, Medicare for all, Medicare for all, is ludicrous. The only thing worse than a single-payer system in the world is Barack Obamacare. Folks, we don't have the money to do what they want to do. Mondani's going to fail because you don't have the money to do what he wants to do, because we spent all the money. And guess what? Republicans and Democrats alike have spent the money, because I have Republicans on my program, and nobody wants to answer the question, why in the world would you put your country in a bind like this? Where we've not even really been in war, yeah, we fight with Iran right now, and run up this kind of debt, which causes everything to skyrocket, folks. This ain't that hard. All right, let's take one quick call. We don't have time. All right, well, Miss Patricia in D.C., sorry about that. I messed that up. All right, we're going to take a break. My good friend Jason Isaac joins us. And, folks, you don't want to miss him. American Energy. You don't want to miss this. We'll be right back.
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5: 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To a small fishing village in Africa. To the hopes of a boy. To his dreams of playing soccer. To the hands of a surgeon. The long recovery. Until one day. The joy of finally being part of the team.

0: It's replacing synthetic dyes with fruit and vegetable-based colors in cereals like Fruit Loops and Apple Jacks, and that it will also eliminate the preservative BHT from others. I'm Carmen Roberts, and this is Fox News.
1: There's one man on this earth who really, truly gets it.
2: 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We know Musk and Doge came up with evidence of hundreds of billions of dollars in fraud. Exactly what is it that the government can do for us rather than to us?
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5: Today, expect sunny skies with a high near 80. As we get into the evening, it will look mostly clear. Lows near 62. Tomorrow, we'll see more sunny weather, as well as your weekend with highs near 80. Monday, we'll have a chance for showers and then partly sunny skies with highs around the mid-70s. That is a look at your forecast on Triple Talk, 102.3 and 103.3 FM, 1270 AM WMKT.
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9: Hello, that is me. I am glad and it's an honor to be on the Vince Show. Appreciate Vince and all the work he does, and great working with his staff, Mike and Jim and them. They just do an awesome job. You can email me, moon at moongriffon.com. I've got a bunch of emails coming. I didn't get a chance to read them. But I got a great guest, a guy that's been on my program, but more importantly, he's all over the country. He's on nationally. You've seen him on Fox, Fox Business, Fox News, CNN. You know, you've seen him write articles a lot. His name is Jason Isaac. He's the CEO of American Energy Institute, and Jason lives a high-carbon lifestyle. Don't you, Jason?
10: You know it, Moon, and you're right. I have been all over the country. I just knocked out my 50th state last week, meeting with policymakers in Honolulu. So great experience to get to go out to there and give them a little bit of hope about some things that they might be able to change to lower the cost for the consumers there in Hawaii.
9: Well, you're all about energy, and that's what your company does. Hey, a little bit about American Energy Institute real quick for people that have not heard about you.
10: Yeah, we're a free market trade organization that represents American energy producers, primarily oil, gas, coal, and nuclear, those companies that reject political agendas, things like ESG and DEI and decarbonization. We advocate for policies that reduce the cost of energy for the consumers because we know the benefit to mankind around the globe.
9: Well, you know, the Trump administration has done a pretty good job of getting rid of a lot of the Biden administration stuff dealing with the climate, which is nuts on top of anything else. But this ESG policies that Congress and the Biden and them have put on us, where are we with all these laws and rules they made up, which, by the way, you just said it, drives the cost of living for everybody up?
10: Yeah, it really does, and I think some good movement. We just submitted comment to the Securities and Exchange Commission last week. They're working to get rid of the Biden-era climate disclosure rule for publicly traded companies that was going to require them to report their greenhouse gas emissions. You know, those things that are necessary for life on Earth, but the climate cult wants you to believe are causing a catastrophic climate crisis that we're all living wonderfully well through. And it couldn't be further from the truth. The Trump administration has worked to rescind the endangerment finding, which was put in by deep state bureaucrats in the Obama administration, that says that those greenhouse gases are a danger to human health and the environment. And the truth couldn't be further from the truth. They're necessary for life on Earth. And so the Securities and Exchange Commission is looking to rescind those disclosure requirements on public companies, which would start out at a cost of about $8 billion. We know those costs get picked up by consumers and more expensive goods. So we submitted comment earlier, I guess it was last week on August 3rd, to rescind, to basically support them in their efforts to rescind those. It'll probably be litigated, and hopefully our comments will be used in some of the judgment and ruling in favor of the Securities Exchange Commission getting rid of those ESG requirements for publicly traded companies.
9: Yeah, the

0: having me on the Vince Show. Great to be
1: all
0: on.
1: Right.
0: Good to
1: talk all to you. Right. All right. Thank you. Thank you. It is the Vince Show. Jason Ozick, founder and CEO of American Energy Institute. We got to take a break. You're listening to the Vince Show. My name is Moon Griffon.
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7: I'm Lauren Simonetti, and this is the Fox Business Report.
8: Stocks are mixed in afternoon trading as investors monitor the latest developments regarding the Strait of Hormuz while digesting a new crop of earnings reports and fresh labor market data. High-flying AI stocks are losing momentum with shares of Western Digital and SanDisk falling. Their strong quarters and solid forecasts are failing to impress investors. And oil prices are rising amid caution over Middle East peace talks, with West Texas Intermediate crude rising to $77 a barrel. And shares of SpaceX are rising 1% as a lockup period expired, freeing up insiders and early investors to sell their shares. And shares of Honeywell Aerospace are plunging 20%. The aerospace and defense supplier issued weak second quarter results following its separation from Honeywell Technologies. That's your Fox Business Report. I'm Hillary Barsky, invested in you.
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11: Fox News, I'm Therese Crowley. Dr. Anthony Fauci voted in contempt of Congress for refusing to answer questions about COVID despite President Biden's pardon.
12: This committee and the American people have a right to know why Dr. Fauci's agency funded dangerous research at the Wuhan Institute of Virology and what role he played in approving and overseeing it.
11: Senate Homeland Chair Rand Paul, first court appearance by the arson suspect in the Spokane Old Trails wildfire. 900 structures burned, 65,000 locals displaced. Sheriff John Knowles.
13: We have been very, very fortunate with the evacuations on these first complex of fires. We do not want to put people back at risk. This is going to be a longer process.
11: The Teamsters suing California, charging the DMV took shortcuts when it approved self-driving trucks on state roads, endangering millions of drivers. 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
15: Today, expect sunny skies with a high near 80. As we get into the evening, it will look mostly clear, lows near 62. Tomorrow, we'll see more sunny weather, as well as your weekend with highs near 80. Monday, we'll have a chance for showers and then partly sunny skies with highs around the mid-70s. That is a look at your forecast on Triple Talk, 102.3 and 103.3 FM. 1270 AM WMKT.
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16: 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It is The Vince Show. Our buddy Vince will be back. I know y'all miss him. Vince gets off like everybody else, so I'm glad for him. And I hope it's not an emergency situation. I hope it's a situation where he's actually on vacation.

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11: It's a country worth fighting for. Thank you, Mr. Vince. The Vince Show. My name is Moon Griffon. I love what God put. Bayou equals brainless. Trump messed up the economy. Trump got us in a war. Trump's family made $4 billion. I mean, this dude must be on the internet. I love it. I don't mind when somebody calls me something. I think it's great. But the fact of the matter is, Trump, the derangement syndrome is definitely out there.

0: Let me play one other thing real quick because we don't have a lot of time before we get out of here. This is Stephen Miller. He lays out the consequences of communists infiltrating the Democrat Party. All you people sending me all the stuff from the Democrat Party, you the guys accepted the people that can run this country, not us. Here we go.
1: With communism, with leftism, you know, President Trump made very eloquent remarks at a press conference earlier this week talking about Democrat governance. Look what's happened to Los Angeles. Look what's happened to San Francisco. Look what's happened to New York City. When leftists get control and they ultimately turn socialist and then communist, there's a point of no return. You can't save your schools. You can't save your city. You can't save your community because they hoard power. They suppress dissent. They gain control over institutions. They gain control over taxpayer dollars. They gut the police departments. They drive out good people. We will never let that happen to America. We cannot be apathetic. We have to fight to save this country. We have to stand behind President Trump.
0: Yeah, I remember his words, fight, fight, fight, when they tried to kill him. Says Trump's the cancer on our country, so opening the borders didn't hurt our country at all. Didn't hurt us at all, right? Telling people that the climate is burning up and we got to spend all this money to save the planet, that didn't hurt this country at all. Running up debt, Republican, Democrat, that didn't hurt us at all, did it? Now we can't even tell the difference between a boy and a girl. What kind of science is that? This is all under the Democrat Party banner, folks. Socialist Democrats are the losers in the whole world, but they make you and me become losers. You heard him just say, name the country that's a socialist Democrat that's doing so well. And don't throw Sweden and Denmark. I'm falling out laughing. Name them. We want to know because this is what we're fighting. The Democrat Party's not fighting this. Folks, the Democrat Party is accepting this. That's why I'm mad at them. They are wrong. All right, we got to take a break. My name is Moon Griffon. The Vince Show coming back right at you.
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8: Iran warns its Gulf neighbors. I'm Carmen Roberts, Fox News. Iran reportedly told its Gulf neighbors if they don't insist President Trump end the U.S. strikes and make a peace deal, it will hit them hard. This is Tehran works on a deal with Oman.
9: Reports do indicate that progress in talks between Iran and Oman

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4: Johnny's Torch Riviera Restaurant in Torch Lake is hosting Be a Hero by Helping Our Heroes, a community fundraiser benefiting the Firefighters Association 501c3 volunteers who provide critical assistance to local families in need. Whether they're responding to medical emergencies, helping provide food, shelter, heat, Christmas gifts for children, or simply offering

0: out and turn our fire on Democrats and make it about them opposing the SAVE Act. So we're not getting any Democrats. The second thing is we are not getting rid of the legislative filibuster. The votes aren't there to do that. I've made it abundantly clear many, many times. And it seems to me some days that I'm the only one here who can count to 50 in this town. But we don't have the votes to get rid of the filibuster. And we aren't flipping 10 Democrats to vote for the Save America Act. So those two realities are there. Now, is there somewhere in here with budget reconciliation that we can do pieces of the Save America Act, or at least in a fiscal way deal with funding for some of those things? Maybe. And we'll see what the draft will bear on that. We're having conversations, as you know, right now about that proposition.
1: First of all, the filibuster was the way to go. Democrats are going to do anything they can to stack the courts, the Supreme Court. The filibuster... I mean, they could have done this. This is the other thing. They're talking about the SAVE Act. Here it is, August, what is it, the 6th, Jim, I think? I don't even know my the date of it, but anyway.
2: It is.
1: Okay, why didn't we do it last year? Well, we passed it. They voted on it time and time again. We already knew you were never going to get a Democrat vote to vote for something that's good. You're just not going to get a Democrat that's going to vote for something that's wholesome and good that the American people want. So all you had to do was, with the filibuster deal, if he would have done that last year, this would already be over. So Thune and him could throw this back on the Democrats, as people would write me saying, well, Republicans had this and had that. Democrats are going to do it. Let them get in charge. You let them get the presidency, the House, and the Senate. The Socialist Democrats are going to be loving what the Democrats are going to do to us, because they're going to do whatever it takes to get it done. Republicans never do. We never do what it takes to get it done. The Democrats are going to do whatever it takes to get it done, and they're not going to care. All right, we got to take our last break. If you want to be part of the program, 844-484-3872. My name is Moon Griffon. I'm sitting in for Vince. Vince back on Tuesday. We'll take a break. We'll be right back.
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9: All righty, folks. Last segment. My name is Moon Graffon. It's been a blast. Been a lot of fun. Appreciate Vince. Vince Show, his staff, Jim and Mike, and them. They do a wonderful job. A couple things. Tallarico. This is the kind of candidates that they're running in the Senate for the Democrats. Here's says what he says about teaching the Bible stories to kids is immoral.
10: And then the last one is maybe the most insidious. It was a new state curriculum that would teach Christian Bible. I mean, kindergarten, first graders. These are kids who aren't able to think for themselves yet. They haven't formed their own worldviews. And push propaganda, to push indoctrination on those youngest students is deeply immoral.
9: Now, this is a guy running in the heart of the South in Texas calling Bible stories being taught to kids as immoral. Tallarico. Here's another one. Tallarico says Jesus wants everybody to have government health care. Listen to this.
11: We can finish the work of President Obama and pass a public option so that every single American has access to the health care they deserve. Because healthcare is a human right. It is not a privilege. I just, since we are in church, and because I said BS earlier, if you read our scriptures, if you read the New Testament, what does Jesus spend most of his time doing? It's not, well, you already know, okay. It's not preaching, it's not teaching, it is healing the sick. And in Matthew 25, Scripture says that's how we will be judged and how we will be saved, by healing the sick, by feeding the hungry, by welcoming the stranger, by visiting the prisoner.
9: Folks, this guy's sick, and he's taking a Bible and flipping it. This is a sick puppy. How that guy's got 3% of the vote, I have no idea. I think he gets beat. But he uses things and says things that are so weird and odd.

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6: Going after Fauci. I'm Carmen Roberts, Fox News. A panel voted along party lines this morning to hold Dr. Anthony Fauci in contempt of Congress for refusing to answer questions during a COVID hearing.
7: A week after Anthony Fauci invoked the Fifth Amendment more than 100 times at a Senate hearing, the Homeland Security and Governmental Affairs Committee voted to refer Fauci to the Justice Department for contempt of Congress.
8: A subpoena is not an invitation. A subpoena with no consequence is not a subpoena. It's a suggestion.
7: Republican Chairman Rand Paul says Fauci's constitutional right against self-incrimination does not apply since he was pardoned by former President Biden. Democrats say Republicans are breaking with precedent by not respecting a witness's Fifth Amendment privilege. At the White House, Jared Halpern, Fox News.
6: The committee plans to refer the resolution to the DOJ. Fauci's attorney calls the vote a political stunt. Arson suspect Aaron Farinacci will appear in court in Spokane, Washington today for an arraignment. He is charged with setting one of the most destructive wildfires in state history.
9: The damage that was caused by the Old Trails fire that broke out Saturday afternoon. Now, if he is convicted,

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11: Welcome back, America. I'm Hugh Hewitt, talking with Vice President Vance a half hour before the show. I was discussing with him when Father Henry Stephan came to talk to him about his faith. Usha Vance, our second lady, who is not Catholic, was worried about the Catholic priest scandal, and she had her questions. Let's pick up the interview.
12: You at the time, two little boys, and obviously loved them very much and didn't want anything like this to happen to them. And Father Henry later would describe it as the most difficult set of questions he's ever faced in his entire life. But his point was, if you read the Bible, like if you read the foundational text of the Christian faith, it tells you that God works through humans who are deeply imperfect, who are murderers and liars and all manner of bad things. And it's kind of one of these very unique, but also, you know, requires some humility to believe in, that God works through imperfect people. And so the argument is not that the church is perfect. The argument is not that the church always succeeds in its effort to help people and to serve people. The argument, though, is that this institution, in its very imperfect way, does reveal something about Jesus Christ and his love for people. And you have to be able to accept the good and the bad in the same way that you have to be able to read the Bible and say, well, King David was this terrible guy, and yet he was the chosen person to kind of implement God's kingdom at that time in history. And that is an interesting claim, Hugh. I've always been fascinated by this, by just the philosophy of it, that God doesn't sort of say, oh, I'm going to come in and make everybody perfect, and everybody who serves me is going to be perfect. He makes a much different claim about human beings, that he is the one true God, that his grace can transform people, but that he's going to work through these incredibly imperfect people who constantly fail to follow him. I think for a lot of people, they say that's absurd. But for me, I say that actually fits with the human nature as I've encountered it.
11: No, it's persuasive if you adopt an intellectual approach to Catholicism or to Christianity in the beginning and work through the various writers that you do, you'll get there. Before I go back to that, I want to ask you about your level of practice. I know you've been baptized. You've had your first communion. You've had your first confession. Did you get confirmed, Mr. Vice President?

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4: 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It just financially doesn't make sense. And plus, I see almost every person that eats my food, right? 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We follow all the things and probably actually way beyond, because we don't spray anything on the plants organically or otherwise. Like, I always kind of tell people my standard is one of my farmhands is only 3 years old and he loves to eat everything, right? So like, it wouldn't make sense for me to try spraying stuff because he's just going to eat whatever goes on the plants. So we are well beyond, I think, any sort of organic standard on the farm. We're to the 3 year old can walk up and eat it at just about any time standard.
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7: Welcome back, America. I'm Hugh Hewitt. Here's the conclusion of my interview taped just before the show with Vice President Vance today.
8: We don't have shared interests with the Israelis. We're going to pursue our interests distinctly, with no animosity, of course, in the same way that we would do with, you know, the French or the British, two other allies where we have a great historical tradition of shared interests and shared values. So I really think that it's important for us to articulate why we work with a country, why we don't work with a country. And I think that there are some Israelis who are just so used, at least some people in Israeli media, who are so used to politicians just taking as a given that America and Israel always have shared interests, when I think the reality is that we often have shared interests, but we don't always. And I don't think that makes me anti-Semitic, and I don't think it makes me anti-Israel. I just think it makes me honest.
7: It doesn't. And by the way, that is exactly the answer you gave to me when you were running for Senate. I don't know how many years ago. So you haven't changed, and that's what I explained to my Israeli friends. I want to close with a suggestion, Mr. Vice President. A, the end of your book about my former colleague, Charlie Kirk. I was not close to him the way you are, but I'm the next generation older than you. You could be my kids, so I'm not surprised. But it's a very generous thing that you wrote about Charlie and what he was talking to you about, so I would encourage people to read that. But there are a lot of young Catholic writers out there, and you mentioned Roth Douthat and Rod Dreher, who's not Catholic but Orthodox. But you got Ryan Anderson, and you got people a little bit older like Arthur Brooks and Fran Mayer and Charles Chaput. Would you ever convene the younger ones and sort of get them talking about the church? Because you got this great convening authority

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1: We have sunny skies this afternoon. Temperatures are in the 70s, near 80 as our high today. Overnight, we do cool to a low in the 60s. Just a few clouds overnight, but it should be mostly clear. By tomorrow, it'll be warm with a high in the mid-80s for Friday and still sunny blue skies, but pop-up rain showers late Friday and heading into this weekend, but still sunny on Saturday and on Sunday. That's your forecast on 102.3, 103.3 FM, 1270 AM, Triple Talk, WMKT.
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3: A choppy trading session with stocks ending lower and the Dow retreating and snapping a five-session winning streak as investors monitor the latest developments in the Middle East while digesting a fresh crop of earnings reports and awaiting the July jobs report, which will be released tomorrow morning. Anxieties about the AI trade reemerge with an AI software and storage sell-off. Shares of SanDisk fell 7%. The memory card maker's disappointing outlook overshadowed strong results for its fourth quarter. Shares of SpaceX rose 6% over 900 million shares held by insiders and early investors unlocked today, allowing them to sell their stock. The Dow winners, Microsoft, Chevron,

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3: 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I can say that my 20-plus years with MacDonald Garber Broadcasting and the radio industry, and now digital combined, I love. As with most companies right now, we're building that next team to carry our industry forward. So if you're looking for not a job, I don't even know if the word is career anymore. It's really a lifestyle. If you're in search of a lifestyle that integrates with all the facets

0: that as soon as we can let them back into their homes safely, we will.
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3: We have sunny skies this afternoon. Temperatures are in the 70s, near 80 as our high today. Overnight, we do cool to a low in the 60s. Just a few clouds overnight, but it should be mostly clear. By tomorrow, it'll be warm with a high in the mid-80s for Friday and still sunny blue skies, but pop-up rain showers late Friday and heading into this weekend, but still sunny on Saturday and on Sunday. That's your forecast on 102.3, 103.3 FM, 1270 AM, Triple Talk WMKT.
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3: A choppy trading session with the Dow tumbling following 3 days of record finishes as investors digest another batch of earnings reports while awaiting progress on an Iran peace deal. Software and memory chip makers declined. High-flying AI stocks lost momentum. Shares of Western Digital and SanDisk tumbled after strong quarters. Solid forecasts from memory chip makers failed to impress investors. Energy stocks rose along with the price of crude oil, with West Texas Intermediate settling over $77 a barrel. The Magnificent Seven big cap tech stocks were mostly lower today. The Dow down 464 points, the Nasdaq lower by 15, S&P 500 down 14. Shares of SpaceX rose 6%. Insiders and early investors were able to sell their stock for the first time on Thursday when over 910 million shares became eligible to trade. That's your Fox Business Report. I'm Hillary Barsky, invested in you.
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6: Fox News, I'm Tom Graham. President Trump signing a pair of executive orders today aimed at reining in birthright citizenship and curbing so-called birth tourism in the U.S.
7: It's become a big business, and we're ending that business.
6: Now, the president also spoke out against citizenship being granted to anyone born within U.S. borders. Now, the latest executive orders will likely face legal challenges. The Supreme Court previously struck down the president's efforts to rein in birthright citizenship. Senator Mitch McConnell released from the hospital, but the Republican not ready to return to Capitol Hill.
8: We just have heard from Mitch McConnell. First time we've heard from him in a few days here, but there's a statement that indicates that he is out of this rehabilitation facility where he's been recovering from some of his injuries here. And it indicates that he will not be back until after the August recess.
6: Fox's Chad Pergram, America's listening to Fox News.
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10: Today, expect sunny skies with a high near 80. As we get into the evening, it will look mostly clear, lows near 62. Tomorrow, we'll see more sunny weather, as well as your weekend with highs near 80. Monday, we'll have a chance for showers and then partly sunny skies with highs around the mid-70s. That is a look at your forecast on Triple Talk 102.3 and 103.3 FM, 1270 AM WMKT.
11: Welcome back, America. I'm Hugh Hewitt. Earlier, right before the program, I talked with Vice President Pence about his new book, Communion. We actually attended the same parish as I get to right now. So you and I, when you lived in Virginia, belonged to the same parish. And I always went to the 7 a.m. Mass. I think you rolled in at 9:30 or 11. I never crossed paths with you there, but I knew it was your church. Also a member of that church.
12: We tried to do the 8:30.
11: Okay, I was at 7. No music. Bad Catholic music drives me crazy, so it's a silent Mass. But on in that church is Mark Thiessen. Yesterday, you took a punch at Mark online.
12: I did.
11: On the burrito thing. So I'm curious, do you ever regret that night that you took a punch at a fellow Catholic in your parish?
12: You know, it was a joke, Hugh. I think there are ways in which you're allowed.

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9: And I've always been, even before I was working and writing in the newspapers here, I was very right-wing and volunteering, and I organized an entire group of people that became Likud members. Our hope was to try to get more free market-oriented members of Knesset into higher places in the Likud list to the Knesset. In the past 3-4 years, I've been very disillusioned with Netanyahu, probably even longer, but more from the fact that I don't think he's being right-wing enough, if that makes any sense. So I would say I'm more on the Israeli right. I also think that now the big discussion of this election will be about the ultra-Orthodox issue. Today, as we're speaking, Gilad Erdan, which used to be a member of the Likud, announced him and Yuli Edelstein, which is also another member of the Likud, are leaving the Likud and forming a new party. And this party explicitly in their press conference was... The reason why is the Likud is too much in the pocket of the ultra-Orthodox with both the conscription stuff and the economic issues. So this is going to be a big thing. There's a bunch of parties in the middle of the political spectrum that are trying to get in, because I think they see in the polls about 12 seats equivalent of Israelis who say, we don't care, BB, not BB. We just want the ultra-Orthodox to start paying their fair share, quote unquote, to borrow a leftist American line. And so that's going to be a very big issue. Netanyahu already is trying to distance himself from the Haredim, the ultra-Orthodox. He said this week, he said in a closed meeting that somehow someone released that whoever doesn't go to the army needs to go to jail. This is the exact opposite of the law that he tried to pass 3 weeks ago, which said that ultra-Orthodox who don't go to the army will not go to jail. Supreme Court put a stop to that. I wonder what your opinion on that is, the Supreme Court, because I know you're more of a lawyer than I am. But he basically said, no, that was a little one-time thing. But really, in my next government, whoever doesn't go to the army will go to jail. And so he's already trying to distance himself. So this is, I think, unless the Iran war restarts with a

0: steps between the state's March primary and November's general election, asking the state's high court to block the maps, saying the switch could move voters into different races, leaving some without an election and invalidating primary votes. Court documents show the new maps were passed in June, changing the existing precinct boundaries that Galveston County says will favor the interests of the people. Jeff Manosso, Fox News.
1: Hackers built 72 websites targeting employees at numerous financial firms, law firms, and credit agencies, according to Reuters, including Blackstone, Apollo, and KKR. Google, which first reported the hacking, said the hackers called employees on their personal cell phones, pretending to call them from the company's help desk and asked them to update passwords to get into their accounts. Another food company ditching dyes from its products.
2: For years, W.K. Kellogg has faced pressure to remove artificial ingredients from its cereals. And now it's happening. The cereal maker is getting rid of artificial colors from all of its cereals by the end of the year. The change comes a year ahead of schedule. Kellogg has identified fruit and vegetable-based juices that will give cereals like Fruit Loops and Apple Jacks their characteristic colors. Kellogg will also be investing in equipment that will allow it to transition to natural colors. In addition, Kellogg will be removing BHT, an artificial preservative, from the small number of cereals that still contain it.
1: Fox's Hillary Barsky. A new kind of flu shot's on the way. The FDA's approved a new type of vaccine for older people, the first made with the same mRNA technology that was used in COVID vaccines. Moderna said it expects some supply to be available in certain stores soon. I'm Lee Silasera. This is Fox News.
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4: 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Trash the Republican Party, even talk about a third party, or tell people to vote Democrat. That's the truth.
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6: Triple Talk, WMKT weather forecast.
7: We have sunny skies this afternoon. Temperatures are in the 70s, near 80 as our high today. Overnight, we do cool to a low in the 60s. Just a few clouds overnight, but it should be mostly clear. By tomorrow, it'll be warm with a high in the mid-80s for Friday and still sunny blue skies, but pop-up rain showers late Friday and heading into this weekend, but still sunny on Saturday and on Sunday. That's your forecast on 102.3, 103.3 FM, 1270 AM, Triple Talk, WMKT.
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3: He's here. He's here. Now, broadcasting from the underground command post, deep in the bowels of a hidden bunker, somewhere under the brick and steel of a nondescript building, we've once again made contact with our leader, Mark Levin.

0: promises to have nuclear weapons and is ideologically and religiously committed to blowing us off the face of the earth. I'm happy to engage the substance of this discussion about whether or not we should have gone into Iran, if they'll just cool it with their little sloganeering from time to time. More than happy to have that debate. But now they're trying to claim that that's what causes inflation or did? The price of a taco? They sound like the left. They sound like Bernie Sanders, actually. Okay, and I'll say what I actually said about 8-10 months ago, but I'll say it again. Okay, ready? No, young people today do not have it as hard as young people had it 50, 60, 70, 80 years ago. They simply don't. There, I said it. I'll be right back.
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5: Where does your generosity to mercy ships go? 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To the hopes of a boy. 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The long recovery. Until one day. The joy of finally being part of the team. 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Wherever mercy does.
6: Hi, I'm Kevin Love. People see the NBA career, the championship ring, but what they don't always see is the anxiety or the moments I felt completely lost. 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
1: 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Beginning Thursday, August 6th to Saturday, August 8th, head to Sunset Park in Boynt City for the Boynt City Pirate Festival. There will be 3 days of plundering, revelry, and salt-soaked adventures right in our shores. Wander through the vendors' markets, take the kids to the petting zoo, play games, make crafts, and so much more. A perfect weekend for the whole family. Dust off your hats and prepare to join the crew for the Boynt City Pirate Festival from Thursday, August 6th to Saturday, August 8th. And on Saturday, August 8th, join the Walloon Lake Association and Conservancy for a guided berry foraging hike at the Church Family Preserve. Learn how to identify edible berry species, where they grow, and how forest management practices can influence berry production and habitat conditions. This hands-on opportunity will explore the preserve and its trail systems while building practical foraging techniques on Saturday, August 8th from 9 a.m. to 11. The community calendar is a service of Triple Talk, WMKT.
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0: 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Right now it's pulled back, and many in Wall Street analysts are telling clients this is the window before gold pushes back towards new highs. 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
1: Did you know? 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
3: A choppy trading session with stocks ending lower and the Dow retreating and snapping a five-session winning streak as investors monitor the latest developments in the Middle East while digesting a fresh crop of earnings reports and awaiting the July jobs report, which will be released tomorrow morning. Anxieties about the AI trade reemerge with an AI software and storage sell-off. Shares of SanDisk fell 7%. The memory card maker's disappointing outlook overshadowed strong results for its fourth quarter. Shares of SpaceX rose 6%. Over 900 million shares held by insiders and early investors unlocked today, allowing them to sell their stock. The Dow winners, Microsoft, Chevron, and Travelers. The Dow decliners, Goldman Sachs, United Health Group, and Caterpillar. The Dow down 464 points. The Nasdaq lower by 15. S&P 500 down 14. That's your Fox Business Report. I'm Hillary Barsky, invested in you.
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7: Fox News, I'm Roxanne Evans. President Trump signs two executive orders aimed at slowing what he calls birth tourism.
8: People are building businesses around it. From wealthy people are building businesses around birthright citizenship. That's not the way it's supposed to work. It's a disgrace. They're buying their way in.
7: The president speaking about a Texas hospital that advertised birth packages about asking women abroad to have their children in the U.S. Anthony Fauci in contempt after the doctor invoked the Fifth Amendment and refused to answer questions before lawmakers last week.
9: A subpoena is not an invitation. A subpoena with no consequence is not a subpoena. It's a suggestion.
7: Senator Rand Paul there has been critical of Dr. Fauci over his role in the government response to the COVID pandemic. Democrats call Paul's actions an overreach. 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
11: Forecast for the rest of tonight, partly cloudy skies. Expect a low about 63. Slight chance of an afternoon shower or thunderstorm on Friday. Otherwise, sunshine. Highs tomorrow near 84. Showers early on Saturday. Clearing out, though, for sunshine in the afternoon. High of 80. Sun for Sunday. Highs of 80. And showers and thunderstorms likely for Monday with a high of 77.

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seriously contested by anybody. The president is using his authority as commander-in-chief to sign first an executive order using the new ruling the Supreme Court issued to expand the definitions of people who are ineligible for birthright citizenship. That includes, for example, alien enemies of the United States, members of foreign terrorist organizations, and large categories of people who lobby and act on behalf of foreign governments.

0: the ballot box by bringing migrants into this country, allowing them to come into this country, if it's their intention to destroy our country. And that is every bit as important, if not more important, than the Save America Act. It ought to be part of the Save America Act, because we're talking about saving America. And there's just not enough being spoken about on this subject. There's just not enough, in my view, being done about this on this subject. I like that the White House and their surrogates talk about the Marxists and the communists and what they're doing. But you can't talk about that without also talking about their alliance with the Islamists and vice versa. This is a fusion movement. It's not red-green, you know, it's the red-green. I wish they'd stop doing that. It is the Marxists, the Reds, and the Islamists, the Green. One guy puts on the internet, he says, mark this down. There is a coalition of Marxists, Islamists, and fascists going on. And I'm thinking, Mr. Producer, how long have I talked about the Marxists, Islamists, and the woke, right, neo-fascists? Till I'm blue in the face? But that guy put a marker down on the internet. Unless it's on the internet, you know, it really doesn't matter. Really doesn't matter. Of course it matters. And that's the truth. That is the axis that's out there. And it's going to destroy us. And we need the administration. We need the Republicans in Congress to do something about it. The Democrats want this to happen. They paved the way for this to happen. This is how they intend to take power. The Constitution's in their way. Separation of powers is in their way. The immigration laws are in their way. I know it's hard to get your head around this, but you have to understand that the Democrat Party hates America. The longest book I ever wrote is that subject. Listen to them. They hate you and America. That's just a fact. I'll be right back.
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